0: They announced, I think, 100,000. I mentioned this yesterday. I just noticed 100,000 barrels of sale to Canadian markets. Do you know where that's going and whether or not it's a comparable product compared to conventional diesel?
1: Well, it's a part of the new diesel, and if we all understand what's happened with industrial carbon taxes and clean fuel standards, by mixing in renewable, so-called cleaner diesel made with vegetable oil or whatever the case may be, biofuel products, you can actually avoid having to pay penalties. And the penalties can be as much as 10 to 15 cents a liter. So a lot of refineries are relying on come-by-chance to provide a portion of the 18,000, 19,000 barrels they produce there every day. So for another time, when we didn't have a diesel crisis, it was critical in terms of other refineries who make diesel, mixing a bit of that in there so they could avoid the carbon tax penalties. But it's not enough, obviously, to deal with this situation. And this situation is far more critical. And that, what concerns me is not that we export, Dave. What concerns me is that European prices go through the roof if Donald Trump proceeds with a ban, and we're suddenly looking not at, $2.11 for furnace oil and, $2.60, $2.70 for diesel, but in fact another 50 cents above that.
0: And in tandem, the $2.20 that we're paying here for oil, for gas now, just continues to correspondingly rise. It seems like the point of no return, Dan. We've been sort of bucking the trend and trying to hold steady in the status quo, but it just seems now we're at the point of no return.
1: Well, he's a disruptor, and it's definitely going to affect gasoline prices too. You're right, Dave.
0: Yeah, it's Brian. No problem. Dave's my producer, but
1: well, I'm sorry about that, Brian.
0: I know you know that.
1: I was just talking to him at the outset.
0: Yeah, I know. And God knows.
1: My everything is a D this morning. It starts with diesel.
0: And I'll completely. That, I understand that totally. I appreciate the time, Dan. Thank you.
1: Thanks, Brian.
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3: I'm Claudette Barnes with your Community Minute. A mayor in Newfoundland and Labrador is advising the public that its vegetation management program is underway along sections of its transmission line rights of way. From now until September 30th, weather and site conditions permitting, crews will be working along the transmission line between Codroy Pond and Cape Ray. The work includes a combination of tree cutting and selective herbicide treatment in limited areas. Tree cutting will also take place as required along the grounding line in various areas from Bottom Brook to Indian Head. 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
8: Though he had no formal musical training, French Newfoundlander and fiddler Émile Benoit is one of our most renowned and revered artists. He picked up the fiddle at age 12. That same year, he began to learn English and went on to compose music, receive multiple awards, and tour many parts of the world. He was also a gifted storyteller and performer, and was even the subject of a doctoral thesis at the University of California. On top of all of that, he was a father, husband, farmer, fisherman, and veritable jack of all trades. Émile Benoit, one of the many treasured artists of our history.
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0: Yes, sir. We certainly get a lot of mileage, good news mileage, out of the recent 9/11 anniversary, 25th anniversary, when a lot of the passengers and others who were stranded here on our province, in our province, were taken care of like nothing else. Just what we do, of course. And one of those passengers, Tony Taluba, on line number 5. Hey, Tony, how you doing?
10: I'm doing fine, thank you.
0: Thanks for being available again. The obvious question is, you know, now that you've had, it's been 2 weeks since today was the 25th anniversary, and you were back, I think your fourth visit back to the province since your first on 9/11 25 years ago. I keep saying, you know, we're going to have Come From Away, of course, being the show spurred by all of this, but I keep saying that this could, 2 weeks ago, could have been a sequel. There could be a sequel made about it, because a lot of people were treated the same way. You know, visit it again, only this time at least you weren't stranded.
10: That's true. And I would like to throw in that in 2003, when I first came back to Newfoundland, I decided to drive after having the airline experience in 2001. And I drove from Virginia, drove through a few provinces, took the ferry over from Halifax, drove across Newfoundland, and then totaled my car about 25 miles west of Gander. So as I like to tell people, yeah, I may be the only person stranded in Gander twice. but within minutes of that event, I had people stopping. Do you need a ride? Do you need a doctor? Do you need a tow truck? So that reinforced that Newfoundland experience. And on this particular trip, I had an Airbnb scheduled since March, and they canceled it 5 days before my trip. So in this case, you know, what do? So fortunately, I had made some contacts, and I called Derm Flynn, former mayor of Appleton. He found someone who had a spare room, and I stayed with them. So very much like to thank Derm and Diane Flynn and Mona Byrne for their Newfoundland hospitality.
0: Yeah, so you absolutely were brought to the awareness that 9/11 wasn't a one-off. It's just what we do all the time.
10: Oh, exactly. And it's not just, you know, letting someone stay in your home. I was given tours and treated to food I hadn't had before, like Arctic char, and so it was more of a vacation extravaganza than just a visit.
0: Absolutely. And Tony, I just want to go back. I know you spoke during the Untold Stories part of the recent events, the 25th anniversary ceremonies in Gander. I tell you, I couldn't take my eyes off that or my ears. It was just, I wasn't in the room, I wasn't in Gander for this, but just watching it and seeing the video of it and the way you could just feel the room through the TV. How was it for you?
10: It was very much that way also, and I have to say, I have to give a shout out to Brian Williams and Kelly Skevier for putting together all the events that I was able to either attend or participate in. But at that event, I'd also like to say that I thought the other speakers all did a wonderful job, and I was sitting there riveted to the stories, just as you say you were.
0: Had to be. You know, these kind of events, and you just look at people and realize that they went through this, that you went through this, and it's still remarkable. It's just remarkable how it all played out. Can you, Tony, just for our listeners, everybody has a story about that day, just take a summarize if you can. I mean, we don't have all the time in the world, unfortunately, because
10: sure.
0: I could talk to you for an hour. But yeah, you were on a Lufthansa flight, and take it from there.
10: Well, actually, I was supposed to fly back on September 10th, but I missed I had a short layover between Munich and Frankfurt, so Lufthansa put me up overnight, and I flew out on the 11th. We had just crossed the halfway mark when our pilot said there had been terrorist incidents in New York and Washington. We were being diverted to Canada. And for me, growing up in Rochester, New York, Canada was Toronto.
0: Yeah.
10: So I thought, oh, you know, I'll just rent a car, could drive home, no big problem. But then, you know, as I saw on the airline map that we were not going towards Toronto, I started to realize that, no, this was actually a big deal. And as we landed with all the planes, we were in the air for 8 hours and on the ground in the plane for about 10.
0: 10 hours just sitting there. You had more information than a lot of people, though. There were people, you know, I think some had more information than others, but I think there was a man with a satellite phone, maybe, I think, on your flight, which is how you were able to learn about what was going on?
10: Absolutely. My seatmate was Israeli. He had a satellite phone. He called his wife back in Israel. She was watching the TV, and she would tell him what she was watching on TV. So, of course, we didn't get, you know, we got all the same information that a lot of people were getting watching TV. You know, the first thing was that a small plane had hit the World Trade Center, which was the first story. And then later, we started learning more about what had really happened. But, yes, I would... he would tell me he liked to stay in the seat, but I liked to. I had to go in the back and get coffee and talk with the flight attendants, and I would tell them what I was hearing from his wife, and they would tell me what they were hearing from the captain, and so we were trying to share as much information, and of course I'd tell whoever, all the other passengers that I could. So that's kind of how we dealt with that. And once we were housed, our plane actually went to three different locations. Unlike a lot of other planes, we were at the Gander Academy for 2 days, then they moved us to the Twin Ponds camp, and then after that they took us to the College of the North Atlantic before we were allowed to leave. And at a lot of those places, again, communication was kind of, you know, what you hear, you just kind of pass around, yeah. Kind of a gossip sort of thing. But that's how we learned about how things were going and when we might leave.
0: 25 years, Tony, I can only imagine, but are you everything for a reason kind of guy? And do you ever wonder how this episode in your life, you know, how it came to be and how you've been on this trip, shall we say?
10: Yeah, well, exactly. I mentioned I was supposed to fly on September 10th. I also, at that time, was working on a project where I had a desk in the Pentagon. So I, for one, was very happy to have been diverted to Gander rather than having been at work on September 11th. We also, and this is a story I was going to bring up in Untold Stories and forgot, there was also a lady on our plane from the World Trade Center. She was a lawyer on the 50th floor. She told me that everybody in her building, fortunately, got out okay. I forget which tower they were in. But we might have been the only plane that had someone from both those buildings on it.
0: Wow. Yeah, did you have, as you said, you had an office at the Pentagon. When did you find out that that building was hit?
10: I don't believe we found that out until we were off the plane and watching the TV at the Gander Academy. I did find out later the part where I worked was not the part that was hit, but I used to go for coffee every morning in the part that was, and I used to go for coffee around that time. So again, you know, I was very happy not to be there.
0: Yep. Very much, I guess. What do you think of it as? The right place or the wrong place? Or obviously the right place at the right time would have been your... You know.
10: Yes. I told one of these stories at the Untold Story about one of the ladies from the other planes realized almost immediately what a special thing it was, how we were being taken care of. You know, people were bringing muffins out of their freezers. People were watching over us overnight without any sleep for themselves. That was kind of special. It took me a couple of days to get that, but once I did, I decided that, you know what, I was kind of lucky or blessed to be in a situation where I could meet all these people from all these different places, and I had a notebook, and when I'd mingle with other passengers, if they were from a different country, I'd write down that country, and I showed the lieutenant governor, who I got to meet right before the Untold Stories, that page, and there were over 40 countries listed in my notebook.
0: Wow. I mean, it just boggles the mind. It boggles it for us here as well, right? I mean, that this would all land in our lap on that day when the world was changing and before our very eyes. I think we still haven't gotten our heads fully around it because it's just what we do. And I don't need to tell you that at this point. Is this going to be like an annual thing? I mean, obviously, every year is probably sometimes not...
10: Every year is a little bit too much, yeah. I've kind of told my friends in Newfoundland that I'm going to try to shoot for the fives. So
0: yeah, right.
10: Maybe the 30th might be my next...
0: And I know people are probably saying into the radio, saying, all the times Tony's been back here, can you not say Newfoundland?
10: Can I not
0: do it? Yeah, the old, you know, when we try to tell people Newfoundland, understand, you know?
10: Yeah, yeah.
0: And it's not an insult.
10: Well, I totally understand, because people mangle my last name and it's only six letters long.
0: There you go, you can relate.
10: I can relate. But I did get to see more of it this time than I had before.
0: Yeah.
10: The lady who was kind enough to house me while I was there for a few days took me on a loop around to, and I always mispronounce this one too, Lumsted Beach.
0: Oh, Lumsden?
10: And whatever.
0: Yeah.
10: Around, she took me around to the ocean. Unfortunately, it was a little bit windy and chilly that Saturday, but at least I got to see a lot more of Newfoundland. Understand Newfoundland.
0: That was awesome.
10: Than I had before. Yes.
0: I appreciate that effort. Listen, Newfoundland is probably one of the easier words to pronounce in our backyard, actually, compared to some of the place names. So you nailed the Lumsden too. Tony, look, it's always great to talk to anyone who ended up here, you know, in our midst on that day, just because, you know, not only do I think we like to hear about these stories as much as we love to be hospitable. So you know, look forward to your return on the fives.
10: I appreciate it. Thank you for the opportunity to speak again. I feel honored to have been given that opportunity a few times. Thank you.
9: This is the best of VOCM Open Line.
0: Let's go to line number 3, and Kelly, you're on the air.
11: Hey, how are you?
0: Good morning. Pretty good. How are you?
11: I'm good, thank you. Just wanted to reach out and just say that we're thinking about Reed, the missing dog that you guys have out there on the island. Seems to be missing for quite some time.
0: Yeah.
11: Now, and Lexi, she was just found and home safe.
0: Mm-hmm.
11: So we were quite happy to hear that. So, and that's what we want to let the community know, and we just kind of want to put a thank you out there. We had a dog at the shelter. His name was Bandit, who was missing for almost 42 days.
0: Oh.
11: And that was here in Lab West, of course, and he was in his foster home, and we seen him every day, and we just kind of wanted to give some hope to Reed's family and the people that are there trying to get him home safely as well.
0: Yeah, he's been missing for just since late August, I think around the 20th of August,
11: right.
0: And it's a 110-pound Burmese mountain dog, Poodle Cross,
11: yes.
0: And ran into the woods just after a crash. Near Gander, and we had the owners on the air here a little while ago. Lots of sightings, but they're working feverishly, as you said, right? They found the other dog in a, you know, they're trying to join forces there to get a happy ending there, and we hope that is the case. Absolutely.
11: Absolutely.
0: And I should mention, Kelly, you're with the Faith's Haven Animal Shelter in Wabush, right?
11: Yes, we're with Faith's Haven Animal Shelter here in Wabash, so we've been here now for since 2010, so we're a little over 16 years here, just helping out in the community. We're a little bit different, you know, so we go out and help trap animals and rescue animals ourselves as well, and do what we can to give back to the community that's been so good to us over the years. And we have a really good group of volunteers, and with Bandit in particular. So what we take retired sled dogs, and that's what he was.
0: Right.
11: So when they're getting ready to hang up their harness, we take them and let them spend their retirement in a nice home. But he was a runner, of course, and he still is. He's and an escape artist. So he gave us a run for our money. We watched him every day. We did everything. You know, some people in the community couldn't understand why we couldn't just grab him because he was close, and like I said, it's
0: impossible. There's a trick to it, yeah.
11: There is a trick to it, and it was impossible to grab him. He is too fast. He's a running dog. I mean, that's what he's done all of his life, is race, and he was very good at it, and still in the prime of his life, really. And anyway, so we it took 19 people and nets and traps and fencing in the wood, and we just ambushed him one day all around them, and
0: with the kindest of hearts.
11: the condos are, and everybody took one for the team. And anyway, we got him. It wasn't a pretty sight, but we got him, and he was safe. And right now, so he's doing well. And like I said, it was a community effort. Everybody, and that's when I noticed. You know, I've lived here most of my life, and always known that it's been a really good community. But I tell you, like, it was so heartwarming. I try to say this without getting too emotional about it, but the support that we received from the community, and not just Labrest, people all over the world were messaging us. He was, people were so invested in him because, you know, we were watching him in the rain. It was just so pitiful to look at, and then having to walk away from him, you know, for a few hours. You know, we were spending up to 18, 19 hours a day just watching him, watching his moves, and really just trying to get a sense of how to catch him.
0: Yeah.
11: And we did everything. The traps were not working. He was very savvy to that. We even had some underground traps as well, some leg clamps, and which is what I'm going to reach out to Reed's family there now and see if that's something that would be of interest. We'll certainly get that to them. That could be successful as well.
0: Yeah, it was tough one in the Lexi case because they had him in the trap and the gate wouldn't shut on him, you know, and they had to wait. How frustrating and difficult that must have been, hoping he'd come back the next day. But the right food was put there.
11: Yeah, and that's the thing, right? I mean, we trapped everything from, I mean, poor foxes. I feel like I need to go and apologize to the fox community for all the foxes that went
0: the
11: in
0: fox
11: there.
0: Whisperer.
11: My husband got chased by a bear at one point, and it was quite exciting, and not in a good way. But it taught us a lot about, and what I took away from it personally, it taught me a lot about the kindness of people. And not everybody was kind. I won't lie about that, because people couldn't understand. They thought that we should have had him, I guess maybe from day one, that it was easy as just grabbing him. That was not the case. It was not going to happen with this particular dog.
0: Yeah.
11: And but more importantly, we found the kindness of people. It was like people were feeding us. They were feeding him, like, or giving us food to put in his trap. And we really just starved him out of his trap. He had lost over 30 pounds by the time we got him. And that was deliberate. And it was unfortunate and heartbreaking to watch him slowly starve. But it was necessary.
0: Yep.
11: We needed hunger to get him.
0: Well, Kelly, the work that animal shelters do these days, it's not easy, especially when you look at stuff that's in the courts and the abuse that goes on. So, you know, caring, whatever, people who do whatever they can to try to care for and find animals like these, and these, especially work that you do at shelters, can't say enough about it. So, look, I appreciate the call. Anything else you wanted to add to that today?
11: Just something really quick. So what we're going to have now next week as a thank you, we're going to have a community barbecue, and it was actually going to be a community beaver kill barbecue. And so we're going to be offering free beaver kills next week or in the week after on October the 8th. We're going to have some information posted on our page. And it is sponsored by our dear friend Heather Fisher at Hanlon Realty, and she's a big supporter of our shelter, always has been. And she's going to provide everything for us to be able to hand out free beaver kills to the community, and Bandit will be there as a way of saying thank you to the community who always shows up for us.
0: Great stuff. That's great, Kelly. Okay. Give us a shout next week after it's all said and done, and give us an update. I appreciate the call. Thank you.
11: Sounds good. Have a great weekend.
0: Okay,
11: thank you.
0: You too. Thanks. Bye.
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0: Let's go to Mike on line number one with Connections for Seniors. You're on the air.
22: Good morning.
0: Good morning, Mike.
22: How you doing today?
0: Pretty good. Tight for time. I'm really sorry about that. And of course, here I go. Sorry again.
22: No worries. But we'll be pretty quick. I'm here with myself and two of my colleagues, Christina and Jen. We have an event coming up for this Seniors Day. Of course, everyone knows Seniors Day is on October 1st.
0: Mm-hmm.
22: And we'll be having that at our location at First Point, which is 30 Harvey Road. Doors open at 9:30 a.m. And we're running up and finishing off with an open house. And we're going to have a lunch in between. I'll let my colleagues here expand on the details, and I'll circle back for the open house.
0: Yeah, and if we don't have a lot of time here, you can always come out next week before it goes ahead and remind us all. But go right ahead.
23: Amazing. Thanks a lot for having us.
0: You're
23: so
0: welcome.
23: As Mike said, we're going to open our doors at 9:30 a.m., and we're going to get it started with our turf fitness session at 10 a.m. with a fitness expert. She has plenty of experience working with seniors. And I would like to mention that this event is not only for Canadians, but also newcomers are welcome to join our event at Connections for Seniors. We have a newcomer initiative. And by newcomers, I mean anyone who was not born here in Canada. They are totally welcome to join our activities on October 1st. And also visitors are welcome. So we hope to see you there. And I will pass it over right now to Jennifer for next activity.
0: Okay, go ahead.
24: I'm the manager of our social enterprise section. So just talk a little bit about two of the other things that we're doing. We have a representative from Creative Memories that is hosting a homemade card making session in the morning as well. It's a great opportunity to learn a new craft, do a card that you can send in the mail to a senior around here. It's just a bit of a lost art to send things in the mail these days, so we're looking to connect people back with that. Our luncheon is traditional cold plates, because you know what better Newfoundland thing to serve. For anyone who registers for any of our free sessions, they can stay for the cold plate for $5. It is available as a takeaway for people who are just interested in a good old cold plate, and that's a $10 cost as well.
0: Good.
24: And we also have a mindfulness session in the afternoon with Andrew Schaefer. He's a expert and author in the last 50 years handling that here in the province. And then, as Mike said, we close with an open held at the end.
0: Great stuff, and we've had Andrew here on the show. Mike, as I mentioned, I'm really tight for time. If you guys want to call back again next week, no problem at all, just before the event to give us a heads up one more time.
22: Absolutely. And just to close off, on the end of it is 3 to 5, our volunteer open house. 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
0: Great stuff, all three of you. Thanks for calling in. It got it in before the end of the show. And again, look forward to a call next week if you want to just give everybody another little kick and a heads up.
22: Absolutely. Great. I'll be talking to you then.
0: Thanks again. Have a great weekend.
22: You as well.
0: Okay, bye. Let's go to line number 4. Jeff, you're on the air with the Central Newfoundland Waste Management. You got a recycling event.
1: Yes, we sure do. It's the Central Clean Sweep. That's tomorrow from 10 to 4:30 at the regional site at Norris Arm.
0: Okay, Clean Sweep. Great stuff. What time again, sorry?
1: It's 10 to 4:30,
0: okay.
1: 10 a.m. to 4:30 in the afternoon, and it's to highlight our EPR programs. So that's our used oil, antifreeze, filters, our end-of-life electronics, and leftover paint.
0: Great stuff. Things that, you know, are a little bit more difficult. It takes a little bit more care and, you know, research to making sure you dispose of properly. So that's a great one. An FYI and an information session and a recycling event all in one. And that's tomorrow at the Norris Arm?
1: Yes, at the Norris Arm Regional Site. That's right.
0: Perfect stuff. Great. Thanks, Jeff. I appreciate it. Good luck with that.
1: Thank you, Brian.
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4: Good evening, I'm Linda Swain. A St. John's area man has once again been charged for allegedly swindling seniors out of cash. The RNC was contacted after James Robert Dwyer allegedly persuaded two elderly women to give him cash for repair and maintenance jobs that he never carried out. The 66-year-old was arrested yesterday and held for court on two counts of fraud and breaches of a release order. RNC say more charges are anticipated. Dwyer is no stranger to the court system and has previously been charged and convicted on similar offenses. The RNC is asking anyone who suspects they've been defrauded to give them a call. In the meantime, police advise homeowners to seek out written quotes before agreeing to any work, verify a contractor's credentials, and be cautious of contractors who use high-pressure sales tactics or make unsolicited door-to-door offers. A St. John's businessman says he's pleased that City Council is willing to work with him on an indoor amusement park on Kenmount Road. An application is now before City for the facility to be known as Magic Island, located at the old previously loved thrift store building. The process has hit a snag, however. The city requires 90 parking spaces and there are only 60 spaces on site. City staff recommended that the application be rejected, but council opted to defer a decision for 2 weeks to explore solutions to the parking problem. Kevin Zhao says he was pleased with council's response.
5: All the council is supportive. They nothing, you know, declined that. They want to work with the business owners and want to work with us. They don't know our detailed plan, but they are very supportive to the idea to have an indoor entertainment facility. So I'm quite happy to see their response, to be honest.
4: Car enthusiasts came out as usual at the A&W on Kenmount Road last night, and Carl Hamlin of the Newfoundland Antique and Classic Car Club says it was a tame affair, just the way it should be. Last week's show garnered plenty of negative attention and criminal charges against a 17-year-old Corvette driver after he peeled out of the parking lot and spun around 3 times in traffic. The club, which has been gathering at the A&W on Thursday nights for decades, has partnered with the RNC to have a presence at the shows to help prevent bad behavior, and last night's show drew a lot of people.
6: Well, last night was a good night. Of course, the weather cooperated. Our time on this was getting short for this season, but we had lots of cars out, lots of people, and a big shout out to the RNC because they had a couple of cruisers on Kenmount Road last night keeping an eye on the traffic, so things were pretty tame, the way it should be. It's an evening of enjoyment for everybody to get out and see all these classic cars and hot rods and everything else that's around, because there are lots of cars in this province, lots of them around this city, and it was an enjoyable night, and I haven't heard of any issues.
4: And a powerful nor'easter is expected to hit the U.S. East Coast over the weekend, bringing strong winds, coastal flooding, and heavy rain. The strongest winds are headed for Cape Cod, Martha's Vineyard, and Nantucket, with gusts reaching 97 to 105 kilometers per hour tonight and tomorrow. Your weather forecast is next.
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4: For St. John's Metro, the rest of the Avalon, Clarenville, and Central Newfoundland, a few clouds tonight, a low near 8. Sunshine tomorrow, a high of 16, the same for Sunday. For the South Coast, a few clouds tonight, a low near 11. Sunny breaks tomorrow, and a high of 14, sunshine on Sunday. For the West Coast, Southwest Coast, and Northern Peninsula, a few clouds tonight, fog patches, a low near 9. Sunshine tomorrow, a high of 18, more sunshine on Sunday. I'm Linda Swain.
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0: Let's go to line number two and the Liberal MHA for Waterford Valley. Jamie Corb, you're on the air.
8: Good morning on this beautiful Friday morning, Ron.
0: It is that.
8: Yes, I wanted to call in today and talk about the, I guess, replacement of New St. Clair's and, you know, two parts is the minister's comments this week in the media, as well as, you know, some facts on this New St. Clair's RFP, because facts still do matter, Brian, as you know.
0: Mm-hmm.
8: So January 28th of 2026, as we know, the PC government announced they canceled the new hospital and we're going to look to upgrade St. Clair's. The minister couldn't tell us at that time how much renovations are going to cost on this Century Hospital. It's pretty ironic, actually, as well, on the same day the minister canceled and announced a new replacement of St. Clair's, that he announced a new to build a new health clinic in his own district. Now, when the minister was in opposition, we got criticized for this new hospital because we didn't have costing done. Well, in his announcement in January, this new health clinic in Conception Bay South, his district, no costing, no planning, no location. So, you know, just want to put that out there. And speaking of costing, you know, I will say on this new hospital, one thing that the minister, Evans and Minister Petten did say, you know, back in January, was that this is going to cost $10 billion. And then they said $12 billion, and then $14 billion. 2 days ago, Minister Petten said $15 billion. So, you know, to me, this comes down to trust. How are we supposed to trust this government when they can't get their story straight? They're just throwing things out there. So how are we supposed to believe them? You know, I think, Brian, you know, Newfoundlanders and Labradorians are smarter than this, and it's time for the government to stop acting like they're in opposition. They've been in there a year. Has anything gotten better? I think if you ask most people, and you talk to a lot of people, Brian, it hasn't gotten better under their leadership. They've had a year. You only had to look at last week and that debate, and I shouldn't even call it a debate, and even an information session isn't doing it justice. That Churchill Falls, that was a selling session that we had in the House of Assembly.
0: Right. I mean, look, you know, Jamie, you know how I feel about this back and forth, the politics of it, and as you pointed out, right, the criticism of the Liberal government and the Kenmount Crossing issue, and saying, you know, projected costs of $10 to $14 billion, then criticizing it as completely unrealistic at the time, and now saying that St. Clair's is the answer. You know, the back and forth is one thing. What are we going to do with that building? Is it absolutely, you know, I mean, I'm just tired of the back and forth, and you know that.
8: Yeah, no, fair. So we'll talk about this new building. So, you know, the minister, one thing the Minister Petten did say of TI is that this facility conditions index analysis was done in St. Clair's.
0: Yes.
8: They said it was a political document to justify building a new hospital. And that is completely false, and comments like that only mislead the public. The tracking infrastructure renewal requirements within our healthcare facilities, it's undertaken by a third party. It wasn't undertaken by the Liberal government, and that is done by Capital Management Engineering Limited. Again, third party.
0: Mm-hmm.
8: So that was done in 2012. The facility scored, St. Clair's, that is, scored a 53 on this SCI, is acronym, the lowest of any hospital in the province. So when they do this FCI, it helps determine whether it's more cost-effective to replace or keep maintaining, and this is an industry-accepted metrics. So that assessment ranks St. Clair's in the poorest condition of any provincial facility and concluded that further investment in an aging infrastructure is not recommended. I mean, there's parts of that hospital that are 100 years old, 60 years old, 50 years old. So to me, and I said it yesterday, it's throwing good money after bad, and now this government, the PC government, is going to put it on RFP, spending taxpayers' money to do a report when they already have the answer. And that's what I find frustrating.
0: Yeah, okay. But in terms of what we're going to do with that building, whether or not it's even feasible, I mean, the information that we had before, and Minister Petten has said it, you know, he doesn't anticipate, what is it, he said the department has gotten advice from people who are knowledgeable about the situation, and they're comfortable with the redevelopment of St. Clair's. I mean, is that enough for you? That it's very doable?
8: Well, it's not enough for me, because who are these people? They said the same thing as Churchill Falls. They had this report done. They talked to these experts. They never released these experts. So again, who are these secret people that they're talking to? They won't tell us. So the opposition, we're calling on Minister Patton to stop wasting time, stop wasting money. It's unnecessary.
0: Okay, loud and clear.
8: Yeah.
0: Nope. That's
8: yeah,
0: great.
8: So that's the reason for my call here. You know, this government, again, needs to stop acting like they're in opposition. They're in government. It's time to lead. If they were going to do this RFP, they should have done it in January when they announced that they were moving forward with this. But they didn't. They waited a year. And as you know, when you hear calls on your show, healthcare is a major issue here in this province. We've got trouble getting doctors and nurses, recruitment, retention. And I can tell you from talking to doctors and nurses,

0: said, it's a big if as to whether or not a full replacement. But I just, I find it, you know, I think of the environmental issues and the foundation of it and the inner walls and all that sort of thing. It just amazes me that we, you know, we have these facilities. The question is, can we not put our heads together and come to consensus instead of fighting at each other? I love it on the airways. You know, of course, we'll take it on open line, but it just seems we're getting nowhere. We're spinning our wheels. We're back and fighting at each other. My hospital was better than yours. It's just gets us nowhere.
1: Look, I agree. Look, our job as opposition is to hold the government accountable, hold their feet to the fire. You know, that's part of our job. And, you know, you'd mentioned about parts of the hospital as well. You know, we had an ATIP, so access and information. And, you know, if you look at the part of the building that's 60 years old, that actually ranked at 97%, meaning it was failing. And the part that's 70, built in the 70s, was actually 75. So the newer parts of this building are actually in the worst condition. So something needs to be done. Is it an RFP? Is it more money spent, more assessments? I don't think so, and that's what we're saying. And I think, again, it's time for the government to act and do something, and that something is not another RFP.
0: Yeah, let's get the elevators fixed first. Thanks, Jamie. I appreciate time. Have a great weekend.
1: You too. Take care. Thanks.
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0: Let's go to line number two, and Claude, you're on the air.
3: Thank you. Good morning.
0: Good morning.
3: I'm calling about the three roundabouts at the end of Team Guju Highway to connect it with Brookfield Road, Commonwealth Avenue, Heavy Tree Road, the Howlett Highway, and Pitts Memorial Drive. I'm wondering if anyone had called in about the speed that is posted in that area for driving through these roundabouts.
0: Not yet. Not on this program and not specifically, no.
3: Okay. Well, I've driven through them several times, and when you leave, I live in Mount Pearl.
0: Yep.
3: When you leave Commonwealth Avenue and go down to connect with the roundabouts,
0: right.
3: You sort of skip past the first one to come down to the second one. There's a sign posted on one of the light poles down there that says maximum 60 kilometers.
0: Mm.
3: Now, when you're coming off Team Guju, or excuse me, when you're coming off Pitts Memorial to come into Mount Pearl, as soon as you get off the ramp and take the turn to come up toward Commonwealth Avenue, another sign posted on a light pole says maximum 60 kilometers. Now, when you're coming in the Howlett Highway and connect with the first roundabout, there is where they have a sign up indicating a roundabout, a circular sign with three arrows in it, and the speed below it says 30 kilometers. But as soon as you go through that first roundabout, you're going under Pitts Memorial Drive, and you come across the second sign, which is the one I indicated, says maximum 60 kilometers.
0: Nice.
3: Now, these roundabouts are a little bit larger than the roundabouts going up to Costco, or Galway, as we call it.
0: Right.
3: They're a little bit larger, but I tried driving around at 40.
0: Yeah.
3: And I tell you, I had some groceries in the car, and it all slipped over to the fire side of the car.
0: Yeah, I can imagine, too.
3: If you were going 60, you could probably flip your car trying to get around one of these roundabouts. So I think that the speed posted needs to be changed. And I have tried contacting the transportation department. I finally, after going through these connections, gave up on it, and I called the minister's office. I got in touch with one lady who told me she would put me on to someone. She would take my information, give it to them, and they would call me back. Now, this was 2.5 weeks ago.
0: Hmm.
3: I haven't heard a word. So I don't know what's going on in there. I did contact my MHA, and he said he would look into it. And this was just last week. So
0: who's your
3: I'm
0: MHA?
3: Hoping he's making some contacts on that. But certainly 60 is a bit much for a roundabout.
0: I agree. The speed that you should slow down to, just as you're approaching them, should be less than 60. I mean, come on. You've got, especially the larger, more busier ones with two lanes, or God forbid in France where I went through one that was six lanes, but you know, you have to bring your speed down a little bit. I mean, some of the ramps onto Team Guju Highway say 40 clicks, which still kind of surprises me, because you have to gear up and speed up to be able to catch up to the average speed of the cars coming. Otherwise,

0: Because if you merge in at the slower speed, you're just going to cause mayhem. So this, the 40 always, I'm no traffic engineer, I don't claim to be, I'm just talking common sense here, as you are as well. And let alone making, 60 in max in a, that seems too fast. It doesn't, I don't know, just off the top of my head, it seems like too fast to approach it, too fast to be doing that speed in the middle of it, when you're trying to, and you're trying to gauge the speed of other vehicles that are oncoming to the other entrances to the roundabout. That doesn't give you much time to make those decisions as to whether or not you're next or he's next or you should merge or you should slow down or, it seems too fast to me just off the top. And I invite anyone, as you said, you haven't been able to get an official answer, you've been waiting a couple of weeks, anyone from the Department of Transportation who can set me straight on that and whether or not we're wrong, that 60 is just fine as far as their calculation goes. I'd be open to that conversation, but I'm with you. I haven't driven through it yet, Claude. I have to be honest, I'm probably avoiding it a little bit, and I'm going to go I'm going to go through at the least busiest time so I can acclimatize myself to it, but it seems too fast to me, absolutely. And absolutely, you're going to lose your groceries or whatever else is not tied on in the back.
1: Well, I've talked to a couple of people who, first going through it, they tried to go up to Southern Shore. They ended up going down Brookfield Road. So it
0: comes at you real fast.
1: Getting adjusted to, because especially first time going at it, right?
0: Yep, absolutely, and that's the thing, right? I've been trying to poise myself to go in, as I said, when it's not that busy, just to go through it slowly and say, okay, here's what I'm dealing with. Because even the best drivers, if you've never been on a road or through it, and let's face it, roundabouts are sharp turns. It's one full sharp turn. Yeah. And if you take any sharp turn of that curvature at 60, and we know that people speed beyond 60, so if you tell them it's 60, you probably got people entering those roundabouts at 70.
1: Exactly.
0: Exactly.
1: And
0: that's definitely too fast.
1: I don't know if any accidents have occurred over in that area yet. I haven't heard of any. But the roundabouts going up to Galway, they're all 30.
0: Yeah, so where's the disconnect there? It's a great point, Claude. These kind of issues need to be just talked about openly in order to let the powers that be know that we are aware of it and you are aware, and it usually can result in a, I don't say a pylon, but, a consensus that amongst other drivers that this is a problem. So, you haven't been able to get a response yet. Hopefully this will poke someone and maybe we can expedite a response.
1: Hopefully.
0: Yeah, absolutely. I really appreciate you bringing it to our attention.
1: You're welcome and have a good one.
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3: 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Doubling starts slow, then stops being reasonable. 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
0: Caller line one. Sorry, Bill, you're on the air.
12: Oh, yeah, I'd like to talk about the hydro deal, too.
0: Yes, sir, go ahead.
12: Okay, so I think a lot of this now is saying that Labrador needs power for some kind of mine that's going to be opening up or something.
0: Maxed out, or not just a mine. Yeah, the Kami mine is a big one, but also if we're talking developing Labrador troughs and wind power and getting that third transmission line and the North Coast and the coast hopes to get a line as well. But sorry, yeah, there's a lot there. We're maxed out now. And
12: Okay, yeah, yep. All right, so what you're saying is, where's the power going to come for Lab West and for the Kami mines and stuff like that, you know? So where's that proposed in this deal now? Where is that proposed to come from?
0: Well, the upgrades at the Churchill Falls, as well as the power that could come from Gull, and as well as the power that could come from other proposals that are not actually hardline items in. These are further down the road. If one comes to fruition, another comes to fruition. But
12: So
0: the upgrades and increase in megawatts coming out of the power would be where it would be primarily.
12: Upgrades from Churchill Falls.
0: Churchill Falls Station, absolutely, and then in tandem with the Gull Island development at the bottom of the river. So
12: Churchill. Yeah. Okay. If the upgrades to Churchill Falls brings that up to I don't know, but I mean the thing is producing I think over 5,000 megawatts now, and so if we're going to upgrade Churchill Falls, and so why do they need Gull to have power into Lab West? Why can't it just come from Churchill Falls with a line?
0: Well,
12: why is Gull Island being mixed in with all this thing?
0: For starters, that's fine for us to talk about the need for power in Labrador West, but this is all, Quebec is going down this road because they are maxed as well.
12: That's their problem, right? You know, they're the ones driving this thing because they're saying they want more power. They're going to get a lot more power if they upgrade Churchill Falls. So why is Gull Island thrown into the mix? I mean, it's like I think you had Bill Wells, who was a former CEO of Newfoundland and Labrador Hydro for 8 years, and he said that Churchill Falls power costs about six cents per kilowatt hours to produce, 6 cents per kilowatt hours to produce, and Gull Island power is expected to cost about 17 cents a kilowatt hour to produce. So why tangle into Gull Island, and why is Gull Island thrown into it at all, you know? And
0: Provide almost another 3,000 megawatts, which for starters, we know. Well, again, you asked the question, and one of the points that Gabe Gregory is going to make shortly, and I've seen a post on Uncle Gnarly, is the question of whether or not Quebec would build it. You know, it's not a guarantee.
12: Who cares? I mean, we don't look. There's almost, like, with the upgrades for Churchill Falls, we'll bump it up a lot, and and we're going to own it all in 41, and so we'll have a lot of power. There's going to be enough power for Lab West from that. So why is all this mixed up and all this, and then they say that Gull may be built or it may not be built,
0: right,
12: and
0: right.
12: And so with all this is tangled into it, and it's kind of like it's a distraction. And the real thing, it seems to me, is that Quebec wants to lock up the Churchill Falls power for another 50 years. And everyone's saying, you know, the government is saying, you know, we'll sign this thing now, and they're going to try and sign it at the end of this year, and we'll get shovels in the ground. Well, where are the shovels going in the ground? They're not going into Gull Islands. It's up in the Churchill Falls upgrades, isn't it? Is that where the shovels are supposed to be? The proverbial shovels are going in the ground.
0: It would be at both locations if Quebec follows through on their desire and their projections and the need for that extra clean energy to power themselves and to sell to other markets. It's just not
12: no, enough. No. The government is saying that we want to do this now so we can get shovels in the ground next year. Okay, that's what you're saying. Next year. And so
0: I understand
12: what the government is saying.
0: I understand.
12: You know? So you're talking, the shovels in the ground from Gull Island may never happen.
0: That's true.
12: That's true, okay? And then you say, you just made the comments that, our thing is a landlocked resource that we can't develop ourselves. But we have Churchill Falls already. We own that. Mm-hmm. Okay, well, we own 67% of the powerhouse and dam, and we own 100% of the Smallwood Reservoir. So, we own that. Okay, so this is not, to get extra power for Lab West is not contingent on building Gull Island. We got it, and we will have it in 41. So, and so the whole idea that the federal government is going to give us a bit of extra money, that doesn't change any water on any beams. We already own the thing. Are you still there?
0: I am. I'm not. Absolutely. You gave me 3 seconds to say whether I'm here. I'm here. I'm past break, and I don't want to cut you off. Dave tells me I got to go. But I'm just going to say this. There is a calculation and a projection of how much energy, and Quebec is the lead player on this. They're going to have the most investment, which is why they're getting the proportionality share that we're not getting of investment into this. And their projections as a partner in this deal is the numbers that they're looking at, the need that they'll have over the next 10, 20, 30, 40 years. And at some point, they're going to have to make a final call as to whether or not Gull needs to be part of that, to not just for us to take care of Labrador West, but for them to satisfy their markets, because they're on max, and they're actually importing some power now, plus the sales to the U.S.
12: Yeah, that's their problem.
0: That's
12: true. We will own the church. That's their problem for their demand for their customers, and so they're driving this thing, and it's not us, right? And so we can get the power from Churchill Falls and bring a line down into Lab West if we really have to. I mean, that's the bottom line on that.
0: We can't. Again, we won't be able to afford the upgrades of Churchill Falls alone, and the problem.
12: I don't know if we can or not. I don't know. I mean, so the big money that they're talking about putting it into and the big investment is for Gull Island, and Newfoundland really doesn't need it.
0: And you make a good point in the fact that Darren had lost my train of thought. No, it's not going to come back to me.
12: Bill? Brian.
0: Yep.
12: I mean, you've been saying, there's a lot of comments you've been making. You've been saying, like, if not now, then when, and stuff like that. You seem to be in a rush. You seem to be rushing, and you seem to be more in favor of this thing, and you even admit that it's really confusing and everything. But you seem to be selling this and to sell this deal, and you got a big audience, and I don't think that's And you seem to be confused about a lot of it too, so I don't know why you're selling it.
0: I'm not selling it. I am pointing out reality.
12: Are.
0: I'm pointing out realities, and the realities are that, first of all, I have said, I pointed out the problems here. There's no independent review of the final agreement that was drafted after the former MOU was rejected. And if you've been listening, try not to be selective in what I say. I've been very clear that for everything, we should slow it down and make sure we have the proper independent review. I'm not saying to wait April 10, 2041, I've been very clear that without an independent review, and don't get me started about the referendum, whether or not that's on the fence, because most people will agree to disagree on whether or not a proper question, an informed question, could be asked and answered. But I have said very clearly.
12: No, but hold on. He promised a referendum.
0: Yes, he did.
12: I didn't ask for it.
0: Yeah.
12: He did promise it, and then he pulled it back.
0: Yes.
12: And a lot of people voted based on that promise.
0: Yeah.
12: Okay.
0: Yeah.
12: So that's, you know, now whether a referendum is a good thing or not, that's moot, because that's not the point. The point is that it was promised, and people are smart enough on stuff that they can make their own decision. They can if they have the right information, they can make the decision.
0: That's the trick, having the right information. Bill, I got to leave it there. I'm really sorry. I got to go. Thanks for the call, and I'm always open to it. Take care.
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13: I'm Claudette Burns with your Community Minute. 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At 9:30, a walk will proceed to the people of the Dawn Indigenous Friendship Center for a full day of community events. The Spirit Bay Drummers will be performing. There will be a free community outdoor barbecue lunch and refreshments, an educational presentation on Orange Shirt Day, medicine walks, talking stick making, medicine teachings, and a traditional closing ceremony. As seating may be limited, please bring along a folding chair if needed. All are welcome. For more information, visit People of the Dawn Indigenous Friendship Center on Facebook.
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0: Okay, let's get the show rolling on Where Better Than to Start on line one. Maggie, you're on the air.
20: Oh, good morning.
0: Good morning.
20: How are you this morning?
0: I'm doing pretty well, I must say. Thanks for asking. Good. How about you?
20: Yeah. Oh, good.
0: Good.
20: Well, I'm calling this morning is because I keep hearing about the plant in Stoneville.
0: Yes.
20: And, they're being stopped from fishing those sea urchins, right?
0: Right.
20: And it don't make any sense to me. I mean, from what I can understand, they got about 30 employees there right now that are waiting to go to work. They have fishermen or harvesters or whatever that are geared up, you know, like, because you got to die for that. So they're geared up.
0: That's right.
20: They got their
0: scuba.
20: Boat,
0: yep.
20: Whatever. Yeah. And they're all ready to go. fishing, and they're being stopped, I guess, because where they've been fishing, from what I can understand, ever since the plant has been opened up, has been in the same area all the time. So they want to access the areas that have not been fished, right? Which right. makes sense, because, I mean,
0: access
20: you know,
0: to
20: you
0: more
20: hear Joanne
0: yeah.
20: Thompson. Yeah, you hear Joanne Thompson on, I just heard her a little while ago in the house, and she said, all their decisions are based on science. Well, that's certainly one that's not based on science. That makes absolutely no sense, right? Because you think they would say, well, you know what, maybe we shouldn't fish those areas anymore because they're overfished, obviously, because the quality they're getting in the plant right now, whatever, is not good. So, you know, let them go in areas where it haven't been fished. Now, that's science there, right?
0: Yes.
20: And, you know, not only that, but, I mean, those harvesters that apparently can supply this plant and they can keep jobs, you know, in rural Newfoundland. I mean, if you were one of those employees right now, I mean, they must be pretty scared right now that they're not going to be able to get back to work if that's what for the last 10, 12 years. You know, and the way the world is right now and the prices and gas and food and everything else, I mean, you think they would be fighting to get those people to work, not put them out of work.
0: Yeah, it restricts.
20: It just don't make no sense. Why are they being stopped?
0: I haven't heard a lot of really good arguments against it. It seems at this point to be just an eye-opener for feds that this is a want and an ask, and it just seems to be taking a long time for somebody to just make the decision, to see the real, to see the common sense of it. You know, it's almost like it strikes me as almost reverse adjacency, you know, where, you know, some fisheries, some ports, and some plants, you know, the adjacent, you know, you're adjacent to the resource, and that's your resource, and it's primarily your resource because you are adjacent to it. In this case, they don't want to just be fishing what's close to them. They want opportunities in other areas outside the restrictions, right?
20: Yes, because apparently there are people that can do it. They got the licenses mm-hmm. in those areas, apparently, but they don't want to do it. So they're not working. Are those people on unemployment now while they're tying up resources for other people to go to work? You know, like, they're probably home drawing unemployment. I don't know.
0: If they qualify, they most likely are, right? Unless they have some other side gigs.
20: Like, yep. And then they're putting in, they're stopping other people from going to work. I mean, there's some valuable resource that we have in our in our waters there, and mm-hmm. it can keep, you know, rural Newfoundland going here, and they're being stopped. I can't figure it out. I mean, there must be something more to it than what we know. I mean, maybe they're not telling the truth at the plant. I mean, I don't think that, but I mean, it makes you wonder if it's true, you know, that our government will be doing this.
0: Yeah, I mean, the fishing areas in general, the urchin zones, they completely align with lobster fishing areas, and I've gotten a lot of feedback from people in the lobster fishery world who, you know, who have opinions on this. I've encouraged them all to talk some very long emails and explanations. It's a little in the weeds for me, but I'm not in the industry. I'm not out on the water, so I'm not going to try to go there and pretend I know exactly all the restrictions and all the various, you know, obstacles that are in their way, or the back and forth and the friction between both fisheries. I'm not going to try to pretend that, but I mean, Hodder Fisheries, Alicia Hodder was on the show yesterday, and she spelled it out exactly what you're saying. You know, these restrictions don't really seem to make a lot of sense when it doesn't seem like there's a fishery threatened here, as you said, on science.
20: Yeah, it's not. I mean, it just can't be. I mean, it's just like, I don't know, someone's not telling the truth somewhere. It must be bureaucracy, just pure bureaucracy somewhere, that someone's stopping this for their own benefit. What else is it, you know?
0: Yeah.
20: I mean, people are willing to go to work, and they shouldn't be prevented from earning a living. Not this day and age.
0: No.
20: You know, if it was hurting someone else that they were going in and doing this, well, yes, you'd understand, right? You know, if it was like the lobster fishery, I mean, all over the island you got lobster fishermen, and they go out and they catch their lobsters, so they don't want people from one bay going into their bay. That's understandable, right? But this is not. There's only a few divers, from what I can understand, and they're just being kept in that one little bay for the last 10 years. While, you know, we got resources all around the island. and they're not allowed to go there and keep those people in work. This, you know, something's wrong. Something's wrong.
0: I'm with you. Any opportunity, you know, to exploit another fishery, exploit it, that's probably not the right word, but any opportunity right there, as you said, a plant is waiting to employ people. It doesn't seem, I have not heard a really good, solid, I've heard complaints, but I haven't heard a good pushback to it. And it's unfortunate. We had the federal minister was scheduled to come on today, and I had these questions for her just to get some clarity. I understand, obviously, a scheduling problem, so she's unable to be on the show today, but I'm told next week, so.
20: When you do speak to her, please ask her where the science is in this, because that's what she always says. I've heard her many times. Everything is based on science. She just said she spent 3 days down in St. Pierre and Miquelon. You know, I don't know what she's doing down there, but anyway, why don't you spend a day out in Stoneville, this plant? I mean, this is where she's needed,
0: yeah.
20: You know? This is, you know, DFO and FFAW. I mean, there are elected officials. You know, they need to provide clear answers in this. They you know, if there's a problem, fix it.
0: Yep. Explain good rationale.
20: Be accountable, you know?
0: And at the same time, there's a petition, you know, for a lobster food fishery before the federal government, before the House of Commons as well, so.
20: Yeah. I mean, this is about jobs and fairness. It's about the future of rural Newfoundland. You know, taxpayers deserve transparency. Either explain why these people cannot go work or remove the barriers and let them go back to work.
0: Maggie, are you in the industry in any way, or what's your?
20: No, I listen to it. Well, I've been over the years. Yes, I've worked like fisherman payroll and stuff like that. You know, I've been involved in it. Right, but I mean. I've just heard. I mean, I've heard her on Ian and Amanzik. I listen to the news a lot.
0: Mm-hmm.
20: I always have the news on. I listen to Open Line. I listen to the news, and I've heard her, and it's disgusting to me. I mean, I imagine, you know, those employees. They're not you know.
0: Yeah, it's too.
20: Wait to go to work.
0: The impediments.
20: You ruin this land in this day and age. You know, you imagine the kids. I mean, one of the most costly. I'm glad I don't have small children anymore. I'd never be able to do it.
0: Given all the pressures, you know, you would think, you know, any impediments to a fishery like this, if the time of it that it's taking to get some clarity and to get a decision, and meanwhile people wait.
20: You know what
0: a business could be.
20: I think it's just not a big enough thing. Like, I mean, Mark Carney is out there, you know, opening up businesses, getting work, and doing whatever, taking down all the, you know, the bureaucracy and a lot of things that were stopped, you know, from being produced, and you know, he's trying to do all this. So I guess we're just not, you know, they're not just not big enough. Newfoundland is just not big enough in that area, right? There's only 30 employees.
0: Maybe we need a minor projects office instead of a major projects office, you know, because that's where all the focus is right now.
20: Yeah. So, I mean, you know, maybe he should be brought into light of what's going on here.
0: Yep.
20: Somebody
0: I agree.
20: Should.
0: There's too many issues like this, you know, on their plate. So whether or not we can get some clarity on it, meantime, a plant waits, you know.
20: They want to put people to work, and then they're putting people out of work in other areas, you know.
0: Yeah, seems counterintuitive. You're absolutely right, Maggie. I appreciate the call.
20: Yep. Okay. All right. Thank you for listening.
0: And thank you for calling.
20: Okay. Bye.
2: This is the best of VOCM Open Line.
0: Let's go to line number 4, and Bill, you're on the air. Morning, Bill.
1: Good morning.
0: How are you? Are you on speaker? Good. A little bit of a lot of snow noise in the background there. I don't know if you're on speaker or not, if you want to try it.
1: Yeah, just a second. No.
0: Okay, no sweat. As long as you can do it safe.
1: Yep, we're safe.
0: Okay.
1: How's that? You're better?
0: Yeah, it is. Yep, in my ear, sure.
1: Yeah. No, I was calling in about a change in the speed limit on Route 351 in Norzar.
0: Oh, yeah, yep.
1: From the highway, from the Trans-Canada now into the town, the speed limit was always 80 kilometers an hour, which it is on pretty well all side roads, right?
0: Is this North Arm North or South?
1: South.
0: Okay.
1: Yeah, and they've lowered it from 80 down to 40. I mean, there's no houses until you get into the town. I don't know why they would lower it. I mean, you can go to a town, you can go to Bishop Falls or Lewisport at 50 kilometers an hour. So I just don't know why they would lower that down to 40.
0: Well,
1: I spoke to the minister about it, and
0: okay.
1: He said, "Well, the town wanted it done." Which, you know, I don't know.
0: Tell me again where exactly it's been. So this is not on the highway at all. This is after you make the turn into.
1: Into Norris Air,
0: yep,
1: the old Trans Canada was there.
0: Gotcha.
1: It's Route 351. It's called now.
0: Yep.
1: But I mean, it's a side road. It's a highway. Why would the speed limit be cut down to 40 kilometers an hour when you can go through a town at 50?
0: It's a good question. In that particular area, how often do you traverse it?
1: Oh, every day.
0: Okay. So you're aware of, you know, the condition of it, the traffic volumes, the whether or not there are iffy areas there, blind corners, blind hills, or anything like that?
1: There's none of that.
0: Okay. And again, you said the minister said it was something requested by the town.
1: Yes, Mr. Forsey said.
0: Okay. Well, we know everyone pretty much has an ear to the radio. Have you asked the town, or would you like us to do it on your behalf?
1: Well, you can ask them. I've spoken to a lot of people in the town, you know, dozens, and nobody likes it. I mean, they don't agree with the change, but you know the way it is. Most people just don't want to get involved.
0: Yeah, and 80 to 40 seems pretty drastic, as if something, you know, particularly pressing needed to be done for some reason. So I'd be curious, just like you. Yeah, it's not like 60, you know, 80 down to 60 or 50 to 30, which is a...
1: Well, 60 I could live with.
0: Yeah.
1: But what's going to happen, somebody's going to get a dangerous driving ticket, because everybody is still driving 80 there.
0: Yeah.
1: You know, we've done it all our life, and to change it like that, everybody's still driving 80, and one of these days they're going to get nailed.
0: Yeah, a rationale would be good. There are places everywhere, you know, that you kind of wonder. Like, there's people wonder about the Gujew Highway here in St. John's. It's a real speed trap,
1: exactly.
0: if you look at it that way, as far as the 80 goes, because, and the police know it, right? They're stationed on those overpasses, and it's a divided highway, you know, rural or whatever you want to call it, but it is divided, and it's... you know, I mean, there's a steep hill that goes down into Mount Pearl. I can understand why speeds need to be hauled back in that area. But as far as the straightaway goes at 80, But I guess my point is that there are engineering reasons. You know, I'm not a traffic engineer, and there are always these reasons. They don't just guess and throw up a sign because they think it's too dangerous. So it'd be interesting to know the rationale in this case, especially where it was cut in half.
1: Yes, that's a big cut.
0: Yep.
1: I even contacted Barry Fenton's office.
0: Yeah.
1: Well, you know what happens there. We'll get back to you, but...
0: Did you speak to anyone, or was it just an email kind of thing?
1: Email.
0: Okay.
1: I sent an email, and they said they would have someone contact me, but nothing ever happened. As a matter of fact, I sent 3 emails.
0: Yeah, well, look, it doesn't seem to be, you know, the most contentious of an issue, just an explanation. I mean, it's been done, so it would be nice to know, and it's too bad the town couldn't communicate that somehow, but I suppose you can't, you know, every little thing. I suppose your communication's always a great thing, but for people who live in the area and know it well, and when did the change go in?
1: Oh, that's been over a year now.
0: Okay. I haven't driven it in a while. Driven by it, but not on down.
1: Maybe we could get some people from the town to call in and voice their opinion on it.
0: Yeah, or not even an opinion. Just give us the rationale, yeah.
1: Yeah.
0: Yep. Okay. The call has been made out here on the air, and we can always follow up with a phone call or an email to the town itself. I'm sure there's an explanation. I'm sure they had an explanation and a reason for doing it, so it'd be great to know.
1: The only thing they said was because the houses in the area, there's no houses. Not until you get into the town, you know, I mean, absolutely no houses there.
0: What's this, so after 40, what does it go to when you get to the town?
1: 40.
0: It stays at 40 throughout the town, does it?
1: It stays at 40 until you get to the other end of town.
0: And then it's
1: so
0: back.
1: Then it's back when you're going up to the highway on the other side. It goes back up to 80.
0: Okay.
1: But on this end, the verge stays at 40.
0: Are there more moose in that area for some? Or have there been a number of accidents?
1: No.
0: For nothing that stands out?
1: No.
0: Okay.
1: No.
0: All right. Well,
1: to the best of my knowledge, there's probably only been one moose accident on that stretch of road for the past 30, 40 years.
0: How are the alders and all that kind of stuff? Is there enough cut back?
1: Yeah, it's pretty good.
0: Okay, so visibility, sight lines, not an issue?
1: No.
0: Okay, well, good for you there, because it's not like that in all a lot of rural towns. Rural roads, right? The routes off the main drag. Okay, Tony. That's a long call earlier. Sorry, Bill. Let's put the call out to town. I'm sure people are probably listening. Maybe we can get an answer today, and if we do, I'll pass it right along here on the air.
1: Okay, thank you very much.
0: Thank you. Appreciate the call.
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0: Okay, and last caller of the morning. We got you in. Mike Murray on line number 3. Go ahead, Mike. You're on the air.
25: Yeah, hi, Brian. How are you?
0: Pretty good. 5 minutes. You got a whole 5 minutes.
25: Okay. All right. Well, I'm not going to beat around the bush. We heard you this morning talking about the appeal of the Dean Penny murder conviction.
0: Yeah, the ruling by Justice.
25: And you raised a couple issues about Mr. Big and stuff like that. I just wanted to say a couple things about that.
0: Sure.
25: So I'm not going to talk about the actual Penny decision, but I would point out that Justice Gladkar was a criminal lawyer for many years, both as a Crown and a defense, before he went to the bench. So, you know, there's some presumption that I think that he knows what he's doing. Sure. But aside from that, you mentioned that the Mr. Big Things are presumptively inadmissible. But I just wanted to point out that there's many things in criminal law that are presumptively inadmissible. Mm-hmm. I mean, all that means is that the Crown has to prove it was done right. Mm-hmm. For example, every breathalyzer test is presumptively inadmissible. Mm-hmm. Any confession by anybody is presumptively inadmissible. The Crown has to show that it was taken properly. You know, the police have powers of search. They have powers. They can search you with a warrant or in the right circumstances, or they can search without a warrant in the right circumstances. And if there is a warrant, the person who's charged has to prove it was not done right. If it's searched without a warrant, then the Crown has to prove it was done right. So it's really, presumptively inadmissible is not as extreme as it sounds. It's very common in criminal law. And just talking about Mr. Big Things in general, I mean, the Nelson Hart case, now that was 30 years ago, and the Supreme Court of Canada took a pretty thorough look at Mr. Biggs. Because and sort of set out some ground rules as to how they should be done if they're going to go into evidence. I mean, the big problem in the Nelson Hart case was that Nelson Hart was a guy of, fairly limited intelligence and means. He probably would have confessed for a bag of chips and a Pepsi. And by offering him a job and offering him some respect, the Supreme Court of Canada said, you know, we can't tell you that that's a false confession. But what we can say is we don't know how reliable it was because, you know, it was such a big deal for him what they were handing out. So the Supreme Court of Canada said, anytime you're doing a Mr. Big, you've got to match your inducements to the person that you want to confess. And, I mean, since Nelson Hart, there's been many Mr. Bigs that have ended in convictions. There was one here in Newfoundland 6 or 7 years ago, Al Potter. He just died in jail. And the Supreme Court of Canada, he appealed to the Supreme Court of Canada and got nowhere with that. So it's not necessarily a big deal. I mean, most murder convictions end up being appealed because the stakes are so high. So, I mean, if I was like
0: great context to
25: Jennifer
0: that.
25: Hillier Penny's family, I wouldn't be overly alarmed that there's an appeal of this or that Mr. Biggs are presumptively inadmissible. Like I said, I can't talk about the decision itself, but it's normal to appeal a murder conviction, and many have been upheld since the Nelson Hart case.
0: Mike, we don't have a lot of time, but I will ask one question. How much of it a factor in this case is the fact that the body was never found in the Penny case?
25: I don't think it's really a factor at all.
0: Yeah,
25: I mean, the jury weighed it up, and they're satisfied she's not coming back, and I mean, that's a finding of fact on their behalf. I mean, there's a lot of murder cases go ahead where the body is never found. You know, if you can prove beyond a reasonable doubt that the person is dead, and you can do that without the body like they did in this case, then it's not necessarily a big deal at all.
0: Yeah, just
25: I mean, obviously it's complicating, but it's not super key to anything.
0: Yeah, you'd have a much better insight in that given your experience as a prosecutor. Just the average, you know, the public, it's one of the biggest questions that's been asked, you know, just, you know, in passing people say, you know, how did they ever do this without a body? Well, as you said, right?
25: I was reading something the other day. The Titanic, they never found, you know, at the time of the wreck, they never found anything with the name Titanic on it.
0: Fair enough. Good.
25: They found bodies and they found, you know, a piece of board with white star line on it, but they never found anything with the Titanic on it.
0: Point made, point taken, and last one of the week. Thanks, Mike. I appreciate it. Maybe I'll see you around the weekend.
25: All right. Sounds good. Okay. Bye-bye.
0: Take care. Bye. Mike Murray there, retired Crown prosecutor. Okay. That'll do it for the week here on Open Line. Thanks, everyone, for your calls and emails of all opinions, shapes, and sizes. 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
5: Good evening, I'm Linda Swain. The federal artificial intelligence minister says he was not aware of the extent of the interactions the Tumblr Ridge shooter had with ChatGPT. The U.S.-based magazine Mother Jones reported details of the alleged interactions, including that the AI chatbot vividly described the effectiveness of a shotgun in a classroom. AI Minister Evan Solomon's office says Solomon was not previously aware of the specific conversations. The statement says the report raises serious questions about OpenAI's response to warning signs. The minister's office says while OpenAI has taken measures since the shooting, including strengthening its threat assessment processes, it would be premature to say the actions are sufficient. The Mother Jones report says ChatGPT advised the 18-year-old shooter how to get around its own safeguards to obtain information about violent scenarios by framing the content as fictional. A St. John's area man has once again been charged for allegedly swindling seniors out of cash. The RNC was contacted after James Robert Dwyer allegedly persuaded two elderly women to give him cash for repair and maintenance jobs that he never carried out. The 66-year-old was arrested yesterday and held for court on two counts of fraud and breaches of a release order. RNC say more charges are anticipated. Dwyer is no stranger to the court system and has previously been charged and convicted on similar offenses. The RNC is asking anyone who suspects they have been defrauded to give them a call. In the meantime, police advise homeowners to seek out written quotes before agreeing to any work, verify a contractor's credentials, and be cautious of contractors who use high-pressure sales tactics or make unsolicited door-to-door offers. The Federation of Labor says the positive elements of the federal government's proposed new omnibus Building Canada Strong Act have been overshadowed by changes being made to the Canada Labor Code, allowing a single minister the authority to end a legal strike. Bill C-39 has been introduced in the House of Commons and has not yet been passed. Jessica McCormick of the Federation of Labor calls that a red line that cannot be crossed.
6: Because of the, you know, incredible and fundamental power that a strike and withdrawing our labor would give workers at the collective bargaining table. So legislation that limits or strips any group of workers of that fundamental right has to be opposed by workers and unions right across the country.
5: The opposition critic for transportation and infrastructure is accusing the provincial government of wasting money in seeking an RFP for the modernization and expansion of St. Clair's Hospital. The former Liberal government had a facilities condition index completed 4 years ago by Capital Management, which recommended that no more money be pumped into upgrading the building. Minister Barry Petten dismissed that report as a political document and says replacing the hospital is unlikely. Critic Jamie Corab accuses government of failing to plan for the region's healthcare needs.
7: That facility condition index is out there already saying, do not put any money into this. It's time to build a new one. So I feel like we're throwing good money after bad here.
5: Your weather forecast is next.
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5: For St. John's, Metro, the rest of the Avalon, Clarenville, and Central Newfoundland, a few clouds tonight, a low near 8. Sunshine tomorrow, a high of 16, the same for Sunday. For the South Coast, a few clouds tonight, a low near 11. Sunny breaks tomorrow, and a high of 14, sunshine on Sunday. For the West Coast, Southwest Coast, and Northern Peninsula, a few clouds tonight, fog patches, a low near 9. Sunshine tomorrow, a high of 18, more sunshine on Sunday. I'm Linda Swain.
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7: Lands and Meadows, at the tip of Newfoundland's northern peninsula, is the remains of an 11th century Viking settlement and the first known evidence of the European presence in North America. Norse expeditions sailed from Greenland and landed here, building a small encampment of wood-framed peat-turf buildings similar to those found in Norse Greenland and Iceland. Lands and Meadows National Historic Site, a UNESCO World Heritage Site since 1978, is the only authenticated Norse site in North America.
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10: for St. John's Metro, the rest of the Avalon, Clarenville, and Central Newfoundland. A few clouds tonight, a low near 8. Sunshine tomorrow, a high of 16, the same for Sunday. For the South Coast, a few clouds tonight, a low near 11. Sunny breaks tomorrow and a high of 14. Sunshine on Sunday. For the West Coast, Southwest Coast, and Northern Peninsula, a few clouds tonight, fog patches, a low near 9, sunshine tomorrow, high of 18, more sunshine on Sunday. I'm Linda Swain.
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1: Hey, it's Jerry Lynn Mackey. Well, President and CEO at North Atlantic, Ted Lomond, has just returned from France for business meetings. He'll provide his take on the growing ties between France and Canada. 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
0: Jerry Lynn Mackey and Russell Bowers, weekday mornings from 6 to 9 a.m. on your VOCM.
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9: 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It was primarily used for flag signaling until 1958. Although now one of the most recognizable symbols of our province, its construction was not well supported since most of St. John's had burned in 1892. Cabot Tower is now the center of the Signal Hill National Historic Site of Canada, a proud symbol of our province.
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1: For St. John's Metro, the rest of the Avalon, Clarenville, and Central Newfoundland, a few clouds tonight, alone near 8. Sunshine tomorrow, a high of 16, the same for Sunday. For the South Coast, a few clouds tonight, a low near 11. Sunny breaks tomorrow and a high of 14, sunshine on Sunday. For the West Coast, Southwest Coast, and Northern Peninsula, a few clouds tonight, fog patches, a low near 9. Sunshine tomorrow, high of 18, more sunshine on Sunday. I'm Linda Swain.
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1: I'm Beth Bagan. A suspicious fire Thursday night at a heritage structure in Placentia was knocked down before further damage could spread through the building. RCMP were contacted shortly after 8 p.m. about a fire at the former St. Luke's Anglican Church. Police say the fire was fully extinguished by volunteer firefighters before it could be spread throughout the building, which is now being used as a cultural heritage center. Although the church was built at the turn of the last century, its history dates back as far as 1689. Among those who helped to fund the construction of a previous church at the site was Prince William Henry, later King William IV, who was stationed in Placentia in 1786. The Provincial Fire Commissioner's Office has been contacted and the cause of the fire is under investigation. Anyone with information is asked to contact Placentia RCMP. The leader of the federal NDP says both the federal and provincial governments are rushing into a deal on the Churchill River, and the deal lacks what he calls significant consultation. Avi Lewis' comments came ahead of his speech at the NDP convention in St. John's, the first of four stops in Atlantic Canada, where he touts what he feels is a strong party. Lewis says Ottawa has a habit of fast-tracking major projects without due consultation or assessment, and cites Churchill Falls as an example.
2: I think Jim and Sheila have made some really good points, and they voted a kind of, you know, no, not yet, until there's real oversight, until there's the Public Utility Board is really in charge of this thing, until the experts being consulted are independent and not swallowed up by the big rush for the project, and until the Innu have given their consent.
1: He calls Jim Dinh and Sheila O'Leary as the only adults in the room during the House of Assembly debate.
2: While we've seen an extraordinary partisan bun fight between the Libs and the Tories over Churchill Falls, I think Jim and Sheila have been the adults in the room, just saying, this is a $50, $70 billion thing for decades to come. Slow down, folks. Let's get it right. There's immense potential here, but we need a measured process. We are in a hurry to do big things. We want to get big things done quickly, but if they're not done right, we cannot sacrifice our precious environment.
1: This is a big weekend on the fighting cancer front, with one of the top fundraisers taking place in the metro region. The first installment of the Polka Dot Trot took place in Corner Brook last weekend, attracting people from three dozen communities in the region. Laura Ivany, development officer with the Cancer Care Foundation, says money raised goes to the four cancer hospitals in the province.
3: 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We're so grateful to all of our donors who are supporting us this year. We're so grateful to our presenting sponsor, Lox, who are showing up in a big way to make this day possible and help us bring it across the island. And the Cancer Care Foundation supports Cornerbrook, Grand Falls, Gander, and St. John's. So to be like further across our province this year just means so much to us.
1: Caitlin Hogan, who is with Team M&M, one of the top fundraising groups in the event, started the journey 7 years ago with Polka Dot Trot. The name M&M has nothing to do with the candy, but are the names of her parents, Mick and Madeline.
4: Not even just the ones from our team, but seeing all the other color shirts out there, it's just incredible every single year. 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
1: And for your weather forecast for St. John's Metro, Avalon, Clarenville, and Central for today, sunshine, high of 16. For tomorrow, very similar sunshine, high of 16. For the South Coast for today, sunny breaks and a high of 14. For tomorrow, a mix of sun and cloud and a high of 18. For the West Coast, Southwest Coast, Northern Peninsula, today, sunshine and high of 18. For tomorrow, sunshine and a high of 16. That's the news. I'm Beth Fagan.
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5: Tonight, expect clear skies becoming partly cloudy overnight, along with some developing fog patches and a low of 8. Tomorrow brings a mix of sun and cloud with a high of 19. Currently in Stephenville, it's 8.
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1: I'm Claudette Burns with your Community Minute. A mayor in Newfoundland and Labrador is advising the public that its vegetation management program is underway along sections of its transmission line rights of way. From now until September 30th, weather and site conditions permitting, crews will be working along the transmission line between Codroy Pond and Cape Ray. The work includes a combination of tree cutting and selective herbicide treatment in limited areas. Tree cutting will also take place as required along the grounding line in various areas from Bottom Brook to Indian Head. Please note, all vegetation management work will respect buffer zones that have been established for all water courses. This includes lakes, ponds, rivers, wells, and other small waterways. For more information, visit amerinl.com or call them at 1-855-722-3373. 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
4: Tonight, expect clear skies becoming partly cloudy overnight, along with some developing fog patches and a low of 8. Tomorrow brings a mix of sun and cloud with a high of 19. Currently in Stephenville, it's 8.
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1: I'm Beth Fagan. A suspicious fire Thursday night at a heritage structure in Placentia was knocked down before further damage could spread through the building. RCMP were contacted shortly after 8 p.m. about a fire at the former St. Luke's Anglican Church. Police say the fire was fully extinguished by volunteer firefighters before it could be spread throughout the building, which is now being used as a cultural heritage center. Although the church was built at the turn of the last century, its history dates back as far as 1689. Among those who helped to fund the construction of a previous church at the site was Prince William Henry, later King William IV, who was stationed in Placentia in 1786. The Provincial Fire Commissioner's Office has been contacted and the cause of the fire is under investigation. Anyone with information is asked to contact Placentia RCMP. The leader of the federal NDP says both the federal and provincial governments are rushing into a deal on the Churchill River, and the deal lacks what he calls significant consultation. Avi Lewis' comments came ahead of a speech at the NDP convention in St. John's, the first of four stops in Atlantic Canada, where he touts what he feels is a strong party. Lewis says Ottawa has a habit of fast-tracking major projects without due consultation or assessment, and cites Churchill Falls as an example.
2: I think Jim and Sheila have made some really good points, and they voted a kind of, you know, no, not yet, until there's real oversight, until there's the Public Utility Board is really in charge of this thing, until the experts being consulted are independent and not swallowed up by the big rush for the project, and until the Innu have given their consent.
1: He calls Jim Dinh and Sheila O'Leary as the only adults in the room during the House of Assembly debate.
2: While we've seen an extraordinary partisan bun fight between the Libs and the Tories over Churchill Falls, I think Jim and Sheila have been the adults in the room, just saying, this is a $50, $70 billion thing for decades to come. Slow down, folks. Let's get it right. There's immense potential here, but we need a measured process. We are in a hurry to do big things. We want to get big things done quickly, but if they're not done right, we cannot sacrifice our precious environment.
1: This is a big weekend on the fighting cancer front, with one of the top fundraisers taking place in the metro region. The first installment of the Polka Dot Trot took place in Corner Brook last weekend, attracting people from three dozen communities in the region. Laura Ivany, development officer with the Cancer Care Foundation, says money raised goes to the four cancer hospitals in the province.
3: 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We're so grateful to all of our donors who are supporting us this year. We're so grateful to our presenting sponsor, Lox, who are showing up in a big way to make this day possible and help us bring it across the island. And the Cancer Care Foundation supports Cornerbrook, Grand Falls, Gander, and St. John's. So to be like further across our province this year just means so much to us.
1: Caitlin Hogan, who is with Team M&M, one of the top fundraising groups in the event, started the journey 7 years ago with Polka Dot Trot. The name M&M has nothing to do with the candy, but are the names of her parents, Mick and Madeline.
4: Not even just the ones from our team, but seeing all the other color shirts out there, it's just incredible every single year. It's my favorite day in the entire year. 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
1: 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For tomorrow, very similar sunshine, a high of 16. For the South Coast for today, sunny breaks and a high of 14. For tomorrow, a mix of sun and cloud and a high of 18. For the West Coast, Southwest Coast, Northern Peninsula, today, sunshine and high of 18. For tomorrow, sunshine and a high of 16. That's the news. I'm Beth Fagan.
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1: At East Haven Funeral Home, we understand that every goodbye is deeply personal. 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
4: Tonight, expect clear skies becoming partly cloudy overnight, along with some developing fog patches and a low of 8. Tomorrow brings a mix of sun and cloud with a high of 19. Currently in Stephenville, it's 8.
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1: I'm Claudette Barnes with your Community Minute. On Wednesday, September 30th, the People of the Dawn Indigenous Friendship Center encourages you to wear orange t-shirts to honor the stories of residential school survivors and share in the hope of reconciliation yet to come. 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The day begins at 8:30 a.m. with a free community breakfast at the Stephenville Lions Club on Woodland Street. At 9:30, a walk will proceed to the People of the Dawn Indigenous Friendship Center for a full day of community events. The Spirit Bay Drummers will be performing. There will be a free community outdoor barbecue lunch and refreshments, an educational presentation on Orange Shirt Day, medicine walks, talking stick making, medicine teachings, and a traditional closing ceremony. As seating may be limited, please bring along a folding chair if needed. All are welcome. 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
4: Overnight, expect clear skies becoming partly cloudy with a low of 8. Later today features a mix of sun and cloud with a high of 19. Tomorrow is sunny with a high of 16. Currently in Stephenville, it's 8.
3: 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That's why we have frequent weather updates. 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
1: I'm Beth Bagan. A suspicious fire Thursday night at a heritage structure in Placentia was knocked down before further damage could spread through the building. RCMP were contacted shortly after 8 p.m. about a fire at the former St. Luke's Anglican Church. Police say the fire was fully extinguished by volunteer firefighters before it could be spread throughout the building, which is now being used as a cultural heritage center. Although the church was built at the turn of the last century, its history dates back as far as 1689. Among those who helped to fund the construction of a previous church at the site was Prince William Henry, later King William IV, who was stationed in Placentia in 1786. The Provincial Fire Commissioner's Office has been contacted and the cause of the fire is under investigation. Anyone with information is asked to contact Placentia RCMP. The leader of the federal NDP says both the federal and provincial governments are rushing into a deal on the Churchill River, and the deal lacks what he calls significant consultation. Avi Lewis' comments came ahead of his speech at the NDP convention in St. John's, the first of four stops in Atlantic Canada, where he touts what he feels is a strong party. Lewis says Ottawa has a habit of fast-tracking major projects without due consultation or assessment, and cites Churchill Falls as an example.
2: I think Jim and Sheila have made some really good points, and they voted a kind of, you know, no, not yet, until there's real oversight, until there's the Public Utility Board is really in charge of this thing, until the experts being consulted are independent and not swallowed up by the big rush for the project, and until the Innu have given their consent.
1: He calls Jim Dinh and Sheila O'Leary as the only adults in the room during the House of Assembly debate.
2: While we've seen an extraordinary partisan bun fight between the Libs and the Tories over Churchill Falls, I think Jim and Sheila have been the adults in the room, just saying this is a $50, $70 billion thing for decades to come. Slow down, folks. Let's get it right. There's immense potential here, but we need a measured process. We are in a hurry to do big things. We want to get big things done quickly, but if they're not done right, we cannot sacrifice our precious environment.
1: This is a big weekend on the fighting cancer front, with one of the top fundraisers taking place in the metro region. The first installment of the Polka Dot Trot took place in Corner Brook last weekend, attracting people from three dozen communities in the region. Laura Ivany, development officer with the Cancer Care Foundation, says money raised goes to the four cancer hospitals in the province.
3: 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We're so grateful to our presenting sponsor, Lux, who are showing up in a big way to make this day possible and help us bring it across the island. And the Cancer Care Foundation supports Cornerbrook, Grand Falls, Gander, and St. John's. So to be like further across our province this year just means so much to us.
1: Caitlin Hogan, who is with Team M&M, one of the top fundraising groups in the event, started the journey 7 years ago with Polka Dot Trot. The name M&M has nothing to do with the candy, but are the names of her parents, Mick and Madeline.
4: Not even just the ones from our team, but seeing all the other color shirts out there, it's just incredible every single year. 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
1: And for your weather forecast for St. John's Metro, Avalon, Clarenville, and Central for today, sunshine, a high of 16. For tomorrow, very similar, sunshine, a high of 16. For the South Coast for today, sunny breaks and a high of 14. For tomorrow, a mix of sun and cloud and a high of 18. For the West Coast, Southwest Coast, Northern Peninsula, today, sunshine and high of 18. For tomorrow, sunshine and a high of 16. That's the news. I'm Beth Fagan.
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4: Overnight, expect clear skies becoming partly cloudy with a low of 8. Later today features a mix of sun and cloud with a high of 19. Tomorrow is sunny with a high of 16. Currently in Stephenville, it's 8.
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1: I'm Claudette Barnes with your Community Minute. Halloween is creeping up on us, and Stephenville Theater Festival is looking for volunteers to bring the frights to life. 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For more information, visit Stephenville Theater Festival on Facebook. And as always, if you plan on hosting an upcoming event, tell us about it and we'll help you spread the word. 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
4: Overnight, expect clear skies becoming partly cloudy with a low of 8. Later today features a mix of sun and cloud with a high of 19. Tomorrow is sunny with a high of 16. Currently in Stephenville, it's 8.
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1: I'm Beth Fagan. A suspicious fire Thursday night at a heritage structure in Placentia was knocked down before further damage could spread through the building. RCMP were contacted shortly after 8 p.m. about a fire at the former St. Luke's Anglican Church. Police say the fire was fully extinguished by volunteer firefighters before it could be spread throughout the building, which is now being used as a cultural heritage center. Although the church was built at the turn of the last century, its history dates back as far as 1689. Among those who helped to fund the construction of a previous church at the site was Prince William Henry, later King William IV, who was stationed in Placentia in 1786. The Provincial Fire Commissioner's Office has been contacted and the cause of the fire is under investigation. Anyone with information is asked to contact Placentia RCMP. The leader of the federal NDP says both the federal and provincial governments are rushing into a deal on the Churchill River, and the deal lacks what he calls significant consultation. Avi Lewis' comments came ahead of a speech at the NDP convention in St. John's, the first of four stops in Atlantic Canada, where he touts what he feels is a strong party. Lewis says Ottawa has a habit of fast-tracking major projects without due consultation or assessment, and cites Churchill Falls as an example.
2: I think Jim and Sheila have made some really good points, and they voted a kind of, not yet, until there's real oversight, until there's the Public Utility Board is really in charge of this thing, until the experts being consulted are independent and not swallowed up by the big rush for the project, and until the Innu have given their consent.
1: He calls Jim Dinh and Sheila O'Leary as the only adults in the room during the House of Assembly debate.
2: While we've seen an extraordinary partisan bun fight between the Libs and the Tories over Churchill Falls, I think Jim and Sheila have been the adults in the room, just saying, this is a $50, $70 billion thing for decades to come. Slow down, folks. Let's get it right. There's immense potential here, but we need a measured process. We are in a hurry to do big things. We want to get big things done quickly. But if they're not done right, we cannot sacrifice our precious environment.
1: This is a big weekend on the fighting cancer front, with one of the top fundraisers taking place in the metro region. The first installment of the Polka Dot Trot took place in Corner Brook last weekend, attracting people from three dozen communities in the region. Laura Ivany, development officer with the Cancer Care Foundation, says money raised goes to the four cancer hospitals in the province.
3: 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We're so grateful to our presenting sponsor, Lux, who are showing up in a big way to make this day possible and help us bring it across the island. And the Cancer Care Foundation supports Cornerbrook, Grand Falls, Gander, and St. John's. So to be like further across our province this year just means so much to us.
1: Caitlin Hogan, who is with Team M&M, one of the top fundraising groups in the event, started the journey 7 years ago with Polka Dot Trot. The name M&M has nothing to do with the candy, but are the names of her parents, Mick and Madeline.
4: Not even just the ones from our team, but seeing all the other color shirts out there, it's just incredible every single year. 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
1: 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For tomorrow, very similar, sunshine, a high of 16. For the South Coast for today, sunny breaks and a high of 14. For tomorrow, a mix of sun and cloud and a high of 18. For the West Coast, Southwest Coast, Northern Peninsula, today, sunshine and high of 18. For tomorrow, sunshine and a high of 16. That's the news. I'm Beth Fay.
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4: Overnight, expect clear skies becoming partly cloudy with a low of 8. Later today features a mix of sun and cloud with a high of 19. Tomorrow is sunny with a high of 16. Currently in Stephenville, it's 8.
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1: I'm Claudette Barnes with your Community Minute. On Wednesday, September 30th, the People of the Dawn Indigenous Friendship Center encourages you to wear orange t-shirts to honor the stories of residential school survivors and share in the hope of reconciliation yet to come. 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The day begins at 8:30 a.m. with a free community breakfast at the Stephenville Lions Club on Woodland Street. At 9:30, a walk will proceed to the People of the Dawn Indigenous Friendship Center for a full day of community events. The Spirit Bay Drummers will be performing. There will be a free community outdoor barbecue lunch and refreshments, an educational presentation on Orange Shirt Day, medicine walks, talking stick making, medicine teachings, and a traditional closing ceremony. As seating may be limited, please bring along a folding chair if needed. All are welcome. 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
4: Overnight, expect clear skies with a low of 8. Later today features a mix of sun and cloud with a high of 19. Tomorrow brings sunny skies and a high of 16. Currently in Stephenville, it's 9.
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1: I'm Beth Bagan. A suspicious fire Thursday night at a heritage structure in Placentia was knocked down before further damage could spread through the building. RCMP were contacted shortly after 8 p.m. about a fire at the former St. Luke's Anglican Church. Police say the fire was fully extinguished by volunteer firefighters before it could be spread throughout the building, which is now being used as a cultural heritage center. Although the church was built at the turn of the last century, its history dates back as far as 1689. Among those who helped to fund the construction of a previous church at the site was Prince William Henry, later King William IV, who was stationed in Placentia in 1786. The Provincial Fire Commissioner's Office has been contacted and the cause of the fire is under investigation. Anyone with information is asked to contact Placentia RCMP. The leader of the federal NDP says both the federal and provincial governments are rushing into a deal on the Churchill River, and the deal lacks what he calls significant consultation. Avi Lewis' comments came ahead of his speech at the NDP convention in St. John's, the first of four stops in Atlantic Canada, where he touts what he feels is a strong party. Lewis says Ottawa has a habit of fast-tracking major projects without due consultation or assessment, and cites Churchill Falls as an example.
2: I think Jim and Sheila have made some really good points, and they voted a kind of, you know, no, not yet, until there's real oversight, until there's the Public Utility Board is really in charge of this thing, until the experts being consulted are independent and not swallowed up by the big rush for the project, and until the Innu have given their consent.
1: He calls Jim Dinh and Sheila O'Leary as the only adults in the room during the House of Assembly debate.
2: While we've seen an extraordinary partisan bun fight between the Libs and the Tories over Churchill Falls, I think Jim and Sheila have been the adults in the room, just saying this is a $50, $70 billion thing for decades to come. Slow down, folks. Let's get it right. There's immense potential here, but we need a measured process. We are in a hurry to do big things. We want to get big things done quickly, but if they're not done right, we cannot sacrifice our precious environment.
1: This is a big weekend on the fighting cancer front, with one of the top fundraisers taking place in the metro region. The first installment of the Polka Dot Trot took place in Corner Brook last weekend, attracting people from three dozen communities in the region. Laura Ivany, development officer with the Cancer Care Foundation, says money raised goes to the four cancer hospitals in the province.
3: If people want to support, they can go to polkadottrot.org and donate to teams like Team M&M. We're so grateful to all of our donors who are supporting us this year. We're so grateful to our presenting sponsor, Lux, who are showing up in a big way to make this day possible and help us bring it across the island. And the Cancer Care Foundation supports Cornerbrook, Grand Falls, Gander, and St. John's. So to be like further across our province this year just means so much to us.
1: Caitlin Hogan, who is with Team M&M, one of the top fundraising groups in the event, started the journey 7 years ago with Polka Dot Trot. The name M&M has nothing to do with the candy, but are the names of her parents, Mick and Madeline.
4: Not even just the ones from our team, but seeing all the other color shirts out there, it's just incredible every single year. It's my favorite day in the entire year. It's just so grateful to see all those people and all those colors to look out for all those patients that we help locally in Newfoundland and Labrador.
1: And for your weather forecast for St. John's Metro, Avalon, Clarenville, and Central for today, sunshine, a high of 16. For tomorrow, very similar, sunshine, a high of 16. For the South Coast for today, sunny breaks and a high of 14. For tomorrow, a mix of sun and cloud and a high of 18. For the West Coast, Southwest Coast, Northern Peninsula, today, sunshine and high of 18. For tomorrow, sunshine and a high of 16. That's the news. I'm Beth Faye.
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5: Overnight, expect clear skies with a low of 8. Later today features a mix of sun and cloud with a high of 19. Tomorrow brings sunny skies and a high of 16. Currently in Stephenville, it's 9.
0: Weather, and more weather. 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
1: I'm Claudette Barnes with your Community Minute. Halloween is creeping up on us, and Stephenville Theater Festival is looking for volunteers to bring the frights to life. 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
4: Overnight, expect clear skies with a low of 8. Later today features a mix of sun and cloud with a high of 19. Tomorrow brings sunny skies and a high of 16. Currently in Stephenville, it's 9.
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1: I'm Beth Bagan. A suspicious fire Thursday night at a heritage structure in Placentia was knocked down before further damage could spread through the building. RCMP were contacted shortly after 8 p.m. about a fire at the former St. Luke's Anglican Church. Police say the fire was fully extinguished by volunteer firefighters before it could be spread throughout the building, which is now being used as a cultural heritage center. Although the church was built at the turn of the last century, its history dates back as far as 1689. Among those who helped to fund the construction of a previous church at the site was Prince William Henry, later King William IV, who was stationed in Placentia in 1786. The Provincial Fire Commissioner's Office has been contacted and the cause of the fire is under investigation. Anyone with information is asked to contact Placentia RCMP. The leader of the federal NDP says both the federal and provincial governments are rushing into a deal on the Churchill River, and the deal lacks what he calls significant consultation. Avi Lewis' comments came ahead of his speech at the NDP convention in St. John's, the first of four stops in Atlantic Canada, where he touts what he feels is a strong party. Lewis says Ottawa has a habit of fast-tracking major projects without due consultation or assessment, and cites Churchill Falls as an example.
2: I think Jim and Sheila have made some really good points, and they voted a kind of, you know, no, not yet, until there's real oversight, until there's the Public Utility Board is really in charge of this thing, until the experts being consulted are independent and not swallowed up by the big rush for the project, and until the Innu have given their consent.
1: He calls Jim Dinh and Sheila O'Leary as the only adults in the room during the House of Assembly debate.
2: While we've seen an extraordinary partisan bun fight between the Libs and the Tories over Churchill Falls, I think Jim and Sheila have been the adults in the room, just saying this is a $50, $70 billion thing for decades to come. Slow down, folks. Let's get it right. There's immense potential here, but we need a measured process. We are in a hurry to do big things. We want to get big things done quickly, but if they're not done right, we cannot sacrifice our precious environment.
1: This is a big weekend on the fighting cancer front, with one of the top fundraisers taking place in the metro region. The first installment of the Polka Dot Trot took place in Corner Brook last weekend, attracting people from three dozen communities in the region. Laura Ivany, development officer with the Cancer Care Foundation, says money raised goes to the four cancer hospitals in the province.
3: If people want to support, they can go to polkadottrot.org and donate to teams like Team M&M. We're so grateful to all of our donors who are supporting us this year. We're so grateful to our presenting sponsor, Lox, who are showing up in a big way to make this day possible and help us bring it across the island. And the Cancer Care Foundation supports Cornerbrook, Grand Falls, Gander, and St. John's. So to be like further across our province this year just means so much to us.
1: Caitlin Hogan, who is with Team M&M, one of the top fundraising groups in the event, started the journey 7 years ago with Polka Dot Trot. The name M&M has nothing to do with the candy, but are the names of her parents, Mick and Madeline.
4: Not even just the ones from our team, but seeing all the other color shirts out there, it's just incredible every single year. It's my favorite day in the entire year. 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
1: 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For tomorrow, very similar sunshine, a high of 16. For the South Coast for today, sunny breaks and a high of 14. For tomorrow, a mix of sun and cloud and a high of 18. For the West Coast, Southwest Coast, Northern Peninsula, today, sunshine and high of 18. For tomorrow, sunshine and a high of 16. That's the news. I'm Beth Fagan.
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2: Overnight, expect clear skies with a low of 8. Later today features a mix of sun and cloud with a high of 19. Tomorrow brings sunny skies and a high of 16. Currently in Stephenville, it's 9.
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1: I'm Claudette Barnes with your Community Minute. On Wednesday, September 30th, the People of the Dawn Indigenous Friendship Center encourages you to wear orange t-shirts to honor the stories of residential school survivors and share in the hope of reconciliation yet to come. 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The day begins at 8:30 a.m. with a free community breakfast at the Stephenville Lions Club on Woodland Street. 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The Spirit Bay Drummers will be performing. There will be a free community outdoor barbecue lunch and refreshments, an educational presentation on Orange Shirt Day, medicine walks, talking stick making, medicine teachings, and a traditional closing ceremony. As seating may be limited, please bring along a folding chair if needed. All are welcome. 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
4: Today features mainly sunny skies with a high of 19. Tonight expect partly cloudy conditions and a low of 8. Tomorrow brings clearing skies in the morning, leading to a high of 15. Currently in Stephenville, it's...
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1: I'm Beth Fagan. A suspicious fire Thursday night at a heritage structure in Placentia was knocked down before further damage could spread through the building. RCMP were contacted shortly after 8 p.m. about a fire at the former St. Luke's Anglican Church. Police say the fire was fully extinguished by volunteer firefighters before it could be spread throughout the building, which is now being used as a cultural heritage center. Although the church was built at the turn of the last century, its history dates back as far as 1689. Among those who helped to fund the construction of a previous church at the site was Prince William Henry, later King William IV, who was stationed in Placentia in 1786. The Provincial Fire Commissioner's Office has been contacted and the cause of the fire is under investigation. Anyone with information is asked to contact Placentia RCMP. The leader of the federal NDP says both the federal and provincial governments are rushing into a deal on the Churchill River, and the deal lacks what he calls significant consultation. Avi Lewis' comments came ahead of his speech at the NDP convention in St. John's, the first of four stops in Atlantic Canada, where he touts what he feels is a strong party. Lewis says Ottawa has a habit of fast-tracking major projects without due consultation or assessment, and cites Churchill Falls as an example.
2: I think Jim and Sheila have made some really good points, and they voted a kind of, you know, no, not yet, until there's real oversight, until there's the Public Utility Board is really in charge of this thing, until the experts being consulted are independent and not swallowed up by the big rush for the project, and until the Innu have given their consent.
1: He calls Jim Dinh and Sheila O'Leary as the only adults in the room during the House of Assembly debate.
2: While we've seen an extraordinary partisan bun fight between the Libs and the Tories over Churchill Falls, I think Jim and Sheila have been the adults in the room, just saying, this is a $50, $70 billion thing for decades to come. Slow down, folks. Let's get it right. There's immense potential here, but we need a measured process. We are in a hurry to do big things. We want to get big things done quickly, but if they're not done right, we cannot sacrifice our precious environment.
1: This is a big weekend on the fighting cancer front, with one of the top fundraisers taking place in the metro region. The first installment of the Polka Dot Trot took place in Corner Brook last weekend, attracting people from three dozen communities in the region. Laura Ivany, development officer with the Cancer Care Foundation, says money raised goes to the four cancer hospitals in the province.
3: 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We're so grateful to all of our donors who are supporting us this year. We're so grateful to our presenting sponsor, Lox, who are showing up in a big way to make this day possible and help us bring it across the island. And the Cancer Care Foundation supports Corner Brook, Grand Falls, Gander, and St. John's. So to be like further across our province this year just means so much to us.
1: Caitlin Hogan, who is with Team M&M, one of the top fundraising groups in the event, started the journey 7 years ago with Polka Dot Trot. The name M&M has nothing to do with the candy, but are the names of her parents, Mick and Madeline.
4: Not even just the ones from our team, but seeing all the other color shirts out there, it's just incredible every single year. 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
1: And for your weather forecast for St. John's Metro, Avalon, Clarenville, and Central for today, sunshine, a high of 16. For tomorrow, very similar, sunshine, a high of 16. For the South Coast for today, sunny breaks and a high of 14. For tomorrow, a mix of sun and cloud and a high of 18. For the West Coast, Southwest Coast, Northern Peninsula today, sunshine and high of 18. For tomorrow, sunshine and a high of 16. That's the news. I'm Beth Fay.
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1: VOCM weather update. Today features mainly sunny skies with a high of 19. Tonight, expect partly cloudy conditions and a low of 8. Tomorrow brings clearing skies in the morning, leading to a high of 15. Currently in Stephenville, it's 12.

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14: Today features mainly sunny skies with a high of 19. Tonight expect partly cloudy conditions and a low of 8. Tomorrow brings clearing skies in the morning, leading to a high of 15. Currently in Stephenville, it's 12.
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don't mind Greg. He's getting moved in for another Saturday morning. The Irish Newfoundland Show with Greg Smith is coming up at 7 on VOCM.

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We lost a few lovers, we lost a few friends. Whole lot of ships in and out of the harbor. Whole lot of bridges running over the water.

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1: On this Saturday morning, we do have mostly clear sky, temperature right around 7 degrees in St. John's. Good morning, I'm Zach Power. Some Paradise residents were asked to stay in their homes overnight as RNC searched for two vicious dogs. Police issued an advisory around 2:30 this morning asking for people to avoid the area of St. Thomas Line and Ashland Crescent. The RNC was initially called following reports of a dog bite, with the animals reportedly roaming around the neighborhood. Callers to the VOCM newsroom described a heavy police presence in the community, noting that officers were using drones to search for the pair. In an update shortly before 6 o'clock, police say the situation had been resolved. A suspicious fire Thursday night at a heritage structure in Placentia was knocked down before further damage could spread throughout the building. RCMP were contacted shortly before 8 o'clock about a fire at the former St. Luke's Anglican Church. Police say the fire was fully extinguished by the volunteer fire brigade before it could spread throughout the building, which is now being used as a cultural heritage center. Although the church was built at the turn of the last century, the history dates back as far as 1689. A repeat offender in the Conception Bay North area has been sentenced in Harbor Grace Provincial Court to 3 years with 331 days credited for time served. Justin King appeared in provincial court for sentencing yesterday on dozens of charges, including break and enter, possession of stolen goods, theft, extortion, forcible confinement, and breaches of previous release conditions. King is also subject to a 10-year firearm prohibition and a 1-year driving suspension. Cassie Kellaway, whose family home is in Salmon Cove, was broken into in January and became a vocal advocate following the crime. She read the victim impact statement in court yesterday. Kellaway says that she would have liked to have seen a stiffer sentence handed down, and she hopes that King emerges from the criminal justice system making better choices. Newfoundland and Labrador remains one of the most expensive places in Canada to buy gasoline following a very minor change at the pump overnight. Prices of both gasoline and diesel dropped by just half a cent across the island. There was also minimal movement in the price of furnace oil. The next price adjustment is scheduled for Tuesday. And finally, the Newfoundland Regiment fell to the Halifax Mooseheads in overtime last night, 4-3. They'll pick up their series again at Mary Brown Centre tonight at 7 p.m. And that's your news. Your weather forecast is next.
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1: For St. John's Metro, the rest of the Avalon, Clearinville, and Central Newfoundland, today sunshine and 16 degrees. Tonight, clear, winds at 40, low near 8, and tomorrow sunshine, light winds, and a high of 15. For the South Coast, today, sunshine and 14. Tonight, clear, low of 9, except plus 5 in low-lying areas, risk of frost. Tomorrow, sun and cloud and 18. And for the West Coast, Southwest Coast, and Northern Peninsula, today, sunshine and 19. Tonight, cloudy, low of 8, except plus 4 in low-lying areas, risk of frost. And then for tomorrow, clear and 15.
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Celtic Connection, Newfoundland forever, right here on your VOCM, the Saturday Irish Newfoundland Show. The tradition rolling on here this morning. Some Clancy's in there as well. Whistling Gypsy before that. Well, it is another weekend to qualify for our ultimate Irish Newfoundland kitchen party on October 24th. We'll be broadcasting the show live from your home. If you get in on the qualifying, we could be coming to your home. Not just me and the show, but we'll bring along some live musical guests

0: It's a sold-out show, so you get a chance to get in there. Who are you listening for? The artist of the week. Sim and I. Yeah, that's right. Bud and Sim. Your artist of the week. Whenever you hear Sim and I today, it's your chance to track down the times to qualify. 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
13: For St. John's Metro, the rest of the Avalon, Clearinville, and Central Newfoundland, today sunshine and 16 degrees. Tonight, clear, winds at 40, low near 8, and tomorrow sunshine, light winds, and a high of 15. For the South Coast, today sunshine and 14. Tonight, clear, low of 9, except plus 5 in low-lying areas, risk of frost. Tomorrow, sun and cloud and 18. And for the West Coast, Southwest Coast, and Northern Peninsula, today sunshine and 19. Tonight, cloudy, low of 8, except plus 4 in low-lying areas, risk of frost. And then for tomorrow, clear and 15.
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2: On this Saturday morning, we do have partly cloudy sky, temperature right around 7 degrees in St. John's. Good morning, I'm Zach Power. Some Paradise residents were asked to stay inside their homes overnight as RNC searched for two vicious dogs. Police issued an advisory around 2:30 this morning asking people to avoid the area of St. Thomas Line and Ashland Crescent. The RNC was initially called following reports of a dog bite, with the animal still reportedly roaming throughout the neighborhood. Callers to the VOCM newsroom described a heavy police presence in the community, noting that officers were using drones to search for the pair. In an update shortly before 6 o'clock, police say that the situation had been resolved. The RCMP is investigating damage caused to helicopters at the Dane Airport. Police were contacted about tampering damage caused on two helicopters at the airstrip on Middle Path Road yesterday morning. The aircraft landed at Dane just before 6:30 a.m. and the pilots noticed damage to both the helicopters around 8:30 and then contacted police. Both machines will undergo inspections before they are able to fly. Drivers throughout Newfoundland and Labrador can now renew their photo license through an online system. VOCM's Beth Fagan has more.
3: Government Services Minister Lloyd Parrott was in Clarenville to reveal how the process works. People will receive a reminder 90 days before their photo is set to expire, which will include information about how to use the service. Then, people can log into their MyGovNL account and use their cell phone, tablet, or computer's camera to complete the renewal process. A checklist will be provided to ensure photos meet requirements for things like lighting, facial expression, position, and the removal of things like glasses and hats. A real-time verification process will be used to confirm that the photo was taken at the time of submission and that it matches the photo already on file with motor registration. All photos will continue to be reviewed by staff prior to a new license being issued. Beth Vagan, VOCM, Local News Now.
2: And finally, the leader of the federal NDP says both the federal and provincial governments are rushing into a deal on the Churchill River, and the deal lacks what he calls significant consultation. Avi Lewis's comments come ahead of his speech at the NDP convention in St. John's. Lewis says that Ottawa has a habit of fast-tracking major projects without due consultation.
4: I think Jim and Sheila have made some really good points, and they voted a kind of, not yet, until there's real oversight.
2: That's your news. Here where the forecast is next.
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2: For St. John's Metro, the rest of the Avalon, Clearingville, and Central Newfoundland, today sunshine and 16 degrees. Tonight, clear, winds at 40, low near 8. And tomorrow, sunshine, light winds, and a high of 15. For the South Coast, today, sunshine and 14. Tonight, clear, low of 9, except plus 5 in low-lying areas, risk of frost. Tomorrow, sun and cloud and 18. And for the West Coast, Southwest Coast, and Northern Peninsula, today, sunshine and 19. Tonight, cloudy, low of 8, except plus 4 in low-lying areas, risk of frost. And then for tomorrow, clear and 15.
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0: For St. John's Metro, the rest of the Avalon, Clearingville, and Central Newfoundland, today sunshine and 16 degrees. Tonight, clear, winds at 40, low near 8, and tomorrow sunshine, light winds, and a high of 15. For the South Coast, today sunshine and 14, tonight clear, low of 9, except plus 5 in low-lying areas, risk of frost. Tomorrow, sun and cloud, and 18. And for the West Coast, Southwest Coast, and Northern Peninsula, today sunshine and 19. Tonight, cloudy, low of 8, except plus 4 in low-lying areas, risk of frost. And then for tomorrow, clear and 15.
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0: think the man has fired on push just shove plenty of fuel, and he's getting there. 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
1: On this Saturday morning, we do have mostly clear sky, temperature right around 7 degrees in St. John's. Good morning, I'm Zach Power. Some Paradise residents were asked to stay in their homes overnight as RNC searched for two vicious dogs. Police issued an advisory around 2:30 this morning asking for people to avoid the area of St. Thomas Line and Ashland Crescent. The RNC was initially called following reports of a dog bite, with the animals reportedly roaming around the neighborhood. Callers to the VOCM newsroom described a heavy police presence in the community, noting that officers were using drones to search for the pair. In an update, shortly before 6 o'clock, police say the situation had been resolved. A suspicious fire Thursday night at a heritage structure in Placentia was knocked down before further damage could spread throughout the building. RCMP were contacted shortly before 8 o'clock about a fire at the former St. Luke's Anglican Church. Police say the fire was fully extinguished by the volunteer fire brigade before it could spread throughout the building, which is now being used as a cultural heritage center. Although the church was built at the turn of the last century, the history dates back as far as 1689. A repeat offender in the Conception Bay North area has been sentenced in Harbor Grace Provincial Court to 3 years with 331 days credited for time served. Justin King appeared in provincial court for sentencing yesterday on dozens of charges, including break and enter, possession of stolen goods, theft, extortion, forcible confinement, and breaches of previous release conditions. King is also subject to a 10-year firearm prohibition and a 1-year driving suspension. Cassie Kellaway, whose family home is in Salmon Cove, was broken into in January and became a vocal advocate following the crime. She read the victim impact statement in court yesterday. Kellaway says that she would have liked to have seen a stiffer sentence handed down, and she hopes that King emerges from the criminal justice system making better choices. Newfoundland and Labrador remains one of the most expensive places in Canada to buy gasoline following a very minor change at the pump overnight. Prices of both gasoline and diesel dropped by just half a cent across the island. There was also minimal movement in the price of furnace oil. The next price adjustment is scheduled for Tuesday. And finally, the Newfoundland Regiment fell to the Halifax Mooseheads in overtime last night, 4-3. They'll pick up their series again at Mary Brown Centre tonight at 7 p.m. And that's your news. Your weather forecast is next.
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1: For St. John's Metro, the rest of the Avalon, Clearingville, and Central Newfoundland, today sunshine and 16 degrees. Tonight, clear, winds at 40, low near 8, and tomorrow sunshine, light winds, and a high of 15. For the South Coast, today sunshine and 14, tonight clear, low of 9, except plus 5 in low-lying areas, risk of frost. Tomorrow, sun and cloud, and 18. And for the West Coast, Southwest Coast, and Northern Peninsula, today sunshine and 19. Tonight, cloudy, low of 8, except plus 4 in low-lying areas, risk of frost. And then for tomorrow, clear and 15.
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0: Johnson's Fishing in the Dory, your VOCM Saturday morning Irish Newfoundland show, the Belfast Mill, before that with the Furies and Davy Arthur. Happy early birthday to Finbar Fury. 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He's going to be 80 years young, so happy early birthday to you, Finbar. All right, our producer Mahalia and I here taking your greetings and requests. 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
1: For St. John's Metro, the rest of the Avalon, Clearingville, and Central Newfoundland, today sunshine and 16 degrees. Tonight, clear, winds at 40, low near 8, and tomorrow sunshine, light winds, and a high of 15. For the South Coast, today sunshine and 14, tonight clear, low of 9, except plus 5 in low-lying areas, risk of frost. Tomorrow, sun and cloud, and 18. And for the West Coast, Southwest Coast, and Northern Peninsula, today sunshine and 19. Tonight, cloudy, low of 8, except plus 4 in low-lying areas, risk of frost. And then for tomorrow, clear and 15.

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Whether your name is Patty, Sarah, Marianne, or any of the names sung on a Saturday morning, all are welcome. 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
5: On this Saturday morning, we do have a mix of sun and cloud. Temperature right around that 5-degree mark. Good morning, I'm Zach Power. Some Paradise residents were asked to stay inside their homes overnight as the RNC searched for two vicious dogs. Police issued an advisory around 2:30 this morning, asking people to avoid the area of St. Thomas Line and Ashland Crescent. The RNC was initially called following reports of a dog bite, with the animals reportedly still roaming throughout the neighborhood. Callers to the VOCM newsroom described a heavy police presence in the community, noting that they were using drones to search for the pair. In an update shortly before 6 o'clock this morning, police say that the situation had since been resolved. Drivers throughout Newfoundland and Labrador can now renew their photo of their driver's license through an online system. VOCM's Beth Fagan has that story.
6: Government Services Minister Lloyd Parrott was in Clarenville to reveal how the process works. People will receive a reminder 90 days before their photo is set to expire, which will include information about how to use the service. Then, people can log into their MyGovNL account and use their cell phone, tablet, or computer's camera to complete the renewal process. A checklist will be provided to ensure photos meet requirements for things like lighting, facial expression, position, and the removal of things like glasses and hats. A real-time verification process will be used to confirm that the photo was taken at the time of submission and that it matches the photo already on file with motor registration. All photos will continue to be reviewed by staff prior to a new license being issued. Beth Vagan, VOCM, Local News Now.
5: Staying with transportation, the RCMP is investigating damage caused to helicopters at the Nain Airport. Police were contacted about tampering damage caused to two helicopters at the airstrip on Middle Path Road yesterday morning. Two aircraft landed at Nain just before 6:30 a.m. and the pilots noticed damage to both those helicopters around 8:30 and then contacted police. Both machines will undergo inspection before they'll be able to fly. Anyone with information is asked to contact the RCMP or Crime Stoppers. And finally, Nikita Block scored his first as a member of the Newfoundland Regiment, but it wasn't enough as the regiment fell to their rivals, the Halifax Mooseheads, 4-3 after an overtime decision that had Matteo Nobert scoring the game-winning goal. It was his second of the evening. The regiment will play again tonight at 7 p.m. against the Mooseheads. And that's your news. Your weather forecast is next.
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5: For St. John's Metro, the rest of the Avalon, Clearingville, and Central Newfoundland, today sunshine and 16 degrees. Tonight, clear, winds at 40, low near 8, and tomorrow sunshine, light winds, and a high of 15. For the South Coast, today sunshine and 14, tonight clear, low of 9 except plus 5 in low-lying areas, risk of frost. Tomorrow, sun and cloud and 18. And for the West Coast, Southwest Coast, and Northern Peninsula, today sunshine and 19. Tonight, cloudy, low of 8 except plus 4 in low-lying areas, risk of frost. And then for tomorrow, clear and 15.
8: Alrighty, thank you so much. I'm Greg Smith. This is the Irish Newfoundland Show, and we got more music ahead. But first, we've got to do a little celebrating. Who is celebrating today?
9: Good morning, love your program. Well, I wish a very happy birthday for Mr. Brian O'Keefe. He's 68 today. Happy birthday, Brian.
10: Happy 91st birthday to our mom, Merle Hannon, who celebrates Wednesday, September 30th. Much love from her 6 children, 7 grandchildren, 8 great-grandchildren, and many family and friends.
11: Yeah, I'd like to put in a birthday greeting to McKenna Jarvis. We celebrated her birthday on the 24th of September in Marystown. I'd also like to put out a birthday greeting to Nicole Edwards, who's celebrating her birthday on the 26th of September in Lyon. Another birthday I'd like to put out is to Phyllis Wilson, who's going to be celebrating her birthday on the 28th of September in Marystown. And greetings are coming from her brothers Wayne, Lloyd, and Clyde at Lyme. The last one I'd like to put out is to Lance and Jillian Quirk, who's going to be celebrating their wedding anniversary in Jander Bay on the 30th of September and agreed to come from Uncle Wayne and Uncle Lloyd at Lyme.
0: No matter where the tide takes you, the songs of Saturday morning bring you back. 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

0: Made on the Shore here on the Irish Newfoundland Show. I'm Greg Smith. Belated birthday greetings to Andrew Dale of The Ones. Had a birthday this past week, so wishing you all the best, my friend. A happy early birthday, Janelle Lambert of VOCM Cares, our executive director. Got a birthday coming up on Monday as well. So happy early birthday to Janelle and Nicole Button. Family and friends wishing you the very best. Got a message there on your birthday a little while ago. If you got greetings and requests, send them along. We're going to get back to the music. Rum Ragged on the way, and Ron Hines as well, right after this.
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6: you're for St. John's Metro, the rest of the Avalon, Clearinville, and Central Newfoundland. Today, sunshine and 16 degrees. Tonight, clear, winds at 40, low near 8. And tomorrow, sunshine, light winds, and a high of 15. For the South Coast, today, sunshine and 14. Tonight, clear, low of 9, except plus 5 in low-lying areas, risk of frost. Tomorrow, sun and cloud, and 18. And for the West Coast, Southwest Coast, and Northern Peninsula today, sunshine and 19. Tonight, cloudy, low of 8, except plus 4 in low-lying areas, risk of frost. And then for tomorrow, clear and 15.
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1: On this Saturday morning, we do have a mix of sun and cloud, temperature sticking around that 5-degree mark. Good morning, I'm Zach Power. A suspicious fire Thursday night at a heritage structure in Placentia was knocked down before further damage could be spread throughout the building. RCMP were contacted shortly before 8 p.m. about a fire at the former St. Luke's Anglican Church. Police say that the fire was fully extinguished by the volunteer fire brigade before it could spread further throughout the building and is now being used as a cultural heritage center. Although the church was built at the turn of the last century, its history dates back as far as 1689. Among those who helped fund the construction of the previous church at the site was Prince William Henry, later King William IV, who was stationed in Placentia in 1786. Some Paradise residents were asked to stay inside their homes overnight as the RNC searched for two vicious dogs. Police issued an advisory around 2:30 this morning asking people to avoid the area of St. Thomas Line and Ashland Crescent. The RNC was initially called following reports of a dog bite, with the animal reportedly still roaming throughout the neighborhood. Callers to the VOCM newsroom describe a heavy police presence in the community, noting that officers were using drones to search for the pair. In an update shortly before 6 o'clock this morning, police say that the situation had since been resolved. A repeat offender in Conception Bay North was sentenced in Harbor Grace Provincial Court to 3 years, with 331 days credited for time served. Justin King appeared in court on sentencing yesterday on dozens of charges, including break and enter, possession of stolen goods, theft, extortion, forcible confinement, and breaches of previous release conditions. King is also subject to a 10-year firearm prohibition, a 1-year driving suspension, and must provide a DNA sample. Newfoundland and Labrador remains the most expensive place in Canada to buy gasoline following a very minor change at the pump overnight. The price of both gas and diesel dropped by less than half a cent across the island. There was also a minimal movement in the price of furnace oil. The next scheduled price adjustment will come on Tuesday. And finally, the leader of the federal NDP says both the federal and provincial governments are rushing into a deal on the Churchill River, and it lacks what he calls significant consultation. Avi Lewis's comments come ahead of his speech at the NDP convention. Lewis says that Ottawa has a habit of fast-tracking projects without due consultation or assessment, and cites Churchill Falls as an example, saying that NDP leader Jim Dinh and MHA Sheila O'Leary have been the only adults in the room. And that's your news. Your weather forecast is next.
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1: For St. John's Metro, the rest of the Avalon, Clearingville, and Central Newfoundland, today sunshine and 16 degrees. Tonight, clear, winds at 40, low near 8. And tomorrow sunshine, light winds, and a high of 15. For the South Coast, today sunshine and 14. Tonight, clear, low of 9, except plus 5 in low-lying areas, risk of frost. Tomorrow, sun and cloud, and 18. And for the West Coast, Southwest Coast, and Northern Peninsula, today sunshine and 19. Tonight, cloudy, low of 8, except plus 4 in low-lying areas, risk of frost. And then for tomorrow, clear and 15.
4: 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I'm Greg Smith, and let's see who's celebrating birthdays and anniversaries.
5: I'd like to wish Debbie Brockerville in Scarborough, Ontario, a happy birthday. She is celebrating today. Have fun, Debbie. Love from Bill and Stella in Badger's Key.
6: I'd like to wish a big, huge, happy 80th birthday to my beautiful sister of Melrose. Also, a happy 78th birthday to my brother, Samson, of Fort Blandford. And also a happy birthday to Diane Strickland, who will be 69. And all of their birthdays are on the 28th. Anyhow, happy birthday, everyone. Especially Marina. Hope you have a great day, my darling.
7: To send birthday greetings to my brother, Sam Hancock of Port Blandford, who will be celebrating his birthday on Monday, the 28th. Greetings come from his sister, Marina, who will be celebrating the same day.
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The same tunes your kids will know. Some things just run in the family. 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

0: moment here on the VOCM Saturday Irish Newfoundland Show. It's Greg Smith with you, and keep on listening for our Artist of the Week today for the Ultimate Irish Newfoundland Kitchen Party. 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

0: On Clearinville in central Newfoundland, today sunshine and 16 degrees. Tonight, clear, winds at 40, low near 8. And tomorrow, sunshine, light winds, and a high of 15. For the south coast, today sunshine and 14. Tonight, clear, low of 9, except plus 5 in low-lying areas, risk of frost. Tomorrow, sun and cloud, and 18. And for the west coast, southwest coast, and northern peninsula, today sunshine and 19. Tonight, cloudy, low of 8, except plus 4 in low-lying areas, risk of frost. And then for tomorrow, clear and 15.
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0: I'm Claudette Burns with your Community Minute. On Wednesday, September 30th, the People of the Dawn Indigenous Friendship Center encourages you to wear orange t-shirts to honor the stories of residential school survivors and share in the hope of reconciliation yet to come. Five local Indigenous organizations are coming together under one roof to commemorate this important day. The day begins at 8:30 a.m. with a free community breakfast at the Stephenville Lions Club on Woodland Street. 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The Spirit Bay Drummers will be performing. There will be a free community outdoor barbecue lunch and refreshments, an educational presentation on Orange Shirt Day, medicine walks, talking stick making, medicine teachings, and a traditional closing ceremony. As seating may be limited, please bring along a folding chair if needed. All are welcome. 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
1: On this Saturday morning, we do have a mix of sun and cloud. Temperature right around that 5-degree mark. Good morning, I'm Zach Power. Some Paradise residents were asked to stay inside their homes overnight as the RNC searched for two vicious dogs. Police issued an advisory around 2:30 this morning asking people to avoid the area of St. Thomas Line and Ashland Crescent. The RNC was initially called following reports of a dog bite, with the animals reportedly still roaming throughout the neighborhood. Callers to the VOCM newsroom described a heavy police presence in the community, noting that they were using drones to search for the pair. In an update shortly before 6 o'clock this morning, police say that the situation had since been resolved. Drivers throughout Newfoundland and Labrador can now renew their photo of their driver's license through an online system. VOCM's Beth Fagan has that story.
2: Government Services Minister Lloyd Parrott was in Clarenville to reveal how the process works. People will receive a reminder 90 days before their photo is set to expire, which will include information about how to use the service. Then, people can log into their MyGovNL account and use their cell phone, tablet, or computer's camera to complete the renewal process. A checklist will be provided to ensure photos meet requirements for things like lighting, facial expression, position, and the removal of things like glasses and hats. A real-time verification process will be used to confirm that the photo was taken at the time of submission and that it matches the photo already on file with motor registration. All photos will continue to be reviewed by staff prior to a new license being issued. Beth Vagan, VOCM Local News Now.
1: Staying with transportation, the RCMP is investigating damage caused to helicopters at the Nain Airport. Police were contacted about tampering damage caused to two helicopters at the airstrip on Middle Path Road yesterday morning. Two aircraft landed at Nain just before 6:30 a.m. and the pilots noticed damage to both those helicopters around 8:30 and then contacted police. Both machines will undergo inspection before they'll be able to fly. Anyone with information is asked to contact the RCMP or Crime Stoppers. And finally, Nikita Block scored his first as a member of the Newfoundland Regiment, but it wasn't enough as the regiment fell to their rivals, the Halifax Mooseheads, 4-3 after an overtime decision that had Matteo Nobert scoring the game-winning goal. It was his second of the evening. The regiment will play again tonight at 7 p.m. against the Mooseheads. And that's your news. Your weather forecast is next.
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1: For St. John's Metro, the rest of the Avalon, Clarenville, and Central Newfoundland, today sunshine and 16 degrees. Tonight, clear, winds at 40, low near 8, and tomorrow sunshine, light winds, and a high of 15. For the South Coast, today sunshine and 14, tonight clear, low of 9 except plus 5 in low-lying areas, risk of frost. Tomorrow, sun and cloud and 18. And for the West Coast, Southwest Coast, and Northern Peninsula, today sunshine and 19. Tonight, cloudy, low of 8 except plus 4 in low-lying areas, risk of frost. And then for tomorrow, clear and 15.
5: It's the Irish Newfoundland Show. I'm Greg Smith. And of course, we're joined by a bunch of friends today and a lot of folks who are celebrating.
6: Birthday greetings to my longtime friend, Grace Ryan of Port Union, who is celebrating her birthday today.
7: Yeah, I'd like to put out a birthday greeting to Bertha Walters, who celebrated her birthday on the 25th of September in Marystown. The other birthday I'd like to put out is to Mark Lewis, who's going to be celebrating his birthday on the 27th of September in St. John's. The last birthday I'd like to put out is to Julian Edwards, who's going to be celebrating his 68th birthday, the 28th of September in Connerbrook, and greetings are coming from his friends Wayne and Lloyd at Lyme.
6: Birthday greetings going out to Tim Dunn of St. John's, from his mother-in-law Sheila, from his wife Lisa, Justin, Kaylin family, Terry and family, Holly and family, all his family and friends.
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0: once by request. That's called Charlie's here on VOCM and the Saturday Irish Newfoundland Show. 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
8: For St. John's Metro, the rest of the Avalon, Clearingville, and Central Newfoundland, today sunshine and 16 degrees. Tonight, clear, winds at 40, low near 8. And tomorrow, sunshine, light winds, and a high of 15. For the South Coast, today, sunshine and 14. Tonight, clear, low of 9, except plus 5 in low-lying areas, risk of frost. Tomorrow, sun and cloud and 18. And for the West Coast, Southwest Coast, and Northern Peninsula, today, sunshine and 19. Tonight, cloudy, low of 8, except plus 4 in low-lying areas, risk of frost. And then for tomorrow, clear and 15.
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10: For St. John's Metro, the rest of the Avalon, Clearingville, and Central Newfoundland, today sunshine and 16 degrees. Tonight, clear, winds at 40, low near 8. And tomorrow, sunshine, light winds, and a high of 15. For the South Coast, today, sunshine and 14. Tonight, clear, low of 9, except plus 5 in low-lying areas, risk of frost. Tomorrow, sun and cloud and 18. And for the West Coast, Southwest Coast, and Northern Peninsula, today, sunshine and 19. Tonight, cloudy, low of 8, except plus 4 in low-lying areas, risk of frost. And then for tomorrow, clear and 15.
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11: I'd like to send a birthday wish to our beautiful granddaughter, Amy Ryan of St. Philip. She'll be 20 years old on the 28th of September from her Nan and Pop Ryan.
12: 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And the greetings comes from their son and daughter, Rhonda, Kobe, and Kaylee Chubbs, and their mommy, Norma, and Max and Ruby.
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1: With a mix of sun and cloud, temperature right around 9 degrees, expected to go up to 14 later today. I'm Zach Power. A search and rescue helicopter was needed to save a person stranded on the Man in the Mountain Trail in Corner Brook. Bay of Islands Search and Rescue received the call to the popular hiking trail around 5 o'clock on Thursday afternoon. 19 volunteers took to the trail on ATVs, quickly determining that a helicopter was needed to safely transport the individual who was experiencing a medical emergency. A Canadian Armed Forces helicopter was needed from the 103 Squadron in Gander and was deployed to the scene around 10 o'clock that night. The person was successfully hoisted and taken to hospital for further treatment. Some Paradise residents were asked to stay inside their homes overnight as the RNC searched for two vicious dogs. Police issued an advisory around 2:30 this morning asking people to avoid the area of St. Thomas Line and Ashland Crescent. The RNC was initially called following reports of a dog bite, with animals reportedly roaming throughout the neighborhood. Callers to the VOCM newsroom described heavy police presence and officers using drones. In an update early this morning, police say that the situation had since been resolved. A repeat offender in the Conception Bay North area has been sentenced in Harbor Grace Provincial Court to 3 years with 331 days credited for time served. Justin King appeared in court for sentencing yesterday on dozens of charges, including break and enter, possession of stolen goods, theft, extortion, forcible confinement, and breaches of previous release conditions. King is also subject to a 10-year firearm prohibition, a 1-year driving suspension, and he must provide a DNA sample going forward. The RCMP are investigating damage caused to helicopters at the Nain Airport. Police were contacted about tampering damage done by two helicopters on Middle Path Road early yesterday morning. The aircraft had landed in Nain just before 6:30, and the pilots noticed the damage to both those helicopters around 8:30 and then contacted police. Both machines will undergo an inspection before they are able to fly. And finally, the Newfoundland and Labrador Association of Fire Services is holding its annual convention in Gander this weekend. Opening ceremonies were held last night. Premier Tony Wakeham, Emergency Preparedness Minister Pleamon Forsey, and MHA Joe Power will be in attendance. That begins at 6 o'clock tonight. And that's your news. Your weather forecast is next.
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1: For St. John's Metro, the rest of the Avalon, Clearingville, and Central Newfoundland, today sunshine and 16 degrees. Tonight, clear, winds at 40, low near 8. And tomorrow, sunshine, light winds, and a high of 15. For the South Coast, today, sunshine and 14. Tonight, clear, low of 9, except plus 5 in low-lying areas, risk of frost. Tomorrow, sun and cloud and 18. And for the West Coast, Southwest Coast, and Northern Peninsula, today, sunshine and 19. Tonight, cloudy, low of 8, except plus 4 in low-lying areas, risk of frost. And then for tomorrow, clear and 15.
5: Hey, it's Greg Smith, and this is the Irish Newfoundland Show. Back to the music shortly. Right now, who's celebrating? Let's go to the phones.
6: Yeah, I'd like to wish Darlene Sutton happy 64th belated birthday, celebrated yesterday, and she lives out in Sackville, Nova Scotia. And I would also like to leave Geraldine Sutton a happy 69th birthday. She'll be celebrating September 29th on Tuesday. She lives in Edmonton, Alberta. And the greetings come from Adrian and Nita in Newfoundland. Have a great day, girls.
7: Good morning. I'd like to send out birthday greetings to Glenda Nash, who have a birthday today, and also to her brother, Willie Corrine of Point Lens, who have a birthday tomorrow. Greetings come from their Aunt Catherine and their cousin Wilfred Conway at Pointland. Hope you guys have a great birthday.
8: I'd like to wish a happy 40th to Jeremy Colburn, and the greetings are from his wife Selena, his son Jack, and daughter Ada, family and friends. And also a happy birthday going out to Roma French. And also a happy anniversary, a 40th anniversary, going out to Caroline and Kevin Norman. And also a happy anniversary going out to Paul and Pam Mercer. And the greetings are from Greg and Cindy, Stephanie and Selena, family and friends.
0: Whether your name is Patty, Sarah, Marianne, or any of the names sung on a Saturday morning, all are welcome. 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

0: Hearts in Ireland. That's Dan McCabe on the Irish Newfoundland Show. Some Jim and Fergus in there before. That's coming up. Tara Han and your forecast details here on the Irish Newfoundland Show. My name is Greg Smith. Thanks for spending time with me. 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It's a chance to win some big money over the last little while. 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But the last few times, actually, winners said they buy their tickets early. So maybe it'll be you. 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
13: For St. John's Metro, the rest of the Avalon, Clearinville, and Central Newfoundland, today sunshine and 16 degrees. Tonight, clear, winds at 40, low near 8, and tomorrow sunshine, light winds, and a high of 15. For the South Coast, today sunshine and 14. Tonight, clear, low of 9, except plus 5 in low-lying areas, risk of frost. Tomorrow, sun and cloud and 18. And for the West Coast, Southwest Coast, and Northern Peninsula, today sunshine and 19. Tonight, cloudy, low of 8, except plus 4 in low-lying areas, risk of frost. And then for tomorrow, clear and 15.
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1: With a mix of sun and cloud, temperature right around 10 degrees in St. John's, expected to go up to 14. I'm Zach Power. A search and rescue helicopter was needed to save a man stranded on the Man in the Mountain Trail near Cornerbrook. Bay of Islands Search and Rescue received the call to the popular hiking trail around 5 o'clock Thursday afternoon. 19 volunteers took to the trail on ATVs, quickly determining that they needed a helicopter to safely transport the individual who was experiencing a medical emergency. A Canadian Armed Forces Commandeered helicopter from the 103 Squadron in Gander was deployed around 10 o'clock that night. The person was successfully hoisted and taken to hospital for further treatment. Newfoundland and Labrador remains one of the most expensive places in Canada, if not the most, to buy gasoline, following a very minor change at the pumps overnight. The price of both gas and diesel dropped by less than half a cent across the island. There was also a minimal move in the price of furnace oil. The next scheduled price adjustment will come on Tuesday. A suspicious fire Thursday night at a heritage structure in Placentia was knocked down before it could spread any further damage to the building. RCMP were contacted shortly after 8 o'clock about a fire at the St. Luke's Anglican Church. Police say the fire was fully extinguished by the volunteer fire brigade before it could spread throughout the building. Although the church was built at the turn of the last century, its history dates far back as 1689. A leader of the federal NDP says both the federal and provincial governments are rushing into a deal on the Churchill River, and the deal lacks what he calls significant consultation. Abby Lewis's comments come ahead of his speech at the NDP convention in St. John's, the first of four stops in Atlantic Canada, where he's touted what he feels is a strong party. Lewis says that Ottawa has a habit of fast-tracking major projects without due consultation or assessment, and cites Churchill Falls as an example.
2: I think Jim and Sheila have made some really good points, and they voted a kind of, you know, no, not yet, until there's real oversight, until there's the Public Utility Board is really in charge of this thing, until the experts being consulted are independent and not swallowed up by the big rush for the project, and until the Innu have given their consent.
1: And finally, the government of Newfoundland and Labrador has opened up a new portal for driver's license photos and getting them done. More information on that story can be found at VOCM.com. And that's your news. Here with the forecast is next.
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1: For St. John's Metro, the rest of the Avalon, Clearingville, and Central Newfoundland, today sunshine and 16 degrees. Tonight, clear, winds at 40, low near 8. And tomorrow, sunshine, light winds, and a high of 15. For the South Coast, today, sunshine and 14. Tonight, clear, low of 9, except plus 5 in low-lying areas, risk of frost. Tomorrow, sun and cloud, and 18. And for the West Coast, Southwest Coast, and Northern Peninsula, today, sunshine and 19. Tonight, cloudy, low of 8, except plus 4 in low-lying areas, risk of frost. And then for tomorrow, clear and 15.
4: It's the Irish Newfoundland Show. And yes, it's made up of music and friends. And, well, let's get to some of those friends who are celebrating.
5: Good morning, Greg. I hope you're doing well. I'd like to send out the largest of birthday wishes to my mother, Carmel Hatter of Whitlesey, today. Happy birthday, Mother. I'll be over across the track to see you later on.
6: I'd like to send out birthday requests. One for Glenn Lewis, that's after the turn of 63. And Amanda Spall, she's after turning 34. And that's from Sean and Sammy. Thank you. Have a good day now.
7: Yeah, I'd like to wish to Brian Crant, who's going to be celebrating his birthday on the 30th of September in line. I'd also like to put out a birthday greeting to Tony Turpin, who's celebrating his birthday today in line. The last one I'd like to put out is to Debbie Brockwell, who's celebrating her birthday today in Toronto. I remember friends Wayne and Lloyd.
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8: We got up in the black down the coal town road, and we hike along the track where the coal trains load. And we make the ponies pull till they nearly break their backs,

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We head home to sleep and dream about the Coal Town Road. There's miners' little sons down the Coal Town Road, playing with the cowboy guns where the coal trains load. For they have to make the best of the child while they're young.

Bah, we're sweating in the halls, sucking down the devil's dust, just to keep the fires ablazing down the coal town road. We get up in the black down the coal town road, and we hike along the track where the coal trains load. And we make the ponies pull till they nearly break their backs, and they'll never say

0: melancholy way on the Irish Newfoundland Show with your VOCM. Remember, folks reach out as of late saying, well, we're going to find that song. You can only find it here on the radio. Yeah, Bill hasn't released it yet, but he's getting the bug for it now, I think, getting the itch for it with all the requests that have been coming in. So you never know. We'll tell you all about it if it happens, okay? Sullivan's Gypsy on the way. Weather details as well right here on the Saturday Irish Newfoundland Show.
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7: For St. John's Metro, the rest of the Avalon, Clearingville, and Central Newfoundland, today sunshine and 16 degrees. Tonight, clear, winds at 40, low near 8, and tomorrow sunshine, light winds, and a high of 15. For the South Coast, today sunshine and 14. Tonight, clear, low of 9, except plus 5 in low-lying areas, risk of frost. Tomorrow, sun and cloud and 18. And for the West Coast, Southwest Coast, and Northern Peninsula, today sunshine and 19. Tonight, cloudy, low of 8, except plus 4 in low-lying areas, risk of frost. And then for tomorrow, clear and 15.
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from Darcy Broderick here on VOCM, the newsroom ready to go at noon. The latest news of the day to kick off our last hour. Until then, keeping it going with Keo. Here's Heave Away. Sometimes

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2: With a mix of sun and cloud, temperature right around 9 degrees, expected to go up to 14 later today. I'm Zach Power. A search and rescue helicopter was needed to save a person stranded on the Man in the Mountain Trail in Cornerbrook. Bay of Islands Search and Rescue received the call to the popular hiking trail around 5 o'clock on Thursday afternoon. 19 volunteers took to the trail on ATVs, quickly determining that a helicopter was needed to safely transport the individual who was experiencing a medical emergency. A Canadian Armed Forces helicopter was needed from the 103 Squadron in Gander and was deployed to the scene around 10 o'clock that night. The person was successfully hoisted and taken to hospital for further treatment. Some Paradise residents were asked to stay inside their homes overnight as the RNC searched for two vicious dogs. Police issued an advisory around 2:30 this morning asking people to avoid the area of St. Thomas Line and Ashland Crescent. The RNC was initially called following reports of a dog bite, with animals reportedly roaming throughout the neighborhood. Callers to the VOCM newsroom described a heavy police presence and officers using drones. In an update early this morning, police say that the situation had since been resolved. A repeat offender in the Conception Bay North area has been sentenced in Harbor Grace Provincial Court to 3 years with 331 days credited for time served. Justin King appeared in court for sentencing yesterday on dozens of charges, including break and enter, possession of stolen goods, theft, extortion, forcible confinement, and breaches of previous release conditions. King is also subject to a 10-year firearm prohibition, a 1-year driving suspension, and he must provide a DNA sample going forward. The RCMP are investigating damage caused to helicopters at the Nain Airport. Police were contacted about tampering damage done by two helicopters on Middle Path Road early yesterday morning. The aircraft had landed in Nain just before 6:30, and the pilots noticed the damage to both those helicopters around 8:30 and then contacted police. Both machines will undergo an inspection before they are able to fly. And finally, the Newfoundland and Labrador Association of Fire Services is holding its annual convention in Gander this weekend. Opening ceremonies were held last night. Premier Tony Wakeham, Emergency Preparedness Minister Pleamon Forsey, and MHA Joe Power will be in attendance. That begins at 6 o'clock tonight. And that's your news. Here with the forecast is next.
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2: For St. John's Metro, the rest of the Avalon and Clarenville, including central Newfoundland. Today, sunshine with some clouds and a high of 16. Today, clear winds at 40, low near 8. And tomorrow, sunshine, light winds, and a high of 15. For the south coast today, sunshine and 14. Today, clear, low of 9, except plus 5 in low-lying and inland areas. For tomorrow, sun and cloud and 18 degrees. And for the west coast, southwest coast, and northern peninsula today, sunshine, high of 19. Tonight, cloudy, low of 8, except plus 4 in low-lying areas. And tomorrow, clear and 15.
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Many of those stories can be found in our songs. 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

0: Jer O'Donnell and Trevor Sexton, D.T. Davey, the Irish Newfoundland Show here on VOCM. Jer and Trevor, along with Don Stiff, going to be in town October 17th and 18th, actually, Carbonear and St. John's for some shows at the Princess Sheila Laguerre in Carbonear, Holy Heart here in St. John's. 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
1: For St. John's Metro, the rest of the Avalon and Clarenville, including central Newfoundland. Today, sunshine with some clouds and a high of 16. Tonight, clear winds at 40, low near 8. And tomorrow, sunshine, light winds, and a high of 15. For the south coast today, sunshine and 14. Tonight, clear, low of 9 except plus 5 in low-lying and inland areas. For tomorrow, sun and cloud and 18 degrees. And for the west coast, southwest coast, and northern peninsula today, sunshine. High of 19, tonight cloudy, low of 8 except plus 4 in low-lying areas, and tomorrow clear and 15.
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3: With a mix of sun and cloud, temperature right around 10 degrees in St. John's, expected to go up to 14. I'm Zach Power. A search and rescue helicopter was needed to save a man stranded on the Man in the Mountain Trail near Cornerbrook. Bay of Islands Search and Rescue received the call to the popular hiking trail around 5 o'clock Thursday afternoon. 19 volunteers took to the trail on ATVs, quickly determining that they needed a helicopter to safely transport the individual who was experiencing a medical emergency. A Canadian Armed Forces Commandeered helicopter from the 103 Squadron in Gander was deployed around 10 o'clock that night. The person was successfully hoisted and taken to hospital for further treatment. Newfoundland and Labrador remains one of the most expensive places in Canada, if not the most, to buy gasoline, following a very minor change at the pumps overnight. The price of both gas and diesel dropped by less than half a cent across the island. There was also a minimal move in the price of furnace oil. The next scheduled price adjustment will come on Tuesday. A suspicious fire Thursday night at a heritage structure in Placentia was knocked down before it could spread any further damage to the building. RCMP were contacted shortly after 8 o'clock about a fire at the St. Luke's Anglican Church. Police say the fire was fully extinguished by the volunteer fire brigade before it could spread throughout the building. Although the church was built at the turn of the last century, its history dates far back as 1689. A leader of the federal NDP says both the federal and provincial governments are rushing into a deal on the Churchill River, and the deal lacks what he calls significant consultation. Abby Lewis's comments come ahead of his speech at the NDP convention in St. John's, the first of four stops in Atlantic Canada, where he's touted what he feels is a strong party. Lewis says that Ottawa has a habit of fast-tracking major projects without due consultation or assessment, and cites Churchill Falls as an example.
4: I think Jim and Sheila have made some really good points, and they voted a kind of, you know, no, not yet, until there's real oversight, until there's the Public Utility Board is really in charge of this thing, until the experts being consulted are independent and not swallowed up by the big rush for the project, and until the Innu have given their consent.
3: And finally, the government of Newfoundland and Labrador has opened up a new portal for driver's license photos and getting them done. More information on that story can be found at VOCM.com. And that's your news. Your weather forecast is next.
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3: For St. John's Metro, the rest of the Avalon and Clarenville, including central Newfoundland, today sunshine with some clouds and a high of 16. Today, clear winds at 40, low near 8. And tomorrow, sunshine, light winds, and a high of 15. For the south coast today, sunshine and 14. Today, clear, low of 9 except plus 5 in low-lying and inland areas. For tomorrow, sun and cloud and 18 degrees. And for the west coast, southwest coast, and northern peninsula today, sunshine, high of 19. Tonight, cloudy, low of 8 except plus 4 in low-lying areas. And tomorrow, clear and 15.
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0: Chief Hawaiian Show. That's going to do it for this week. And yeah, we're almost at the end of the show. So make sure if you've been tracking times on our Artist of the Week, Sim and I, to submit those to VOCM.com post show for a chance to qualify to win the ultimate Irish Newfoundland Kitchen Party brought to you by Akita Equipment and Auto Transport. 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
4: 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I'm Claudette Barnes with your Community Minute. 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Ideally, volunteers should have some weekend availability in October, as well as most evenings from October 24th to the 31st. 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
6: For St. John's Metro, the rest of the Avalon and Clarenville, including central Newfoundland, today, sunshine with some clouds and a high of 16. Today, clear winds at 40, low near 8. And tomorrow, sunshine, light winds, and a high of 15. For the south coast, today, sunshine and 14. Today, clear, low of 9, except plus 5 in low-lying and inland areas. For tomorrow, sun and cloud and 18 degrees. And for the west coast, southwest coast, and northern peninsula, today, sunshine, high of 19. Tonight, cloudy, low of 8, except plus 4 in low-lying areas. And tomorrow, clear and 15.
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That is Shannon Canuck twice daily on the Irish Newfoundland Show, wrapping up another weekend together. Thanks for spending time with me. My name is Greg Smith, of course. Always love being here with you on the program. A tradition that's been on the go for so many years, over, I guess, 5 decades now on the radio, and continues to go strong thanks to you and your support. 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
1: I'm Zach Power. A search and rescue helicopter was needed to save a man stranded on the Man in the Mountain Trail near Corner Brook. Bay of Islands Search and Rescue received the call to the popular hiking trail around 5 o'clock Thursday afternoon. 19 volunteers took to the trail on ATVs, quickly determining that they needed a helicopter to safely transport the individual who's experiencing a medical emergency. A Canadian Armed Forces Commandeered helicopter from the 103 Squadron in Gander was deployed around 10 o'clock that night. The person was successfully hoisted and taken to hospital for further treatment. The world is holding its collective breath, waiting to see if U.S. President Donald Trump makes good on a previous suggestion that he plans to ban U.S. diesel exports for 90 days. Diesel prices are at record highs, putting pressure on a variety of sectors, including the agricultural industry. A ban on exports is opposed by U.S. fuel producers, industry leaders, and even members of Trump's own administration. That according to Dan McTagg of Canadians for Affordable Energy.
2: There are people within the Trump administration who themselves think this is a dumb idea. It's dumb because you're going to tell refiners in the United States to stop producing diesel. They're going to be a glut of diesel. They'll drop prices temporarily, and then prices not just for diesel, but gasoline and everything else will start popping up.
1: A panel of business leaders says that Canada's four Atlantic provinces can become an economic powerhouse if they work together to create a single economy. Don Mills, the chair of the Atlantic Economic Panel, says that its recommendations are aimed at transforming the region's lagging economic performance as soon as possible.
3: This report is not about potential. We're tired of talking about potential. We're into let's get it done.
1: The panels include seven recommendations, including one that calls for one Atlantic Canada to bring all four provinces together and function as one economy. This is a big weekend on the Fighting Cancer Front, with one of the top fundraisers taking place in the metro region. The first installment of the Polka Dot Trot took place in Corner Brook last weekend, attracting people from dozens of communities in the region. Laura Ivney, Development Officer with the Cancer Care Foundation, says the money raised goes to four cancer hospitals in this province.
4: If people want to support, they can go to polkadottrot.org and donate to teams like Team M&M. We're so grateful to all of our donors who are supporting us this year. We're so grateful to our presenting sponsor, Lux, who are showing up in a big way to make this day possible and help us bring it across the island. And the Cancer Care Foundation supports Corner Brook, Grand Falls, Gander, and St. John's. So to be like further across our province this year just means so much to us.
1: And finally, where the Newfoundland and Labrador Association of Fire Services is holding its annual convention in Gander this weekend. Opening ceremonies were last night in its 60th year. Premier Tony Wakeham, Emergency Preparedness Minister Pleamon Forsey, and LabWest MHA Joe Power were in attendance for the banquet. That gets underway at 6 p.m. at the Quality Hotel. And that's your news. Details on your weather forecast are next.
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1: For St. John's Metro, the rest of the Avalon and Clarenville, including central Newfoundland, today sunshine with some clouds and a high of 16. Today, clear winds at 40, low near 8. And tomorrow, sunshine, light winds, and a high of 15. For the south coast today, sunshine and 14. Today, clear, low of 9 except plus 5 in low-lying and inland areas. For tomorrow, sun and cloud and 18 degrees. And for the west coast, southwest coast, and northern peninsula today, sunshine. High of 19, tonight cloudy, low of 8 except plus 4 in low-lying areas, and tomorrow clear and 15.
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15: For St. John's Metro, the rest of the Avalon and Clarenville, including central Newfoundland. Today, sunshine with some clouds and a high of 16. Today, clear winds at 40, low near 8. And tomorrow, sunshine, light winds, and a high of 15. For the south coast today, sunshine and 14. Today, clear, low of 9 except plus 5 and low-lying in inland areas. For tomorrow, sun and cloud and 18 degrees. And for the west coast, southwest coast, and northern peninsula today, sunshine. High of 19, tonight cloudy, low of 8 except plus 4 in low-lying areas, and tomorrow clear and 15.
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13: I'm Claudette Burns with your Community Minute. On Wednesday, September 30th, the People of the Dawn Indigenous Friendship Center encourages you to wear orange t-shirts to honor the stories of residential school survivors and share in the hope of reconciliation yet to come. 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The Spirit Bay Drummers will be performing. 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As seating may be limited, please bring along a folding chair if needed. All are welcome. 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
15: For St. John's Metro, the rest of the Avalon, Clarenville, and Central Newfoundland, tonight clear, winds gusting to 40 and a low near 8. Tomorrow sunshine, winds at 40 and a high of 15. For the South Coast tonight, clear, low of 9, except plus 5 in low-lying and inland areas. For tomorrow, sun and cloud and 18. For the West Coast, Southwest Coast, and Northern Peninsula tonight, cloudy, low of 8, except plus 4 in low-lying and inland areas. And then for tomorrow, clear and 15 degrees. I'm Zach Power.
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1: I'm Zach Power. A search and rescue helicopter was needed to save a man stranded on the Man in the Mountain Trail near Cornerbrook. Bay of Islands Search and Rescue received the call to the popular hiking trail around 5 o'clock Thursday afternoon. 19 volunteers took to the trail on ATVs, quickly determining that they needed a helicopter to safely transport the individual who's experiencing a medical emergency. A Canadian Armed Forces Commandeered helicopter from the 103 Squadron in Gander was deployed around 10 o'clock that night. The person was successfully hoisted and taken to hospital for further treatment. The world is holding its collective breath, waiting to see if U.S. President Donald Trump makes good on a previous suggestion that he plans to ban U.S. diesel exports for 90 days. Diesel prices are at record highs, putting pressure on a variety of sectors, including the agricultural industry. A ban on exports is opposed by U.S. fuel producers, industry leaders, and even members of Trump's own administration. That according to Dan McTagg of Canadians for Affordable Energy.
2: There are people within the Trump administration who themselves think this is a dumb idea. It's dumb because you're going to tell refiners in the United States to stop producing diesel. They're going to be a glut of diesel. They'll drop prices temporarily. And then prices, not just for diesel, but gasoline and everything else, will start popping up.
1: A panel of business leaders says that Canada's four Atlantic provinces can become an economic powerhouse if they work together to create a single economy. Don Mills, the chair of the Atlantic Economic Panel, says that its recommendations are aimed at transforming the region's lagging economic performance as soon as possible.
3: This report is not about potential. We're tired of talking about potential. We're into let's get it done.
1: The panels include seven recommendations, including one that calls for one Atlantic Canada to bring all four provinces together and function as one economy. This is a big weekend on the fighting cancer front, with one of the top fundraisers taking place in the metro region. The first installment of the Polka Dot Trot took place in Cornerbrook last weekend, attracting people from dozens of communities in the region. Laura Ivney, development officer with the Cancer Care Foundation, says the money raised goes to four cancer hospitals in this province.
4: If people want to support, they can go to polkadottrot.org and donate to teams like Team M&M. We're so grateful to all of our donors who are supporting us this year. We're so grateful to our presenting sponsor, Lux, who are showing up in a big way to make this day possible and help us bring it across the island. And the Cancer Care Foundation supports Cornerbrook, Grand Falls, Gander, and St. John's. So to be like further across our province this year just means so much to us.
1: And finally, where the Newfoundland and Labrador Association of Fire Services is holding its annual convention in Gander this weekend. Opening ceremonies were last night in its 60th year. Premier Tony Wakeham, Emergency Preparedness Minister Pleamon Forsey, and LabWest MHA Joe Power were in attendance for the banquet. That gets underway at 6 p.m. at the Quality Hotel. And that's your news. Details on your weather forecast are next.
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1: For St. John's Metro, the rest of the Avalon, Clarenville, and Central Newfoundland, tonight clear, winds gusting to 40 and a low near 8. Tomorrow, sunshine, winds at 40 and a high of 15. For the South Coast tonight, clear, low of 9, except plus 5 in low-lying and inland areas. For tomorrow, sun and cloud and 18. For the West Coast, Southwest Coast, and Northern Peninsula tonight, cloudy, low of 8, except plus 4 in low-lying and inland areas. And then for tomorrow, clear and 15 degrees. I'm Zach Power.
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8: We are tuned in and plugged in for VOCM's Soundcheck, and we're going to have a special edition of the program today. It's all about Music NL Week, which kicks off this coming Thursday with the awards gala, and we've got a lot to talk about when it comes to this 4 days of celebration of local music. And to do all the talking with me, because I could talk a bit about it, but it's better to have the people that are in the know. Executive Director of Music Canal, Tamara Cater, how are you?
9: Hey, Greg, I'm doing great. I am very excited to be here.
8: Yeah, this is a great few days ahead. Lots to talk about when it comes to that. I guess we should start off with the week itself. Just give us an overview of the 4 days of what's going on, because there's a lot to jam in those 4 days.
9: Yeah. So an overview, I mean, we are kicking it off this year with our red carpet and awards gala. It's really pretty much just 4 days of music, awards, industry building, you know, where we're doing business, we are having fun celebrating music, we are giving out some awards, celebrating each other, and then having some venue showcases. We're all over the city downtown, and at the Sheraton. It's going to be a grand time.
8: Talk a bit about the importance of the export piece of this, because this is kind of where, like, Music in L Week really shines, right?
9: Yeah, I mean, it's if you're in the industry, you see it. But if you are part of the public, it doesn't show as prominently. But what we do is we bring in 40 or so export delegates, as we call them. So these are people who can do business with the music industry of our province, mostly with the artists, but to a certain extent with the labels and other people in the province. And, you know, last year we brought in a fellow from England named Pete Kelly. Mm-hmm. Pete came on VOCM. He did, yeah. Pete does all the music for the English Premier Soccer League. So, you know, Ted Lasso vibes big time. And Pete just emailed me last week to say that they hired Archives to do a bunch of music for a football documentary, soccer documentary out there. So, you know, that is the music of our province reaching the ears and a new audience in terms of the soccer community in England, which is no small thing. That would be an example of many, many, many things that come out of this export program. So sometimes it's someone getting a song placed in a film. In the case of Archives, who's from Cornerbrook, that was some film composition work. And then it's also just good old touring, being hired to go to Boots and Hearts or, you know, all sorts of places around the world that people get hired to tour to. And that's what we're looking for. We're looking to make sure that our artists and our music is economically viable, culturally celebrated, and sustainable and happy for decades to come.
8: It's also an opportunity for the musicians. And I think wherever you go, obviously, musicians are very tightly knit. But I think it's particularly here in Newfoundland and Labrador that they're all supportive of each other. So there's some networking, you get to see, you go out and support. I find, like, even with the ECMAs, for example, if there's a Newfoundland kind of a showcase going on, like, every Newfoundlander's there.
9: Oh, yeah, absolutely.
8: Right? So they're always out.
9: Yeah, sometimes you see more of each other at these things,
8: you
9: know, than they might kind of see each other at the grocery store, or like, you know, around the bay. But that is a wonderful part of the community, and that's such a strength. It's really the bedrock, is like musicians helping each other long before sometimes your wagon is rolling enough to have a booking agent help you. You are calling around and asking your friends and your buddies to give you a hand, and do they know anybody? You're going to be touring Ontario and, you know, anywhere to stay or any suggested venues, and it is such an important part of our community and what we do, and it helps the business be stronger.
8: One last thing about the week is the panel discussions as well. I mean, they're very educational and informative for folks. We did one last year on radio discussion, which went over very well, I think. What kind of panels are on the go this year?
9: Wow. Well, we've always got panels to try to kind of talk to people who are just starting off their career, who are starting to bring their music to wider audiences within the province and beyond. So we've got a panel on what you need to release a record or a single, how to get ready for that. We've got another panel that's, you know, for people a little bit further down the road. So your wagon's rolling, things are going well, then what? Sometimes we're so focused on getting the business off the ground that once it's working, what's the next step? Right. So we've got a panel about that. We've got a panel about Francophone music market, you know, how to tour as a Francophone artist in our region. A panel about self-care. It's important to take care of yourself.
8: 100%.
9: So those are the types of panels we've got on the go. We try to kind of mix it up and bring a little bit different every year. Yeah. And then, of course, we record all the panels to put on our website so our members can see them afterwards. Right. And so new members can access that content. So we call it our online learning library, but it all really starts at Music and L Week.
8: There's so many different layers. There's like an onion when it comes to Music and L Week. And there's so many different layers to those layers. I talk about now the nominations and the awards, and you have your main gala. And then I know some awards go out during the showcases. Some go out during the industry night. There's industry honors, or sorry, I should say, honorary awards as well. So there's many different layers. Talk about the nominations though for this year. I mean, what a group of selection this year. I mean, I feel very bad for the juries that have to go through all these things to get it down to where we end up to today.
9: Right, right. Well, I mean, you know, there's a wealth of talent and capacity and passion in our province, and that's kind of what those awards, whether you're on the industry side or you're on the artist side, and some people wear both hats, right? Yeah. Some people are artists, but they also are managers or grant writers, etc. It's a wealth, I think, you know, of who is in our province making music happen. Mm-hmm. And I think, you know, I always love to say to be nominated is to win.
8: Yeah.
9: And we really are celebrating all the nominees. We want to see all the nominees on the red carpet. We want to see them all come and raise a glass to each other and celebrate just the talent, the collaboration, and the hard work that they all share.
8: I mean, you've got, I think leading the way this year is Porter Poutine and Rachel Cousins. They got 5. Mallory Johnson and with Violet got 4. Then you got Bette Diamond, Becca Bartlett, Bill Brennan, Andy McNeil, the Irish Descendants, Liz Fagerman, Waco, Silver Wolf Band. I mean, these are all different genres and so many amazing talents. And that's just a small fraction of the names that are on this list.
9: Absolutely. Absolutely. And, you know, we love to see that too. Yeah. There's some people, you know, that we've known for years. They've got new music out. We're always excited to hear their music, their familiar faces. And then there's some people who are new, who are just entering the scene. Waku, that's first time nominee, first time appearance at Music and L Week. It's really so wonderful to see, to see the breadth of that, you know, Porter Poutine, Mallory, you know, Porter Poutine, I think were a little bit on the newer side a few years ago, and now they're really, you know, they've got the most nominations. And all of these folks, of course, are going to be performing too, right? Mallory's going to be performing, Porter Poutine. A lot of those folks are performing as well throughout the week. So it's a real chance for people to come see a little bit of everybody and to maybe try out some music that you're not sure. You haven't heard that style of music before or, you know, haven't heard of that artist. It's a real opportunity to discover the talent that is in our province.
8: I mean, we got a big landmass. You mentioned R. Sheaves earlier. I got to finally get the chance to see him perform live last year during Music NL. This year, very much looking forward to Robles Rock coming from the West Coast to perform.
9: Yeah.
8: Because I chatted with the guys so much over the past year. 117 nominees spread across 36 categories. It's incredible. Full list of it at musicnl.ca. I want to talk about the Music Awards Gala in a bit, but I want to talk a bit about the awards itself, because I like how it's always broken up. You got your award show. You get to spread it out throughout the showcases. You get the industries get their spotlight as well, separate. Why was it important, though, this year for you guys to move the gala to night one?
9: To be honest with you, it was just availability, really. Mm-hmm. We wanted to keep the event in the same kind of like fall window. Mm-hmm. And the only time we could find things to kind of line up, we love the St. John's Convention Center. We love, you know, the whole team there. We love the venue. It's a really wonderful venue. We got to have the red carpet. Mm-hmm. And that was just the kind of the way the cookie crumbled in terms of the nights of the week. But then when we looked at it, we said, now, well, it's an interesting opportunity to celebrate the first night.
8: Yeah.
9: You know, and for that, we don't always have to do it the same way. We may mix it up next year, but it'll have a different vibe to it. And then as a result, our industry awards are on the Friday after work kind of thing at the Sheraton. It just gave us a chance to kind of mix it up. Also, our export delegates who are all coming in Thursday afternoon. I mean, they get to see the big smoke and light show first, you know, that'll be a lot of fun.
8: It's cool that you get to start it off with it as well, because, I mean, if you do it towards the end, it's a lot of work on these folks. I mean, they're getting pretty dried out by the end of 4 days, right? So you get to be fresh and ready to go and then celebrate for the next few years.
9: Yeah, yeah, yeah. Yeah, it's and amazing. Yeah, we're just really excited to be able to do it all early in the year. We're hoping for some good weather. Last year we were in the middle of November, and my goodness, it was really rainy for the 40 people who are not used to our weather who come from all over.
8: No doubt. We'll get into more about the gala in just a bit. I wanted to kind of focus in on that because you can go, you can participate and be involved. It's a great night to come date the flavor of Newfoundland and Labrador music today. Tamara Cater joins us here on Soundcheck here on VOCM. We'll get a little taste of Porta Poutine here right now, one of the leading nominees for this year, as we head to a commercial break on the VOCM Big Land FM radio network.

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12: For St. John's Metro, the rest of the Avalon, Clarenville, and Central Newfoundland, tonight clear, winds gusting to 40 and a low near 8. Tomorrow sunshine, winds at 40 and a high of 15. For the South Coast tonight, clear, low of 9, except plus 5 in low-lying and inland areas. For tomorrow, sun and cloud and 18. For the West Coast, Southwest Coast, and Northern Peninsula tonight, cloudy, low of 8, except plus 4 in low-lying and inland areas. And then for tomorrow, clear and 15 degrees. I'm Zach Power.
13: Yeah. All right, we're back on Soundcheck on VOCM. And yes, we're talking Music NL celebrations with Music NL. We're kicking off this coming Thursday, October 1st through the 4th. As we mentioned before the break, with Tamara Cater here in studio, showcases and export buyers and a whole bunch of networking and panel discussions and stuff going on over the course of 4 days, all kicking off with the Music NL Awards Gala. And this is something that the public can come. They can buy tickets still, a wristband still available?
14: Absolutely. Wristband still available for 4 nights of venue showcases, 3 afternoons at the Sheraton. I mean, it has got to be the best bang for the buck in town right now, you know?
13: Yeah.
14: Wristband is 60 or 65, sorry, I can't remember, but it'll get you, 4 days chock-a-block of music.
13: Amazing. Go to musicnl.ca. I want to talk about the gala itself. Always a great night. It's a bit of fun. There's a lot of great music. Walk us through the event itself a bit. Who's going to be there? What's going to be happening?
14: Right. Well, this year, for the second year, we're having a kind of extended red carpet. So it's really just a mingle. So if you have a ticket for the gala, you can show up as of 5:30. We're going to have some activation, some sampling, photo booths, celebration. Have a cocktail, chat with your friends a bit, mingle with some of the artists,

0: Kind of getting the vibe.
1: Mm-hmm.
0: Then at 7:30, the show kicks off, and we have, oh my gosh, Mallory Johnson, Madeline, the Irish Descendants, mm-hmm. Mark Bragg and the Butchers.
1: Amazing.
0: That's going to be stunning. Mark hasn't performed on a stage like that.
1: I remember last year, actually, he presented the award for, I think it was Rock Artist of the Year, to Nick Earl, and he got out, when they introduced Mark coming out to present the award, the places went up.
0: Yeah, everybody stood up. Not a dry eye in the house that year. Rachel Cousins, we've got really just such a fantastic lineup that night. And that is, you know, again, that's a big production show.
1: Yeah.
0: It's really fun. It's high energy. I think the host is with us in the room, actually.
1: Oh, yeah, right.
0: Yeah. I'll be there. Yeah, hosted by Greg Smith, which is really super. And so that's a good 2 hours solid of music. And then plus, like I said, anybody who has the tickets, welcome for the red carpet.
1: Yeah.
0: It's not really by invitation red carpet. It's more like we all mingle on a red carpet.
1: 100%.
0: In advance. Dress how you like. Yeah. Come for a good evening and have a great night of variety. Lots of tickets available for that.
1: And there's a little after party at the ship, right?
0: Yeah, exactly. So then after you're done your gala, you move on over to the ship. And guess what? We've got more music for you there.
1: Amazing.
0: Yeah.
1: All the details on the week, musicnl.ca, VOCM. Proud to be a part of it once again this year. I think Jerry Lynn's hosting the Industry Awards.
0: Absolutely.
1: We're obviously the sponsor of the Entertainer of the Year Award. Very looking forward to seeing how the vote went on that a few weeks back. Everything again, musicnl.ca. is going to be a whole lot of fun. We'll be talking lots about it over the course of the next few days leading up to musicnl week. If you haven't got tickets or a wristband or whatever to get in, you're going to want to do it, because there's a lot to take in and lots to celebrate in the music industry here in Newfoundland and Labrador. We should probably end on this, and we never really dove into it too much, but I want to talk about the honorary awards. Can you give us an overview of what's going on this year?
0: Absolutely, very special. Over the years, we have been able to recognize these folks who have been making important, long-term, industry-changing contributions. This year, really thrilled to be recognizing three more people.
1: Mm-hmm.
0: Zainab Jarrett is the first one who we're recognizing for the work that Zainab has done, really bringing a lot of new Canadians into the music community, bringing the music community to new Canadians, and building a wonderful amount of diversity and some beautiful connections that way throughout the province, not just here in St. John's, but well beyond. And then the next honorary award is for Colleen Power, who's receiving the Industry Builder Award for the work that Colleen has done at CHMR, training a generation of music journalists, is a fair thing to say, training a lot of people for their first radio experiences. And radio is still, of course, so integral to music. As much as we may have streaming services on our phones, we all still go to the radio to discover and appreciate music. And Colleen's done an immense amount of work there. And then, of course, the Lifetime Achievement Award is going to Con O'Brien, who we are recognizing really for his work in taking that moment in 1992 in the moratorium and pivoting to music as an export product. So, you know, music is still so important to our culture, but it is also something that's valuable to our economy. And we're really celebrating Con for the recognition he had at that moment that he was going to take the songs and culture of his family, of his community, and of the province, and bring them to the world in terms of touring and recording and exporting the music.
1: Putting the Con in economy.
0: There you go.
1: There you go.
0: Oh, he's going to love that one.
1: He is. I'm going to get copyright on that one, Con. Don't steal that from me. I know he's listening. This is going to be a phenomenal week of celebration. I'm very much looking forward to it. I appreciate you coming in. Congrats to all the nominees. It is, honestly, as you said earlier, it's winning to be nominated. And everyone should be very proud of the work they put in the past year. We'll celebrate it all next week. And thank you for coming in.
0: Amazing. I'll see you there, Greg.

0: 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Now I feel behind on everything. I can't keep up.
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11: For St. John's Metro, the rest of the Avalon, Clarenville, and Central Newfoundland, tonight clear, winds gusting to 40 and a low near 8. Tomorrow sunshine, winds at 40 and a high of 15. For the South Coast tonight, clear, low of 9, except plus 5 in low-lying and inland areas. For tomorrow, sun and cloud and 18. For the West Coast, Southwest Coast, and Northern Peninsula tonight, cloudy, low of 8, except plus 4 in low-lying and inland areas. And then for tomorrow, clear and 15 degrees. I'm Zach Power.
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1: I'm Zach Power. A search and rescue helicopter was needed to save a man stranded on the Man in the Mountain Trail near Cornerbrook. Bay of Islands Search and Rescue received the call to the popular hiking trail around 5 o'clock Thursday afternoon. 19 volunteers took to the trail on ATVs, quickly determining that they needed a helicopter to safely transport the individual who was experiencing a medical emergency. A Canadian Armed Forces Commandeered helicopter from the 103 Squadron in Gander was deployed around 10 o'clock that night. The person was successfully hoisted and taken to hospital for further treatment. The world is holding its collective breath, waiting to see if U.S. President Donald Trump makes good on a previous suggestion that he plans to ban U.S. diesel exports for 90 days. Diesel prices are at record highs, putting pressure on a variety of sectors, including the agricultural industry. A ban on exports is opposed by U.S. fuel producers, industry leaders, and even members of Trump's own administration. That according to Dan McTagg of Canadians for Affordable Energy.
2: There are people within the Trump administration who themselves think this is a dumb idea. It's dumb because you're going to tell refiners in the United States to stop producing diesel. They're going to be a glut of diesel. They'll drop prices temporarily. And then prices not just for diesel, but gasoline and everything else will start popping up.
1: A panel of business leaders says that Canada's four Atlantic provinces can become an economic powerhouse if they work together to create a single economy. Don Mills, the chair of the Atlantic Economic Panel, says that its recommendations are aimed at transforming the region's lagging economic performance as soon as possible.
3: This report is not about potential. We're tired of talking about potential. We're into let's get it done.
1: The panels include seven recommendations, including one that calls for one Atlantic Canada to bring all four provinces together and function as one economy. This is a big weekend on the Fighting Cancer front, with one of the top fundraisers taking place in the metro region. The first installment of the Polka Dot Trot took place in Cornerbrook last weekend, attracting people from dozens of communities in the region. Laura Ivney, development officer with the Cancer Care Foundation, says the money raised goes to four cancer hospitals in this province.
4: If people want to support, they can go to polkadottrot.org and donate to teams like Team M&M. 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And the Cancer Care Foundation supports Cornerbrook, Grand Falls, Gander, and St. John's. So to be like further across our province this year just means so much to us.
1: And that's your news details.
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1: For St. John's Metro, the rest of the Avalon, Clarenville, and Central Newfoundland, tonight clear, winds gusting to 40 and a low near 8. Tomorrow sunshine, winds at 40 and a high of 15. For the South Coast tonight, clear, low of 9, except plus 5 in low-lying and inland areas. For tomorrow, sun and cloud and 18. For the West Coast, Southwest Coast, and Northern Peninsula tonight, cloudy, low of 8, except plus 4 in low-lying and inland areas. And then for tomorrow, clear and 15 degrees. I'm Zach Power.
0: This is Your Money with Nancy Snedden of BDO, Licensed Insolvency Trustees. 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
7: Hello, everyone, and welcome to Your Money here on VOCM. I'm your host, Nancy Snedden. On today's show, are rising costs leaving you struggling to make ends meet? Has the current economic uncertainty left you worried about your finances? If you answer yes, then my guest today is going to have some great advice for you. She's a certified financial planner, chartered investment manager, media personality, founder of the New School of Finance, sought-after speaker, and, of course, author of the best-selling books, Worry-Free Money, Living Debt-Free, and No Regrets. Decisions, making good choices during difficult times. Shanalee Simmons, thanks for joining us again today.
8: I'm so glad to be here.
7: Yeah, I love having you on the show. You always have such great advice for our listeners. But maybe before we jump into today's topic, you can share a little bit more about yourself with listeners and how you got your start in the world of finance.
8: Yeah, I mean, I've been doing this for 20 years now, which is wild to think. I started off working with high net worth clients doing wealth management on Bay Street at a really great firm, actually. But it got bought out by one of the big banks. And I realized while I was working within that system, it just wasn't a good fit. And so I left. I quit in 2010, and then I started my own fee-only financial planning firm, and that's the New School of Finance, and I've never really looked back from there. So I'm really passionate about the fee-only model, and you know how that unbiased, holistic look is really important for people because it lets you work with all kinds of different clients.
7: Yeah, and I think that that's one of the things we try to get across to people on the show when we talk about, you know, investments and financial planning and you know, planning for retirement or your financial goals, whatever they are, is that you can find people out there that can help you. It's not just for the wealthy, right? Financial planning. And so I love that, you know, you are looking to help a wide range of clients, right? It's not all about high net worth and that kind of thing. So that's just great.
8: Yeah, I think it's so important.
7: Yeah, it really is. And Jenna, I know your books have helped many Canadians when it comes to managing their finances and improving their financial well-being. And I'm looking forward to hearing the advice you have for our listeners, because let's face it, as we noted from the top, these are really difficult times for many Canadians. Of course, that includes people here at home in Newfoundland and Labrador. The ongoing economic uncertainty we're facing has left many struggling financially. Inflation has ticked up in the last few months. It seems we're paying more for pretty much everything, right? We hear people talking all the time about the cost of going to the grocery store. Obviously, a hot topic right now is the cost of everything at the pumps. Rent's going up. Everything basically is on the rise, and it's really taking a toll on household budgets. So what are you hearing from your client, Shannon, or you know, even like friends, family, colleagues? Like, I'm sure everyone's sort of talking about this right now.
8: Yeah, it's a hot topic. It's absolutely, I have this conversation several times a day. I feel it myself personally as well. And my friends everyone's talking about it. And we do have clients from all over Canada. And so it's really felt throughout. It's not just like a, you know, Ontario thing, as you're feeling as well out there. So I think the reality of it is that it's real. None of it is perceived. And I think that sometimes what I think has happened is that it happened so fast, right? So if you think about what happened during the pandemic, it was like a weird financial portal where we entered into the pandemic and the cost of things were X beforehand. And now, only 5 years later, it's markedly different. And so I think what's happened, and wages have not kept pace. So what's been happening is people feel like they didn't get a lifestyle increase, like their incomes, they're like, wait, I haven't changed anything about the way that I live, and now I can't save, or I have credit card debt that I can't pay off, and I didn't do anything, like I'm not living a better life, I'm not going out for dinner more, I'm not traveling, like there's no reason for it. And that's because the cost of those daily things has gone up so significantly in such a short period of time. We all haven't really adjusted our lifestyle. And I don't mean that in a nasty way. I mean that as in, like, you know, getting my kids mittens, like you know what I mean? Yeah. And like, having them in house league hockey. We haven't made changes. It's like our brain hasn't caught up to what's happened. Do you know what I mean? Like, we haven't changed anything, and we feel like it's unaffordable out of nowhere. And that is what I feel personally as a mom. I feel that, and I can tell you from the front line of financial planning, it is across the board how people feel, unless they are extraordinarily wealthy. Otherwise, the middle class, even the middle upper class, is feeling it very much.
7: Yeah, I'm seeing the same thing in my practice, and it's a similar, very similar story to what you're describing, right? People, they don't understand how they got here. I hear that all the time. I don't know how I got here.
8: Yeah.
7: Because I could always keep up on my bills, right? And now it's a struggle month to month to month, and we're seeing more and more people use credit to pay their credit, which catches up with them, and it's a band-aid, right? It's not something that's going to get better if that's where you are just being able to meet your minimum payments. And of course, these sentiments are echoed in many surveys that we're seeing. For one recent survey shows that nearly 6 in 10 at 58% working Canadians struggle to make ends meet each month, despite feeling that they earn a decent salary. More than half at 54% expect this year is going to be a challenging year for them financially. Nearly half of working Canadians at 46% say that their paycheck only covers their day-to-day living costs without money left over. And of those able to put money aside, 3/4 at 77% say they're going to be putting less into savings because, of course, of the higher cost of living. So, Shannon, what is your reaction to these findings? Anything surprising here?
8: Nothing surprising whatsoever. I think it's like the reality of the situation. I'm not surprised. What I think we all need to do is sort of collectively, I want to say, like, lower our expectations of what normal life costs, because I think what's simultaneously happening here at the same time is that the basics of life cost more. The things you have to pay for cost more now. So we have no choice there. And that sucks, because those are the things that we like, the gas, the food, the rent. Like, these are the things we have no choice. And then what happens is whatever is left over after that, big or small, now that's where you have choice and flexibility, whether you save it or spend it or whatever. And that's sort of where we derive joy in our spending. And so for that to be, and we garner financial security from that part that's left over. And so if that part that gives us joy and security is squeezed tighter, that's very triggering. Like, it's very upsetting to feel like you have to make constant trade-offs between joy and security. And so what I think is happening when people say that they're not going to do savings, it's because after all the essentials are paid for, there's so many things that are left. And if we're all working and grinding it out so hard, how dare we not be able to go to a movie with our kids? Like, do you know what I mean? Like, how can that not be a thing that I can do? Or like, I'm going to buy a pair of pants. Like, I don't mean that to be facetious. I mean that for real. And so there's this frustration of like, I used to be able to do this. I'm still going to do this. And so the savings are going to take the hit, because that's where the choice matrix is. It's between the things that make us feel like it's worth working, and like the effort is worth it on some level. And then also that's where the savings will have to go down to make room for that, because the essentials are so much higher now.
7: Yeah, I think, you know, people always say, they work hard so that they can do the things that they like to do, right? They can put their kids in the activities that they want to be in. They can, you know, go out to dinner, like, to your point, treat the kids to a movie. And those things are now becoming harder and harder as everyone is being faced with these affordability challenges. And as I mentioned, people are really starting to lean in on credit, and in some cases taking on debt, which is just adding to the financial strain. So according to a recent report from the Office of the Superintendent of Financial Institutions, Canadian households now carry the largest debt burden among G7 nations and the second largest among advanced countries after Switzerland. So total household credit market debt reached $3.2 trillion, that's right, trillion dollars, by the end of 2025. And 177% of household disposable income. So for every dollar of disposable income, Canadians owe nearly $1.77 in credit market debt. We also know from the country's two credit reporting agencies, TransUnion and Equifax, that delinquencies on credit is on the rise. And of course, delinquencies, as a reminder to folks, it's not missing one payment. It actually means you've missed three payments in a row. And the OSB, or the Office of Superintendent of Bankruptcy, is reporting insolvency filings are rising. So the total number of insolvencies in February of 2026 is 11.9% higher than the total number of insolvencies in February 2025. Consumer insolvencies increased by 12.9%. And I can tell you, Shannon, being in that business, that every year since 2024, we said, oh my gosh, like the market is on the rise. You know, we haven't seen markets like this in many, many years. And each year since then, it continues to grow, which is not a great place for us to be in this country.
8: No, no, the markets are like defying. No, I don't understand that we've had such growth. I definitely agree that with these delinquencies that are on the rise, it's nerve-wracking. I think we are in a position right now that part of what you're talking about and part of these statistics, I think, is what's adding to the general anxiety, like a deep-rooted anxiety as well. People know things are uncertain. People know that there's this this sense of like economic dread that we can't name or feel, and then we feel it in two ways. We feel it as in this sort of larger macroeconomic dread, and then we also feel, because we hear about it, right? Like, we hear about these things all the time in these statistics, and then we also feel it in our own sort of microeconomy on our, like, with our credit card debt and stuff like that. So I think that it's all leading towards this sort of general sense of financial anxiety.
7: And I think, you know, these are really difficult times, but there is some positivity, I guess, right? When we look at another recent survey, three quarters of all Canadians, at 72%, plan to reduce their spending this year. They are committed to improving their financial health. And so that, to me, is what's really important here. Because if you notice and you're looking for a solution, you want to make it better, you're already ahead of the game. So we're going to talk to Shannon about that when we come back. Please stay with us.
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7: Welcome back. 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I'm your host, Nancy Snedden, licensed insolvency trustee with BDO Canada right here in Newfoundland and Labrador. 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And Shannon, of course, all your books are considered

0: as Canadians, we know that we're at this moment where, like, something has to give, right? Like, we've got to do something.
1: Yeah, and you talk about how you hope your book, No Regret Decisions, will help readers make sound choices when the emotional and financial stakes are high. And we're feeling that everywhere now, as we've said. And one key area of your book focuses on is the ability to make no regret decisions, especially during tough times, or as you refer to them, a decision crisis situation. So can you speak more about that?
0: Yeah, I think when it comes to money, it's all about the trade-offs. And now we have to make more trade-offs than ever. And I often will say things like, you know, which cactus do you want to hug? Right? Like, so as things get tighter and tighter, the decisions that we have to make get more and more intense, because we're not cutting back, like, you know, the amount of Uber Eats. Like, that's not what's happening anymore. Those are easier things to cut back, or maybe not. But like, when we trim those expenses that feel relatively easy, and we're still left with things we need to cut back, that's when we're just faced with bigger decisions with higher financial and emotional stakes. And that's where I think we've been pushed to, right? I talk about in actually the first two books, Worry Free Money and Living Debt Free, this idea of emotional return on investment when you're trying to reduce your spending. And so that's where you look at sort of your discretion. I will never use the word disposable income, because disposable to me, like, what part of anyone's money is garbage? But anyways, you're sort of the stuff that's left over after you've paid your bills, and you kind of rate it, right? So if you're going through and you're like, oh, I spent this on the movies, or this on takeout, or like this on clothes, or this on kids' activities, or whatever it is, and you go through your sort of credit card statement and you say, okay, this is a 5 out of 5 for me, which means like, I love this and I'll go into debt for it. And then there's a 1 out of 5, which is like, I actually don't even remember this, or it was like a impulse purchase I did with frictionless spending at 3 in the morning and I regret it. And you sort of really, it's a mindful exercise, so that when you go forward trying to live more within your means, you're really mindfully choosing to keep things in your budget that produce joy, and you're actively pushing out the type of transactions that make you feel broke. And so that's sort of the first line of defense when we're trying to reduce our spending. But I think what's happened here with the cost of living going up so much is that sort of exercise is really great as the first run, but we've kind of exhausted those options. And now we're getting into the second line of defense, which is major lifestyle changes, not just mining out the ones that make us feel yucky, or the convenience spending, or da-da-da-da, all that stuff. If we've already done that work, then we're talking about like getting rid of a car, or like moving, or pulling our kids out of whatever activity they're in. And we're talking about major lifestyle, or like, did my kids have aftercare? Because I could be home, but I don't want to be home because it's good for them, or I work from home, like all of those different things. And this is where I think the no regret decisions, you know, the decision crisis starts to play into our finances, because we've done the other stuff and we still have to make bigger choices now. And that's painful. It can be painful when we get to these bigger, higher stake questions about, you know, where are we going and how are we going to do this? If we cannot reduce on that first layer, if we can't reduce with emotional return on investment and tweaking and strategizing, and we still need to make deeper cuts, that's when we get into the decision crisis. And I'm sure people who are reaching out to you at BDO, they've probably been in a decision crisis for a long time, right? And now they're finally at the final point where it's like, okay, I'm going to reach out, I'm going to get help, I'm going to do this because I need to reset.
1: Yeah, you're very right, because we hear from people all the time, I've been struggling with this for so long, I should have reached out to you a year ago, I should have reached out to you 18 months ago, sometimes longer than that, right? Very rarely is it shorter than that, like this just happened last month sort of thing, right? Like it's people who've been struggling for a long time, and I think do come to that realization, I can't do this alone, I need to get some help. And you talk about there being 3 phases of every decision crisis: panic mode, the messy middle, and your next normal. And of course, being aware of these phases, I think, Shen, you can make better choices.
0: Yeah. So if you're in a situation financially where you can't keep up and you're terrified and you are sinking into debt, really, right? Is that, do you want to be making sound choices that aren't reactionary, right? So when I say being in panic mode, this is often something that's been building for a long time. So if we're talking specifically about somebody who's like taken on debt over a long time, it's a sort of the slow build of anxiety.

0: anxiety over time, and now you're panicking, right? Because you don't know what to do. The other kinds of panic or things that throw us into this is like a marriage breakdown, right? So you're like, you're going along in your life, and then all of a sudden the marriage breaks down, and even if it was your choice, it is throwing you into a state of panic because your life now looks different tomorrow, right? Like, it's just different. And so, and all the decisions that you've made before now don't apply. And all the things that applied before don't necessarily apply going forward. So, if critical illness, diagnosis, death of a loved one, like all of these things in our life, or loss of job, all of these things are not about tweaking a budget. That's what I mean, right? The stakes are way higher than a tweaking of a budget situation, because when you're in a decision crisis, what you do matters, because it's going to fundamentally change how you live, right? And so if you're in a situation where that the last thing you want to be doing is making reactionary decisions that are not well thought out, but it's so easy to do that when we're triggered and afraid, right? Because we just want it to go away. It's a blurry, confusing line between what's damage control and what's actually making things worse. And one of the things that I've noticed, you know, I've talked to a lot of people over the 20 years, and a lot of different walks of life. Because I don't manage assets, I see people who are on the brink of, you know, consumer proposals and bankruptcies, all the way through people who have like trust funds and are super wealthy, like everyone, every type of person. And everybody has their share of crises and big decisions, no matter what the income situation is. Everyone has life happen to them. And I've been working with people for long enough now that I can see the difference between people who made decisions that, even if they didn't work out, they don't regret them. Like, so like, hey, that was a bad time and things didn't work out and I'm not really happy with the outcome here, but even if I was to do it all over again, there's nothing I would do differently. It just is what it, you know what I mean? Like, I did the right thing and it just didn't plan out. And even though I don't like it, versus the people who sit and have that regret like gnawing away at them. And over the years, I've asked those people who have deep regret, like, what is it that you wish you could do over? And a lot of times it's about decisions that were made in panic mode. They reacted too quickly. They didn't know all the information. They made angry decisions or snap decisions. Or, and if we're talking about someone, maybe, you know, the regret of, I should have come here years before, that's a panic-based decision, right? You're terrified that if you reach out and like do a consumer proposal, you do something like that, that it's going to ruin your, you know what I mean? Like, you don't have all the information, you're terrified, so you don't do anything, right? You're when in doubt, do nothing. And that is like, that is also a panic-based choice, to do nothing and hide from the facts of the financial fact is also a panic-based decision. And so that's what that first part is knowing that you're in it, identifying that you're not making great choices right now, or you're capable of making like bad choices. I don't want to say bad choices, but like choices that you might regret, and then actively working to get calm, cool, collected, so that you can make a rational choice, even if it's painful.
1: Yeah, it is. It's finding that that calm that gives you some clarity around, okay, what are the next steps that I can take to make this better? And Jen, you also share some steps people can take that will help them make better choices, especially when they're faced with financial challenges. So we're going to talk more about those when we come back. Please stay with us.
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10: 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On Wednesday, September 30th, the people of the Dawn Indigenous Friendship Center encourages you to wear orange t-shirts to honor the stories of residential school survivors and share in the hope of reconciliation yet to come. 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All are welcome. For more information, visit People of the Dawn Indigenous Friendship Center on Facebook.
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1: Welcome back. You're listening to Your Money here on VOCM. I'm your host, Nancy Snedden. My guest today is Shannon Lee Simmons. She's a certified financial planner, chartered investment manager, founder of the New School of Finance, and of course, best-selling author. 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And all these books have helped Canadians move forward financially, because we all know we are in some difficult times right now. And Shannon, we were talking before the break about that decision crisis. And one of the things I love about the book is where you talk about the steps that people can take when they are in this sort of decision crisis that are going to help them make better choices. So can you take us through those now?
0: Yeah. So when you're in a decision crisis, like I said before, like the emotional and the financial stakes are high. So we're talking about, you know, maybe making a big change to your life, right? And that might be painful. And that's the which cactus do you want to hug thing. That's literally the colloquial way of saying, what are your deciding values? So if we have two cactuses, which one do you want to hug? Well, you don't want to do this either way. So there's no choice here where you don't have to make a painful choice. Like it's happening. And so we've accepted that. We know that. So then it's really looking at what those options are between cactuses and really outlining sort of like, what are my own core values to me? Because they're not the same for everybody. And which one am I going to hang my hat on for this decision? So a great example of this is like, I talk about this specific example in the book too. I had a mom, she was in part of a marriage breakdown. She wanted to stay in the neighborhood because that's where her kids go, da da da da da. But she would have to rent there, and it was a very egregious rent. And then she was considering taking the money from the separation and then buying something, but she'd have to buy very far away and the kids would be uprooted from their community, da da da da da da. That's a cactus situation. Staying and renting at a high rent where she doesn't feel secure, you know what I mean? Like that's mm-hmm. that's an option. Or moving where she feels financially secure, but like she feels really like her kids, you know, going through emotional turmoil. And so the values that are sort of showing up here when she makes her choice is like, okay, so we have a value around, you know, financial security. We have a value around like family. We have these are the values that are sort of cropping up underpinning both of these choices. And that doesn't mean that you don't have the other values, but you have to choose one. When you're in a decision crisis, You don't get a third option where everyone wins. It's like you got to choose which value you're going to hang your hat on so that when you look back 20 years later or on your deathbed, you're going to be like, yeah, you know what? I still stand by that because I chose that for the right reason, not because of some other reason like externally pushed on me or somebody told me to do it or whatever, because that's what really leads to regret. So there's two ways that this could go. So some people in that position would say, my value around family is stronger than financial security and I don't care and I'm going to rent at a high rent that I can't really afford and to save anymore. And that's that. And I'll wait till the kids are done school and that's that. And that's my decision. And then put the financial security one back. Other people in that situation would say the value around financial security is higher. That's what makes me a better parent because I'm feeling secure and strong. So my kids will adapt and I'm going to move us out and I'm going to buy something where I can afford it and they're just going to have, we're going to deal as a family. And neither of those is really wrong. Do you know what I mean? Like it's really about the person and what value you have that's going to lead to regret or not. And so you really have to think about personally who you are, what's important to you, and which one of these is going to put, which one of these values that's important to you are you going to prioritize for this one singular choice so that 20 years from now you look back and you're like, yeah, that sucked, but like wouldn't do it differently. You know what I mean? Like that's what you want. That's the goal. And that's Absolutely. What I mean by deciding values.
1: Yeah, I mean, hopefully it works out, right? The decision that you're making, hopefully it works out. But to your point, if it doesn't, you need to be comfortable that you did make the choice, you thought it out, you decided on what was more important to you from a value perspective.
0: Right.
1: I know, like, growing up, my mom said, what's the lesser of two evils, right? If there's no good choice, what's the lesser of the two that you feel you can move forward with? And I think once you've made that decision, Shannon, the next stage is pivoting your plans and embracing that change. So how challenging is this, especially I guess if the change or the decision crisis feels out of your control?
0: I think it's brutal. I think it can be really brutal to embrace change. Change is hard when it's not our call. It's so fun when it's our own call, right? It's like an adventure. But when it's been thrust upon us, like a layoff or a marriage breakdown or a diagnosis or anything like that, it's that panic mode, right? And that's what makes it challenging, is that it takes everything that we know about our life and all the life we've probably built around our values, and then now shakes it up at the core and says, you have to choose one. You don't get it all. And it's like, oh my gosh. So I think it's really, really hard. The pivot points that I talk about in the book are part of this like decision crisis thing where you map out like, again, where are you willing to like change your mind and stop going down the original road. So a classic example of this, and I'll combine this actually with guardrails, they kind of go hand in hand, is let's say that I have a first-time home buyer, this is an easy classic example, who wants to buy a home for the first time. And they come to me and they say, okay, we want to buy a house and we're going to have a family and we want to be able to like make sure that our kids can like go on a vacation once a year with us and play house league hockey. Great. So we work out everything, we forecast, okay, you can afford a $600,000 house. They're like, great, that first, we magically have that house in our neighborhood, okay, or like in the place that we want. They leave the meeting, they're like, great, that's our budget. So they get out there, they start shopping around, and all of a sudden it's not, the $600,000 house doesn't really exist for them, right? Like where they want to live, all that kind of stuff. So then they come back and they say, what if we did $700? That's a pivot point, because I'm like, well, you have to give something up in order to get this house. So is it the vacations? Is it different levels of spending month to month? What is it that you're willing to sort of give up in exchange to like, what are you going to pivot and like to in exchange for this house? Well, you know, maybe we could go on a big family vacation every 2 years. Great. That's a pivot point. Right? We saw that coming. And then it's like, well, what happens if it was the 800? And then it's like, cool, let's have a look. Well, that would be no retirement savings. That would be no family vacations. And that would be no house league. And it's like, okay, well, that's a hard no. Like, do you know what I mean?
1: Right.
0: And
1: yeah.
0: So that's a guardrail. So now, instead of feeling flustered, like when you're going out house hunting, you're like, 600 is the goal. 700 is, okay, we have to really make some lifestyle changes, but it's still doable. 800 is a hard no. And that kind of pre-thought out pivot points and guardrails help in a decision crisis, because you give yourself your own boundaries that are well thought out in advance, so that if you see a house that you fall in love with, you already know that you can push as high as you want and what that what the outcome of that's going to be, rather than getting involved, buying a house you can't afford, and then afterwards realizing that there's no family vacation, afterwards realizing that you can't save for retirement. That's what leads to regret.
1: Yeah, and I love that. Like, you're looking at each decision point with where you can pivot and what is your guardrail. Like, where is it that, to your point, it's a hard no, we absolutely can't go there. It's going to make life more difficult, or we're going to have to give up things that we just don't want to give up.
0: Right.
1: So the last piece here is creating a circle of care. So can you tell us a little bit more about this and what it is and why this one point is so vital?
0: I really agree with you, Nancy. I think it's maybe the most important one. And I've seen this play out in so many different ways over my 20 years in financial planning. It sounds like one of my life coaching conversations. I guess it is, but I think it matters so deeply. It's profoundly important in our finances to have people who are going through similar things to us. And so what the circle of care that I'm talking about in No Regret Decisions, and often when I talk to clients, is let's say somebody's just gotten a critical illness diagnosis and they're in their late 40s, early 50s, and they have kids. Your friends who don't have cancer are not going to understand what you're going through. Do you know what I mean? Like, they're going to try to support you, but they are not going to get the level of rage and fear and terror that you are feeling. And so finding other people who are also going through the exact same scenario as you can help you feel less in panic mode. So that's one of those levers to help feel that you are not spiraling and in panic mode, because you have to make decisions. And I would say the same for something like a job loss, you know, finding people who have been through that before and understand where you're at, instead of someone who's just like, yep, you land on your feet, you'll be fine. Like, that's not always helpful in the moment. Do you know what I mean? And so a lot of creating a circle of care is about, it could be a temporary support situation. It doesn't mean you're replacing your friends or your family. It just means that in those situations that are high emotional financial stakes that happen to us when life throws us a lemon, that you can find people who have gone through or are going through what you're going through, because it can help you, A, take a deep breath and normalize a situation that doesn't feel normal. Right? Oh, this happens to other people. It's not just me. I don't feel so alone. Number two, you're going to get advice that helps in a real way versus advice that is well-intended and maybe not hitting because that person doesn't know exactly what you're going through, right? And also, it can connect you to other people that have been through it so that you can learn from their experiences. There's new anecdotal evidence, all that kind of stuff. So I think it's one of these critical things. I would say in our financial life, and you and I could talk about this with like the how we both think that, like, us sort of reducing spending, like you said, that stat about 75% of people want to like reduce their spending. I believe that a circle of care can also be a group of people that you hang out with that are all sort of financially aligned, that we're in this together to like save more money and spend less money. How can you do this as a group? It's really hard to be the one person who, when everyone wants to go out for a birthday dinner, you're like, I'm kind of broke, or like, no, or like, that's really expensive. It's hard to do that. So if you have a group of people who are like, we're all going to have a potluck, we're all going to do things differently, like, we don't have to do these over expensive things, or like a group of parents who have birthday parties and everyone agrees that there's no gifts. This is a current sore spot of mine. Like, all of that can help. So a circle of care can help you in a crisis moment, but I also believe that there's this sort of long-term sort of like center, like values-centered friendship group that can help us support our financial journeys over the long run as well.
1: Yeah, I love that. I can't wait to talk to you a little bit more. We've got one segment to go. More advice from Shannon when we come back. Please stay with us.
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1: 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I'm your host, Nancy Snedden, licensed insolvency trustee with BDO Canada right here in Newfoundland and Labrador. 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She's a certified financial planner, chartered investment manager, founder of the New School of Finance, and of course, best-selling author of several books, including Worry-Free Money, Living Debt-Free, Making Bank a Personal Finance Guide for Teens, and No Regret Decisions, Making Good Choices During Difficult Times. And of course, Shannon, your books have helped many Canadians move forward financially in a really positive way. One of the things I love about your advice is that you have a bit of a different approach. And I want to talk a little bit about your philosophy, which is emotional return on investment. So what can you tell listeners about that? Because I think your approach to budgeting, and I know many people hate that word, is really different.
18: Yeah. So, I mean, we touched on this a little bit before. Is I feel like the emotional return on investment is that sort of first line of cutting back your expenses, where you mindfully take forward the ones that give you joy, and you actively don't spend money on the things that don't. And it's easy for us to say that, but the program actually the actual act of walking through your expenses and rating them as a team, if you're partnered up, is really impactful. Because I think you can hear this radio program and say, oh yeah, well, you know, I'll do that. I'll mentally know to do that. But then, like, you know, things fall through the crack. I think what I suggest people do is literally, like, take your credit card information, download it to Excel, and literally, like, line by line, and it's so annoying, but, like, do it with a cup of tea or a glass of wine, whatever, and, like, go through, and you'll be shocked at how many transactions are actually joy depleting, the ones that are optional, not the ones that are, the ones that you have to pay, they don't count. And this is something that I think is really important. There's a reality that hits you, like, wow, so much of my money that I work so hard for is going to places that I resent. Like, I deeply resent this, and no wonder I feel so, you know what I mean? Like, no wonder. And I think the act of actually doing that exercise is so impactful to go forward and be like, that's not a thing I'm going to do anymore, because I do it so much more than I thought, and I actually hate it. And so a good example for me on that is, like, taking taxis or Ubers. I
0: you know, I did this not too long ago, and I realized I didn't think I actually did it that often. And then I looked at, and I was like, oh my God. And for me, that's a 1 out of 5. I don't like it because it means I didn't bike, or I was probably running late, right? I'm doing too many things. I'm running late. I didn't know where I was going. I didn't have time to find parking. So I had to take it to, like, it's all those pieces. And so a lot of it just comes down to me being like deeply resentful of how much money I spent there. So when I went through this, I do this probably once every couple of years. I do this whole audit of my spending, and doing that and seeing how frequently made me feel yucky. And then I was like, well, now that puts control. I now have control. So it makes me feel more in control by saying like, okay, well, I see that and I'm not going to do it anymore. And so now if I'm running late, I mean, I'm not perfect. Obviously I run late. Everybody does sometimes, but like now if let's say I have a busy day where I have to be at like 5 different places, which happens, I will think about that a couple days early and be like, that's a day I'm probably going to want to use a lot of taxis because I have to get around. And if I'm not prepared for that, so I'll like check the weather. Oh, it's a day I can bike. Great. Or, oh, I want to drive. I need to make sure that the parking situation is good. And so like just even knowing where I'm going to park, like all of that is just like maybe 15 minutes of effort so that I can save like $100 that day on taxis bopping around. Do you know what I mean? And like, it's just that little, and it's like a mindful thing because I want to make sure I don't spend money on the things that are actively making me feel gross and that like and yucky and broke. And so I just think that like, I don't think I, in my head, I didn't spend that much on it. And then I actually looked and was like, oh man, I really do. And so I think that that mindfulness piece is so important. And the emotional return on investment is that, is putting mindfulness and joy together.
1: Yeah, I love that because you're right. I know every day I talk to clients and we go through their budget, and there are so many that when you're asking them, what do you spend on groceries? What do you spend on gas? What do you think you spend on clothing, whether it's monthly or over the course of the year, so we can get an average? And a lot of people scratch their head or they're guessing, right? They're not really sure. So I think that exercise of going through and figuring out, okay, where am I spending money? And then asking the question, why am I spending money on that? Or where are the areas that I'm not getting joy from the spending that I can actually cut back? We know today too, Shannon, of course, we've talked about this, that there are so many right now where debt is a huge cause of stress for them. So I want to talk a little bit about your book, Living Debt Free. Many people think paying down debt immediately means I'll have no life, but your approach not only focuses on paying down debt, but on having life as well. So can you speak a little bit about this?
0: Yeah, I'm passionate about this. And it's funny, I think it's slightly controversial in the financial world. We'll see. We'll see how your listeners think. So I've had a lot of people who have debt, right, over the years. This is a thing that happens to people. And, you know, I'm sure you can agree, like, I've never met anyone who's like, can't wait till I'm in debt. Like, most people have this view, anyone who's judging has a view that, you know, people are spending money on, like, Louis Vuitton bags. I don't even know if that's, like, a cool reference anymore, but you know what I mean? And, like some sort of, like, luxury goods, and it's not. It's everything that you and I have been talking about today. It's, like, just life. You know what I mean? Like, life happened, and now we have debt. And so one of the things that I've really noticed is that one of the most dangerous things I think people can get into with debt repayment is like the 3 a.m. Googling and the shocking, like, okay, why don't you pay this off in 6 months and you'll live with it, you'll eat beans and like, you know what I mean, you won't go out, you won't do anything, and then you'll be debt free. And so there's this moment of like deep motivation around that, right? Like, I'm going to take control of my life, I'm going to do it. But the plan that is required to do something like that is so, so far beyond unsustainable, because it basically means like you're not a human for 6 months, like you don't live your normal, like you basically are a shut-in. Do you know what I mean? And if you've got a family, that's really, you're putting that on other people too. And so it's unsustainable. So you set yourself up for failure, but you think it's in the name of fiscal responsibility. And so when you inevitably fail, which is a normal outcome with an unsustainable plan, the doubling down of I'm a financial failure is painful, because you think you're already financially in trouble because you don't make good decisions, and then you've tried to make it better and you failed at that too. So now the feedback loop to your self-worth is like, you suck at money. And what happens when we start thinking that we are bad with money is that we lose hope and that there's no point. And then we usually slip into more debt because we think, screw this, I'm never going to get out of it. And so I'm just going to do what I want because there's no point in trying. And I think that's one of the most detrimental things to debt repayment ever. So the approach that I have taken with people is like, this is a long, consolidate everything where you can. So it's like, you're not playing whack-a-mole every month. You know what I mean? It's one beast of burden. Like, do you know what I mean? Here's your beast of burden. Cool. We see it. Hello. And then like make a sustainable plan. And maybe it's going to take 3 to 5 years and not 1 year. Like you want at 3 a.m. But you're going to be able to also still go for dinner and like go to a show and like do a thing, which means that you are so much more likely to stick to this plan. And so if we can kind of get cozy with our debt a little bit, we are much more likely to pay it off. If it's consolidated into one place, we have a systematic plan to pay it off, and we accept that it's here for a little bit longer so that we can actually be in service of it instead of yo-yo. It's almost like lifestyle choice in like the dieting world versus actually just like being an active person and like, you know, doing the thing versus like yo-yo diets and crash diets and all that kind of stuff. Very similar kind of outcome. And so that's what I mean by sort of living and paying down debt too, is that it might take longer, but it's probably going to happen because you're doing it in a sustainable way. And I usually will take the interest that people will pay, the extra interest, to spread it out over 3 years versus cramming it into 1 year. And it's like, you know, maybe it's a couple $1,000s. And I'm like, is that worth your sanity? And when they see it like that, it's like, oh, well, that's cheaper than therapy. Yeah. And so like, what is that interest differential? And do you have to punish yourself and hate yourself? Like what are you doing? And so I really feel like it's about bringing out hope. If you've got debt, you need hope, because otherwise you're going to give up.
1: Yeah, I couldn't agree with you more. Like, it's about setting yourself up for success, not setting yourself up for failure, and finding what motivates you to be able to get to the next level so that you don't, to your point, feel like you've failed again, right, in something that you're trying to do. Well, Shannon, it's been great having you on the show today. You always have such great advice for our listeners. If people wanted to reach out, maybe pick up a copy of one of your books, connect with you on social media, what's the best way for them to do that?
0: Yeah, all the books are available, you know, major retailers, Indigo, Amazon, all that. And then if you want to connect on social media, I'm pretty active on LinkedIn and Instagram. And then also our business is newschoolfinance.com. And that's kind of like the hub.
1: That's great. Thanks again for joining us. And of course, for our listeners out there, thanks for tuning in. 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
19: I'm Zach Power. A search and rescue helicopter was needed to save a man stranded on the mountain trail near Corner Brook. Bay of Islands Search and Rescue received the call to the popular hiking trail around 5 o'clock Thursday afternoon. 19 volunteers took to the trail on ATVs, quickly determining that they needed a helicopter to safely transport the individual who's experiencing a medical emergency. A Canadian Armed Forces Commandeered helicopter from the 103 Squadron in Gander was deployed around 10 o'clock that night. The person was successfully hoisted and taken to hospital for further treatment. The world is holding its collective breath, waiting to see if U.S. President Donald Trump makes good on a previous suggestion that he plans to ban U.S. diesel exports for 90 days. Diesel prices are at record highs, putting pressure on a variety of sectors, including the agricultural industry. A ban on exports is opposed by U.S. fuel producers, industry leaders, and even members of Trump's own administration. That according to Dan Tagg of Canadians for Affordable Energy.
20: There are people within the Trump administration who themselves think this is a dumb idea. It's dumb because you're going to tell refiners in the United States to stop producing diesel. They're going to be a glut of diesel. They'll drop prices temporarily, and then prices not just for diesel, but gasoline and everything else will start popping up.
19: A panel of business leaders says that Canada's four Atlantic provinces can become an economic powerhouse if they work together to create a single economy. Don Mills, the chair of the Atlantic Economic Panel, says that its recommendations are aimed at transforming the region's lagging economic performance as soon as possible.
6: This report is not about potential. We're tired of talking about potential. We're into let's get it done.
19: The panels include seven recommendations, including one that calls for one Atlantic Canada to bring all four provinces together and function as one economy. This is a big weekend on the Fighting Cancer Front with one of the top fundraisers taking place in the metro region. The first installment of the Polka Dot Trot took place in Cornerbrook last weekend, attracting people from dozens of communities in the region. Laura Ivney, Development Officer with the Cancer Care Foundation, says the money raised goes to four cancer hospitals in this province.
21: If people want to support, they can go to polkadottrot.org and donate to teams like Team M&M. 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And the Cancer Care Foundation supports Cornerbrook, Grand Falls, Gander, and St. John's. So to be like further across our province this year just means so much to us.
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19: For St. John's Metro, the rest of the Avalon, Clarenville, and Central Newfoundland, tonight clear, winds gusting to 40 and a low near 8. Tomorrow sunshine, winds at 40 and a high of 15. For the south coast tonight, clear, low of 9, except plus 5 in low-lying and inland areas. For tomorrow, sun and cloud and 18. For the west coast, southwest coast, and northern peninsula tonight, cloudy, low of 8, except plus 4 in low-lying and inland areas. And then for tomorrow, clear and 15 degrees. I'm Zach Power.
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17: For St. John's Metro, the rest of the Avalon, Clarenville, and Central Newfoundland, tonight clear, winds gusting to 40 and a low near 8. Tomorrow sunshine, winds at 40 and a high of 15. For the south coast tonight, clear, low of 9, except plus 5 in low-lying and inland areas. For tomorrow, sun and cloud and 18. For the west coast, southwest coast, and northern peninsula tonight, cloudy, low of 8, except plus 4 in low-lying and inland areas. And then for tomorrow, clear and 15 degrees. I'm Zach Power.
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13: For St. John's Metro, the rest of the Avalon, Clarenville, and Central Newfoundland, tonight clear, winds gusting to 40 and a low near 8. Tomorrow sunshine, winds at 40 and a high of 15. For the South Coast tonight, clear, low of 9, except plus 5 in low-lying and inland areas. For tomorrow, sun and cloud and 18. For the West Coast, Southwest Coast, and Northern Peninsula tonight, cloudy, low of 8, except plus 4 in low-lying and inland areas. And then for tomorrow, clear and 15 degrees. I'm Zach Power.
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1: I'm Zach Power. A search and rescue helicopter was needed to save a man stranded on the Man in the Mountain Trail near Cornerbrook. Bay of Islands Search and Rescue received the call to the popular hiking trail around 5 o'clock Thursday afternoon. 19 volunteers took to the trail on ATVs, quickly determining that they needed a helicopter to safely transport the individual who's experiencing a medical emergency. A Canadian Armed Forces Commandeered helicopter from the 103 Squadron in Gander was deployed around 10 o'clock that night. The person was successfully hoisted and taken to hospital for further treatment. The world is holding its collective breath, waiting to see if U.S. President Donald Trump makes good on a previous suggestion that he plans to ban U.S. diesel exports for 90 days. Diesel prices are at record highs, putting pressure on a variety of sectors, including the agricultural industry. A ban on exports is opposed by U.S. fuel producers, industry leaders, and even members of Trump's own administration. That according to Dan McTagg of Canadians for Affordable Energy.
2: There are people within the Trump administration who themselves think this is a dumb idea. It's dumb because you're going to tell refiners in the United States to stop producing diesel. They're going to be a glut of diesel. They'll drop prices temporarily. And then prices, not just for diesel, but gasoline and everything else, will start popping up.
1: A panel of business leaders says that Canada's four Atlantic provinces can become an economic powerhouse if they work together to create a single economy. Don Mills, the chair of the Atlantic Economic Panel, says that its recommendations are aimed at transforming the region's lagging economic performance as soon as possible.
3: This report is not about potential. We're tired of talking about potential. We're into let's get it done.
1: The panels include seven recommendations, including one that calls for one Atlantic Canada to bring all four provinces together and function as one economy. This is a big weekend on the Fighting Cancer front, with one of the top fundraisers taking place in the metro region. The first installment of the Polka Dot Trot took place in Cornerbrook last weekend, attracting people from dozens of communities in the region. Laura Ivney, development officer with the Cancer Care Foundation, says the money raised goes to four cancer hospitals in this province.
4: If people want to support, they can go to polkadottrot.org and donate to teams like Team M&M. 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And the Cancer Care Foundation supports Cornerbrook, Grand Falls, Gander, and St. John's. So to be like further across our province this year just means so much to us.
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1: For St. John's Metro, the rest of the Avalon, Clarenville, and Central Newfoundland, tonight clear, winds gusting to 40 and a low near 8. Tomorrow sunshine, winds at 40 and a high of 15. For the South Coast tonight, clear, low of 9, except plus 5 in low-lying and inland areas. For tomorrow, sun and cloud and 18. For the West Coast, Southwest Coast, and Northern Peninsula tonight, cloudy, low of 8, except plus 4 in low-lying and inland areas. And then for tomorrow, clear and 15 degrees. I'm Zach Power.
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16: For St. John's Metro, the rest of the Avalon, Clarenville, and Central Newfoundland, tonight clear, winds gusting to 40 and a low near 8. Tomorrow sunshine, winds at 40 and a high of 15. For the South Coast tonight, clear, low of 9, except plus 5 in low-lying and inland areas. For tomorrow, sun and cloud and 18. For the West Coast, Southwest Coast, and Northern Peninsula tonight, cloudy, low of 8, except plus 4 in low-lying and inland areas. And then for tomorrow, clear and 15 degrees. I'm Zach Power.
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6: For St. John's Metro, the rest of the Avalon, Clarenville, and Central Newfoundland, tonight clear, winds gusting to 40 and a low near 8. Tomorrow sunshine, winds at 40 and a high of 15. For the south coast tonight, clear, low of 9, except plus 5 in low-lying and inland areas. For tomorrow, sun and cloud and 18. For the west coast, southwest coast, and northern peninsula tonight, cloudy, low of 8, except plus 4 in low-lying and inland areas. And then for tomorrow, clear and 15 degrees. I'm Zach Power.
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1: Hello, hello, and happy Saturday. 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I'm Matt Barron. I'll be your host with the most tonight. And when I say the most, I really mean my crew that is in the booth. Aaron is on the phones, and Beth is our producer. Welcome to the show. We're going to play four games tonight, $3,000 in guaranteed prizing. So please pay attention to the following house rules, even if you think that you're like a bingo expert. And I know there's a lot of you out there. You know, that's not a bad thing. You still need a little refresher on the rules every now and then. So, games 1 and 2 have been announced in advance on our Radio Bingo Facebook page. Games 3 and 4 are full card games. Tonight, game 4's escalating jackpot, $6,004 with a $200 consolation prize. Do not dab the center space. Please, if you are a winner, do not detach the winning game from the others. You're going to need to send the full card. The toll-free number, if you believe you are a winner, is listed on the top of your card. It is 1-877-333-4946. That's 1-877-333-4946. This number is only active during the game. The first person that calls in with a winning card stops the game. And I can already hear you calling in there. I can hear the phones ringing in the studio. So make sure that you do not call unless you believe that you are a winner. You could hold up the phone lines, causing delays and potentially affecting winners out there. Players are responsible for keeping track of their numbers called. Once a bingo is called, we'll move on to the next game. If you are a winner for a game but did not get through, cards can be checked later in the week. You can call 368-4946. That's 368-4946. You can also find this number on the bottom back of your bingo card. Monday to Wednesday, 9 a.m. to 5 p.m. is when you call. Please leave a voicemail. If there is no answer, visit vocmcares.com and submit your card numbers online. You'll receive a response within 24 to 48 hours after making your submission. If you call to check numbers, you do not need to submit online, vice versa. All winning cards must be verified by Foundation staff by Wednesday at 5 p.m. in order to be declared an official winner. Also, for live signal, it's best to listen on the radio. 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Now, if you missed any of those, you can refer to the rules on the back of your card. We've got a bunch of interesting games for you this evening, and game number one is definitely an interesting one as well. We are playing six-pack for $500. That's any six-pack, including the free space in the middle. So, yeah, anywhere that you get six together, all in a bunch, you are going to win that $500. If you're the first person to call in, what do you say we start game number one, week three, Lions Club VOCM Cares Radio Bingo. Game one, a six-pack, any six-pack. And we'll start off the game with G58. That's G58. Up next, we've got B3. I-18. I-18. B-10. That's B-10. I-23. I-23. Six-pack is what we're playing tonight. That includes your free space. $500 on the line. I-19. That's I-19. B-12. That's B-12. G-57. G-57. B-15. That's B-15. And we've got someone calling in here. Gonna check out a card. B-15 was the last one that we called. And this is for $500. No winner on that one. All right. We're gonna move on to I-17. That's I-17. G-46. So the six-pack game has to be six all together. I mean, I'm going to use an example, almost like, you know, if you went to get a six-pack of mini cans of Pepsi. You know, you got the six, the three, the two rows of three. Does that make sense? Yeah, two rows of three connected to each other, not like opposite. They all have to be bunched together. Picture that, six-pack of Pepsis. Yeah, like a rectangle. There we go. Thank you to Beth in the booth helping me out here. And of course, the free space is acceptable for this as well. But yeah, they can't be scattered about. It's got to be a rectangle. Next up is 064. I'm getting better at explaining the games. We won't talk about last week. 064, that's the last one that we called. So 064, the last one, we got a... Oh, they hung up. We had someone checking the car, but they hung up. We'll move on to B8. We got a call with B8, the last number that we called. Ooh, we got a couple calls coming in, it looks like. We are checking a card, verifying if they won $500. Game number one, Lions Club VOCM Cares Radio Bingo. And that'll do it. Card 27599 is the winner of game one. We'll find out who they are next.
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1: Someone is $500 richer. We'll head in to the booth now from VOCM News' Beth Fagan. Who was the winner of game number one?
7: Game one is very lucky Vanessa Rumbolt, who bought her card at Jubber's Convenience in Lap City. So
1: absolutely
7: congratulations, Vanessa.
1: A winner in the big land. Cannot hate on that. Stacey Dobbin was the winner of game number one last week. Congratulations, her. Thank you very much, Beth, for passing that along to us. Now, we've got a fun one for you right now. $1,000 is on the line, and we're playing I.O. That is straight lines down from I or O, which means there's no B's, there's no N's, there's no G's. So I apologize if I take a little longer to make the calls here as I navigate this one. And we'll get this going here in just a sec. Ah, there we go. O69. We start off the game with 069. And again, this is for $1,000. Straight lines down from the I's or the O's. No B's, no N's, no G's. Oh, thank you, bingo machine. Next up, we have 071. That's 071. I-30. That's I-30. O-65. O-65. O-70. That's O-70. O-66. That's O-66. I-26. That's I-26. I-22. I-22. I-19. That's I-19. $1,000 for playing I's and O's. Straight lines down from the I's or the O's. No B's, no N's, no G's. Up next is O-74. That's O-74. I-23. That's I-23. O-67. That's O-67. And you know what? My daughter still says 6-7. Very popular in grade one. O-64. 6064. I-25. I-25. Possible winner on the line. I-25 is the last one we called. We're looking for I's and O's only. Straight line on your card.

0: Not a win on that card we checked. All right. But the phone lines do keep ringing, so we'll hang on here to I-25, the last one that we called. And when you support Radio Bingo, you are supporting amazing organizations like Kidsport NL, James Cornell Boys and Girls Club, St. John's Women's Center, Roots of Resilience, and many, many more. Not a win on that second card that we checked there as well. We're looking for I's and O's. Straight line down from the I, straight line down from the O. No B's, N's, or G's. We got a lot of calls coming in as we're checking some cards out, trying to find out who wins this $1,000. I got to say, the bingo machine was being pretty good to me tonight. All right, checking another card here. Not a win on that one either. I-25, the last one that we called. Hoping to get a winner here. Our lines are lighting up like a Christmas tree. Okay, we're going to check one more, and then we'll go on to the next number. Not a win on that one. All right, up next, we have I-17. That's I-17. Oh, and I think we're going to check another card. I-17, the last one that we called. Beth is punching in that number. Get it through. We're going to find out if you're the winner of that $1,000 in game number two. Ooh, not a win on that one either. We'll check one more card here. So the lines are very busy in there. Gotta love the staff. Big shout outs to Aaron and Beth in there. All right, up next, we have I-18. We're looking for I's and O's only. That's I-18. Checking another card. Here we go. Imagine next weekend we're going to be talking about NHL. I'm already wearing my Leafs hat. Sorry. Well, I always have to apologize for that. Not a win on that card. We'll check one more, I would imagine. So we're looking for I's and O's, straight lines underneath the I's and the O's. You need to have both. I really apologize if I didn't really explain that well. Last week I was calling out N's in the X game, so. All right, let's keep rolling here. I-29. I-29, and I believe we're checking another card here. $1,000. You're looking for both I's and O's. Straight lines down under the I and the O for $1,000. We are checking another card. And we have a winner. Look at that. $1,000 card 1737. Won the I's and O's game. Game number two of Lions Club VOCM Cares Radio Bingo. We'll find out who that is coming up in just a moment.
1: 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Halloween is creeping up on us, and Stephenville Theater Festival is looking for volunteers to bring the frights to life. 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
0: All right, Beth Fagan, who is the winner of game number two?
5: Well, Matt, game two goes to Bill Murphy, who bought his card at Mays Variety in CBS. Congrats, Bill.
0: It. Absolutely love it. Beth, I don't know why I'm calling my full name. I'm so used to the news role. It's very serious. But, Beth, thank you very
5: much. It's very formal, but I don't mind it.
0: It's not like you're saying, well, Matt Barron. Anyways, thank you very much for that. We will move on to game number three. Big shout out as well to last week's winners, Amanda Warren, Thomas Francis, and Elaine Williams, winners of game number two. Now, I love these games. They're full card games. $1,500 is on the line, baby. Let's get it started with 061. And of course, Aaron is saying to a lot of people on the lines tonight, there can be multiple winners of games, but you can check your cards online or call later in the week. The first one is the one that we talk about here on Radio Bingo. So the last one we called, or the first one I should say, 061. We'll move on to another 068. That's 068. Right next to that one is 069. N37. That's N37.

That's I-19. N-31. That's N-31. O-72. O-72. I-30-30. That's I-30-30. N-41. N-41. B-9. That's B-9. We're playing game number 3, full card for $1,500. I-23. G-47. G-47. N-43. O-64. That's O-64. B-11. B-11. G-56. G-56. N-34. That's N-34. I-18. I-18. Full card game, $1,500. I-17 is next. I-17. B-6. B-6. I almost dropped the next one. O-63. That's O-63. I feel like there's areas of the VOCM studio. If you drop the ball, it's gone. Up next is O-73. There's some crevasses underneath these desks. O-73.

0: Up next is B1, full card game, $1,500, big money. B1. Next is N33. G57. Shout outs if you're playing along at the cabin tonight. Getting a little brisk, but still great cabin weather. G57. Of course, the cabin party coming up after this with Brian O'Connell. N42. It's lucky enough to go to Brian O'Connell's for the final swim of the season at the OC. N42. I didn't get in the water. My kiddo did. I'm going to admit right now, I don't know how to swim, guys. I'm just telling you. I-26. I-26 is the next one. Sorry, I'll keep it to bingo. I-26. O-74. O-74. I-22. There we go. It came up after. I-22. B-12. That's B-12. O-66. O-66. B-14. I-24. Up next we have G-59. That's G-59. B-13. Up next is O-65. I-28. G-60. G-54. That's G-54. And right next to that one is G-55. G-55. B, 10. B, 10. G, 51. That's G, 51. N, 35. N, 35. B, 4. So we continue on. Full card game. $1,500 on the line. B, 4. G, 46. That's G, 46. B, 8. B, 8. G, 52. Can we find a winner out there? G, 52. O, 62. O, 62. Staying in the O's, O, 75. O, 75. Full card game, $1,500. Week 3, Lions Club VOCM Cares Radio Video. N, 44 is next. That's N, 44. N, 36. N, 36. We got a call. We're checking the cards. N, 36, the last one we called. Full card. $1,500 is on the line right now. And card 11882 is a winner for $1,500. And we will find out who that is coming up in just a moment.
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0: Beth, has anyone ever called you by your initials, just BF?
7: No, but I would answer to that.
0: I'm so the first.
7: Let's start a trend.
0: BF who? What's the winner of game number three for $1,500?
7: Hey, what up, BF in the house?
0: I love it.
7: Hey, huge congrats to Robin Power, who bought her card in Marystown. You won game three.
0: Love it. MB back here representing game number three last week. Jeff Dunn from CBS was the winner, and we will move on right now to our final game of the evening. It's not scary, though, because we have $6,004 on the line. Full card game. We have to get it by ball number 52. Once we go past the 52nd, you'll be playing for the consolation prize. And again, full card game for $6,004. Let's start it off with G52. That is G52. N-35. That's N-35.

G6060. 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I-27. G-53. That's G-53. I-24. That's I-24. B-9. B-9. B-13. That's B-13. I-22. That's I-22. G-55. O-62. N-38. N-38. B-1. B-1. G-59. G-59. N-45. N-45. Full card game. Escalating jackpot at $6,004. I-19. Let's hope we get that in 52 or less tonight. Otherwise, $200. I-19. N-41. N-41. N-44. N-44. B-7. B-7. N-33. I-21. That's I-21. And up next we have N-40. 40. That's N-40. 40. I-26. I-26.
N42. N42. Full card for $6,004. O71. We're at the halfway point. Ball number 26 is I-17. That's I-17. Let's hope we can get you that $6,004 tonight. 52 balls or less. Up next is I-25. That's I-25. O-74. O-74. G-56. G-56. G-47. That's G-47. G-50. That's G-50. G-54. Where are my G's at? A lot of G's tonight. G-54. And we move away from them at O-61. O-61. N-39. N-39. I-20. 20. That's I-20. 20. Totally forgot to mention, I went to my first regiment game last night. It was a lot of fun. it was a blast, Beth. Yeah, it was great. O-64 is up next. I do have a little bit of ringing in my ears today. We were right down on the boards. It was a little loud down there. O-64 was the last ball that we called. And next is I-29. Make sure you listen to Claudette Barnes, who's going to have tickets all season long for home games. Afternoons here on VOCM. I-29. G-49. That's G-49. G-48. G-48. B-5. That's B-5. B-3. My daughter's also super jealous because I met Buddy Jr., the Puffin. Oh, man. I don't have his autograph. No, I should. I should. Maybe he'll show up some station events over the upcoming season. B-3.
was the last one we called. And up next, G58. G58. Up next, O63. O63. Full card game. $6,004 is the current jackpot. We're under 10 now, away from ball 52. G57.

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B6. 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B11. 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B10. B10. O68. O68. G51. G51. O75. It's ball 50. I'm getting nervous. O75. Next is O72. O72, ball 51. And ball 52 is B2 for a full card. $6,004. B2. That is ball 52. Give it a minute here. Yeah, no calls yet, but yeah, there's some possible winners out there. Could be. B2 is the last number that we called for a full card worth $6,004. If we move on here, that means we're playing for the consolation prize, which is $200. We got a call. Not coming into our usual number. You have to call the number on your cards. False alarm on that one. Going once. Going twice. Let's move on to ball 53, which means we're playing for the consolation prize of $200. And next week, the jackpot, she shall grow. Oh, 67. Of course, that will be the next one, 67. Oh, 67, consolation prize, $200. Now for your full card. Just a couple minutes to go here before the cabin party with Brian O'Connell. N34 up next. That's N34. Let's get you that $200. We got a call coming in, it looks like. Last one we called was N34. We'll check a card out here.

0: Nope. All right, let's move on. B12. B12. Like the supplements that I need to take. B12. It's good for a lot of stuff. I-30. That's I-30. We got a call. Let's check out if they won our consolation prize. Oh, nope, they hung up. Just down the line. I-30 was the last one that we called. And next is B-8. Let's get that $200 to someone here. B-8. N-36. N-36. We'll keep it moving as fast as possible here. I-16. I-16, we're getting some calls now. Let's check out a card number. See if we got that consolation prize. And we do. 2197 is the card number of $200. And with that, we shut off the bingo machine for the week. We'll find out who that winner is in just a moment's time. Of course, Cabin Party with Brian O'Connell just around the corner on the VOCM New Country Big Land Network. And a lot of fun playing this. And, of course, the consolation is going to go up for next week. And you're supporting great, great charities and foundations when you support Lions Club VOCM Cares Radio Bingo, like Roots of Resilience, the Arts and Aging Network, Resource Center for the Arts Theater Company, and so, so much more. 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Lots of fun stuff on the go there, like the 50-50 is only growing every single day. 25 tickets for 100, 10 for 50, 3 for 20, $10 each. The draw is taking place on December 9th. Beth, do we have a winner? We'll find out here. All right, let's find out. Who is it?
1: Well, game four, consolation prize, of course, goes to Sherry Fitzgerald, who bought her card at the North Atlantic and CBS. So congratulations, Sherry.
0: Congratulations, Sherry, and congratulations to last week's game four winner, Lillian Duke from St. John's. And thank you so much to everybody for listening to VOCM Lions Club Radio. Sorry, VOCM Cares Lions Club Radio Bingo. It is week number three. We'll move on to week four. Very excited for that. Head to VOCMCares.com. You can get some bingo merch as well. I got a shirt that says Dies for a Bit of Bingo, and I love that shirt, and I will hold on to that for the rest of my life. We'll move on to the cabin party right now, and I thank you once again from myself, from Beth, from Aaron. We had a great night tonight, and we'll talk to you next weekend.
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4: Saturday night in Newfoundland and Labrador sounds a lot like this. Great music on the way from Waylon Jennings. Garth Brooks in here. I got Tanya Tucker. Stick around for George Strait. You look so good in love. And a song that was a hit for Johnny Cash from his Sun Record days. He didn't write this one. The man who did was also responsible for another of Johnny's early number one hits. I'll tell you who he was after we hear Ballad of a Teenage Queen. That's coming up. But first, here's Ricky Skaggs. Get ready to howl. Cajun Moon on the Cabin Party.

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Vince Gill on The Cabin Party. Take Your Memory With You, a top five hit. It was on his 1991 album Pocket Full of Gold and released as a single in 1992. Johnny Cash's Ballad of a Teenage Queen, a number one country hit from 1958. That was written by Jack Clement at Sun Records. And Jack also wrote Johnny's Guess Things Happen That Way. The background voices were a choir behind Johnny. It was created by Clement, a choir-like sound through overdubbing in the studio, something pretty unusual at Sun Records in those days. And a fifth anniversary request, Ryan and Melissa. They were married 5 years ago this weekend, and Ryan says he'd marry her all over again, and he wanted me to play a favorite of theirs. It's George Strait, and You Look So Good in Love on The Cabin Party.

Darling, I've wasted a lot of years not seeing the real you. But tonight your beauty is shining through. And I never took the time to let you know. So before he takes you away, please let me say.

0: just one tooth.
1: Leanne Womack on The Cabin Party. I'll Think of a Reason Later. Tony Martin and Tim Nichols wrote that song. It came from her 1998 album, Some Things I Know, and was released as a single in 1999. One of her big early hits. Glenn Campbell, speaking of big hits, Southern Nights. New Orleans legend Alan Toussaint wrote that and recorded that first song, but Campbell completely reworked it for his 1977 recording. Went on to number one for him on the country charts and on the Billboard Hot 100, one of the biggest crossover hits of his career. 570-1155. It is requests at thecabinparty.com. Another round of requests on the way. So keep them coming. We'll do what we can to get all of them on for you this evening. Let me see. I've got a request for Shenandoah. It says, I'd like to request Two Dozen Roses by Shenandoah for my son Bradley, who is listening from Goose Bay this evening. And that's from Betty. Yeah, I can do that.
2: Hey, Brian, like the quest, Two Dozen Roses for Shenandoah. This one's going out to Jacob Mitchell and Lewisport.
1: All right, I can do that as well. Some requests for Waylon Jennings this evening on The Cabin Party.
3: Yeah, good evening, Brian. It's Bill Grant calling here from Great Bjorn, buddy.
1: Yeah.
3: I like the quest song there from Waylon Jennings. Keep it rocking, buddy.
1: All right. I got Waylon coming up with... what are we playing by Waylon? Oh, yeah. Are You Ready for the Country? Great song. Okay, we'll do that, and we'll come back with Shenandoah right after we do this on The Cabin Party.
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Garth Brooks on The Cabin Party. She's Gonna Make It, co-wrote that one with Kent Blaisley and Kim Williams from his 1997 album Sevens. Was released as a single in 1998, went to number 2 on the country charts. Waylon Jennings, Are You Ready for the Country? Neil Young wrote and recorded that one first back in 1972 on the album Harvest. Waylon put his own stamp on it 4 years later, and he took that song into the country top 10. Are you ready for the country? I hope you are, because we've got lots more coming. Dave's out in Lewisport tonight. He and Karen have been together 32 years. Has said they have raised 3 kids, and she's put up with them all that time. Anyway, he figures there's only one song that really fits, so you might be right. Dave, here's Exile, and She's a Miracle on The Cabin Party.

0: This Kiss, Faith Hill and the Cabin Party on the VOCM Radio Network, New Country and Big Land in Labrador. That song was written by Beth Nielsen Chapman, Robin Lerner, and Annie Roboff, and it became a number one country hit for Faith in 1998, also a major crossover hit. She got a Grammy nomination for both the song and her performance. 570-1155, requests at thecabinparty.com. Tanya Tucker, Lizzie and the Rain Man, Kenny Odell and Larry Henley wrote that song, and Tanya took it to number one back in 1975. She was only 16 years old. It reached the pop top 40 as well. 570-1155. It is requests at thecabinparty.com if you have a favorite tonight.
1: Yes, Brian, this is Fred Beckford from Belong. I'd like to hear the song Deck of Cards going out to Fred Matches. He's going back to Ontario one second. Please and thank you. Okay, bye.
0: Yeah, it's Tex Ritter, Deck of Cards. I haven't played that one in a long time. That's a classic for sure. We'll do that, and Sharon listens every Saturday night. She's in Nova Scotia. And she wanted to hear some Gordon Lightfoot, so we're going to play Sundown as well. All of that when we come back here on The Cabin Party.
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7: Friends, this is Tex Ritter with a strange story about a soldier boy and a deck of cards. During the North African campaign, a bunch of soldier boys had been on a long hike and they arrived in a little town called Casino. The next morning, being Sunday, several of the boys went to church. A sergeant commanded the boys in church, and after the chaplain had read the prayer, the text was taken up next. Those of the boys who had a prayer book took them out, but this one boy only had a deck of cards, and so he spread them out. The sergeant saw the cards and said, "Soldier, put away those cards." After the services were over, the soldier was taken prisoner and brought before the provost marshal. The marshal said, "Sergeant, why have you brought this man here?" "For playing cards in church, sir." "And what have you to say for yourself, son?" "Much, sir," replied the soldier. The marshal said, "I hope so, for if not, I shall punish you more than any man was ever punished." The soldier said, "Sir, I have been on a march for about 6 days, and I had neither Bible nor prayer book, but I hope to satisfy you, sir, with the purity of my intentions." With that, the boy started his story. "You see, sir, when I look at the ace, it reminds me that there is but one God. And the deuce reminds me that the Bible is divided into two parts, the Old and the New Testament. And when I see the tree, I think of the Father, the Son, and the Holy Ghost. When I see the four, I think of the four evangelists who preached the gospel. There was Matthew, Mark, Luke, and John. And when I see the five, it reminds me of the five wise virgins who trimmed their lamps. There's 10 of them. 5 were wise and were saved. 5 were foolish and were shut out. And when I see the 6, it reminds me that in 6 days God made this great heaven and earth. When I see the 7, it reminds me that on the 7th day God rested from his great work. And when I see the 8, I think of the 8 righteous persons God saved when he destroyed this earth. It was Noah, his wife, their 3 sons, and their wives. And when I see the 9, I think of the lepers, our Savior cleansed. And 9 of the 10 didn't even think. When I see the 10, I think of the 10 commandments God handed down to Moses on a table of stone. When I see the king, it reminds me there is but one king of heaven, God Almighty. And when I see the queen,

55, the number of days in a year. There's 52 cards, the number of weeks in a year. There's 4 suits, the number of weeks in a month. There's 12 picture cards, the number of months in a year. There's 13 tricks, the number of weeks in a quarter. So you see, sir, my pack of cards serve me as a Bible, almanac, and prayer book. And friends, I know this story is true because I knew that soldier.

From Pinsbrook to Pooch Cove, it's the Cabin Party on the VOCM Radio Network, New Country, Big Land in Labrador. Charlie Pride in here in just a bit. Plus, had a request for Merle Haggard, a song he turned into a top 10 hit in 1977. And the title pretty well described Haggard's life. He once said he spent so much time traveling that staying home too long made him restless. The song is called Rambling Fever. If you got that tonight, I'm going to play it for you next. But first, let's get going. Here's Trace Atkins, and I left something turned on at home on the Cabin Party.

fellow named Harold Dorman wrote that song and first recorded it back in 1960, long before Charlie Pride recorded it. And then Johnny Rivers had a big pop hit with Mountain of Love. Pride brought it back to country charts in, 1982, and it took his version all the way to number one. Merle Haggard's Ramblin' Fever, one that he wrote himself, the title track from his 1977 album. It reached number two on the country charts. And by that time, Haggard had spent nearly two decades living much of his life on the road. Couple of requests, Paul and Debbie in Grand Falls, Windsor tonight, spending Saturday night at the cabin, got the fire going. And Paul wants to hear Alan Jackson, a favorite, Midnight in Montgomery, one of mine too. And I had a request for Dale and Johnny Horton and North to Alaska. So a couple of good choices. Johnny's coming right up, but first here's Alan Jackson and Midnight in Montgomery on the Cabin Party.

0: Johnny Lee and Lane Brody, The Yellow Rose. That was written for the television series of the same name, starring Sam Elliott and Sybil Shepherd. Lee and Brody took it all the way to number one on the country charts. That goes back to 1984. From 1960, Johnny Horton and North to Alaska, John Wayne's movie of the same name. And Horton took that song to number one on the country charts. It became one of his final hits. He was killed in a car crash in November of 1960, shortly after the song was released. 570-1155. 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
1: Those are the boys. I'm Georgie Sid. Want your tight-fitting jeans.
0: All right, boy. We'll do it for you right after we do this. Coming up next, Conway Twitty on The Cabin Party.
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One of those great story songs from John Conley, Old School. Russell Smith and John Schlitz wrote that song. Conley recorded it in 1985, and it reached the top five on the country charts. Also, Shania Twain and Brian White, From This Moment. Shania wrote that with her then-husband and producer, Robert John Mutt Lang. Brian White sang the original album version for Come On Over, although Shania later released a solo version that became a major crossover hit for her. And I think she did that when she appeared here at Churchill Park, didn't she? Hey, I got a request for Kevin in Stephenville tonight. He and Mary have Newfoundland and Irish music playing around the house most weekends. He says they never missed the Saturday morning Irish Newfoundland show with Greg Smith. And he says, can you fit one in for me tonight? He'd like to hear Steve Earle and Galway Girl. No problem, Steve. Here it is, Steve Earle on the Cabin Party.

0: Highway 101, The Bed You Made For Me. Paulette Carlson wrote that one before becoming the group's lead singer. It was Highway 101's first single in 1987, went into the top five. And it launched a run that would make them one of country music's most successful groups of the late 80s. Eddie Rabbit and Rocky Mountain Music. He wrote that with Even Stevens, one of his regular songwriting partners, released in 1976, a top five country hit, and the title track of the album that also produced his first number one record, Drinking My Baby Off My Mind. Remember that one? I'm Brian O'Connell. Hey, it's the Cabin Party, and one for Roy and Debbie in Brockerville, and their family and friend Gladys in Scarborough, Ontario. They're listening to the Cabin Party tonight, along with Rex and Linda in Lawn. So we're cutting a wide circle there. They left the song choice up to me, but they did indicate that they were fans of the Judds. So I've got the Judds and Grandpa. Tell me about the good old days. We'll do that next here on The Cabin Party.
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The Cabin Party Express rolls along into this Saturday night. Garth Brooks coming up. Tim McGraw, Faith Hill. Oh, beautiful song called It's Your Love. Going to play the Bellamy Brothers, too, and Kenny Rogers will be here. Plus, I'm going to play a song, one of the biggest country records of the 1950s, written by a man who actually came from a coal mining family. And one famous line was borrowed from something his father used to say about owing money to the company store. You know what I'm talking about. Tennessee Ernie Ford is on the way. But before we do that, I had a couple of requests this past week for Gene Watson, and I promised that I'd get it on. So let's get this hour going with Gene Watson. This is Got No Reason Now for Going Home on The Cabin Party.

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1: Some people say a man is made out of mud. 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

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I was raised in the canebrake by an old mama lion. 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

Garth Brooks says that song, Rodeo, caught his attention because it showed the other side of rodeo life from the 1991 album, Rope in the Wind. Merle Travis wrote 16 Tons. Ernie Ford recorded that in 1955. And the famous line about owing your soul to the company store came from Merle Travis's father, who used to say that all the time to Merle when he was a young man. And listening to The Cabin Party tonight from Corner Brook, Brian, I want to play a song for my wife, Lisa, a song we used to listen to when we were going out together. And she still has the bluest eyes I've ever seen. Do you know the song? Yeah, it is Restless Heart. Here they are, the bluest eyes in Texas on The Cabin Party.

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0: Tim McGraw and Faith Hill on The Cabin Party. It's Your Love. The two had married just months before that song was released in 1997. It became a six-week number one country hit and earned them a CMA Award for Vocal Event of the Year. Freddie Fender in there, Wasted Days and Wasted Nights. I remember playing that on the jukebox down at the old Village Lounge in Pleasantville. Interesting part about that song, Freddie first recorded it back in 1959, but it went nowhere, so then he recorded it again before the next Teardrop Falls made him a star, and in 1975, the new version went all the way to number one on the country charts. How about that? 570-1155, requests at thecabinparty.com.
1: Hello, Brian,
0: hey,
1: buddy.
0: Hey,
1: night here, yeah. And we're up to Homer Valley,
0: yeah.
1: Celebrating the bachelor party here for Mr. Christopher Gillum. We like to request a song.
0: Yeah.
1: D-I-V-O-R-C-E. Divorce. Whatever that one is. But thank you. Goodbye. Awesome tune, buddy.
0: Thank you. All right. I'm not so sure that's the best song to play at a bachelor party, but yeah, you requested it. I'll play it. Tammy Wynette coming up next here on The Cabin Party.
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